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9: It took me a long time to be able to say Chandler has cancer, because that is such a scary word. 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
20: 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It's a pleasure to be with you, and I'm glad to get to your phone calls and emails in a moment. It's a real pleasure to welcome back to the program Dr. Michael Guillen, who is former science editor for ABC News and currently right in the final stages of producing a movie based on his latest best-selling book called Believing is Seeing. You didn't come to writing these books like Believing is Seeing as a believer in Jesus Christ and the Bible, or did you? I want to make sure that I understand correctly where you came from and where you've come to.
21: Well, no, far from it, actually. Since the second grade, Lars, I have very clear recollections of just being madly in love with science. So I was, for all intents and purposes, an atheist. And when I say that, I don't ever recall being a hostile atheist. Like, you know, there are various denominations of atheism. I've talked about that in my books. I was just kind of a person who was totally in love with science. Science was my God. So, you know, the God of the Bible was just not on my radar. And so that's how I was all the way through grad school at Cornell. So I went from East LA, where I was born, to UCLA. I got degrees in physics and math, and then I went on to Cornell, got a PhD in physics, math, and astronomy, then ended up at Harvard, where I taught physics for about 8 years or so. So during the time that through high school and college and part of grad school, I was an atheist for all intents and purposes.
20: Well, and the funny thing is, I know what you mean by the hostile atheist, because occasionally they call the show. And I say, well, if you don't actually believe in God, why does it bother you that I do? But I'm a believer, and Jesus Christ is my Lord and Savior. But I wanted to make sure my audience knew where you were coming from. And let me take a side trip just for a moment, because I want you to entertain me on this or just enlighten me on this. For the longest time, probably several decades, I've heard the theory that effectively you can't work in science anywhere on earth, and especially in the United States, if you're a believer in God. And that most scientists understand, even if they came to science as believers, they end up leaving that belief behind by the rest of the, if you will, industry to drop those beliefs. Is that a fair appraisal of what happens?
21: For me, I was like just the opposite. So, you know, remember the old advertisements about the Uncola for 7-Up?
20: Oh, yeah. Yep.
21: I was like the Uncola, because I went into science totally disbelieving, and it was science that actually changed my mind.
20: Wow.
21: And pointed really to the existence of God. So, yeah, you know, there are a lot of people who do go to college. When I speak all over the world, you know, I have a lot of parents who come up to me and say, oh, my God, Johnny or Jane, you know, we took them to Sunday school every Sunday. Then they went to college, and yikes, they became like these Marxist atheists, and, you know, they're frantic, and they want me to talk to them. And so, in other words, when I was in grad school, here I am, this young 20-something atheist, right? Then I started asking some pretty deep questions. I've always been a curious person, kind of an irritatingly curious person, right? It drove my teachers crazy. When I started asking these deep questions, in about the second year of my grad studies at Cornell, I was studying to be a high-energy experimental physicist. I realized very quickly that the answers that science was providing with me, which it was providing me or offering me, it just didn't ring true. And I had to remain intellectually honest. And so that's when I kind of left the scientific plantation. But I remember my astronomy professor, Carl Sagan, when he was being interviewed, he would often speak about the Vedas. I had no idea, Lars, what the Vedas were. And this was before Google. And I discovered that the Vedas are the sacred literature of the Hindu religion. So I thought, hey, if it's good enough for Carl, it's good enough for me. And that's how I began my spiritual journey. And it wasn't until many, many, many years later, through many twists and turns, that I finally was kind of strong-armed into reading the Bible. I didn't want to, because I felt like Christians were hostile to science. That was my impression. And so why would I wanted to learn about Christianity? And also because I had kind of grown up in East LA in a Christian environment, Spanish speaking, so I had no idea what they were talking about most of the
20: right.
21: time.

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1: We're not moving, Josh. Not until you buckle up in your booster seat.
0: Come on, Mom. We're just going to the park.
1: Fine. I don't want to fight with you.
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16: Welcome back to the Lars Larson Show. It's a pleasure to be with you, and I'm glad to get to your phone calls and emails. You know that I'm on the right side of most issues, and when it comes to things like immigration, I want people to immigrate to the United States, but I want them to come here to be assimilated into our culture. Does that mean they have to leave behind their native culture or their family traditions? Absolutely not. And I certainly understand when other countries say, we will welcome people to come here, but not to come in and destroy what we already have. August Mayraw joins me now, who's the founding editor of The Everyman, a senior contributor to The Federalist, and that's saying something, and then host of the Everyman Commentary podcast. Mr. Mayraw, welcome to the program.
17: Thank you. I'm happy to be here.
16: You wrote a long piece that I was fascinated with, and I don't want to steal your thunder, but how mass migration destroyed Sweden's Scandinavian utopia. Would you mind describing that for my audience? Because I'm afraid the same kind of thing will happen perhaps in a different way here in the United States, or already is happening.
17: Yeah, it was a review of the book called The Sweden Syndrome by a writer named Carl Arnstberg. And he was just describing the situation in Sweden, which formerly was known as, you know, a kind of a socialist welfare state paradise. I mean, everybody talked about Sweden as the model to follow as I was growing up, you know, in the 2000s. I'm a millennial. But no one talks about it anymore because Sweden has been overrun by migrants from the third world. And so a lot of its cities like Stockholm and Malmo and a lot of these other places have these ethnic enclaves of these immigrants who have not assimilated. They have high rates of crime. They have high rates of terrorism. And, of course, a lot of these people have not integrated into the economy. They're all dependent on public welfare and social entitlements. And it's created a conflict among native Swedes and, you know, new Swedes, foreign Swedes. And there's a lot of propaganda around it to kind of just reinforce this model. Politicians seem to be unaccountable and they keep getting reelected. You have far right groups. Well, they're labeled far right. They're basically just anti-immigration groups that are, you know, running for office, coming into power, kind of like we have here, trying to, you know, stem the tide, stop the flow, and maybe even coax a few of the immigrants in the country to go back to their own country. Which would be in, you know, mostly the Middle East. So it's just basically you see kind of this development happen, how it's put in place, how it's enforced, and how the people that, you know, want to resist this or want to reform this system are silenced, vilified, and, you know, and so nothing happens. And so the country itself just kind of becomes poor, less safe, and, you know, less desirable place to be.
16: So all the things that made it a desirable place for immigrants or refugees to go to are being destroyed by those same refugees. And I've been described as anti-immigration as well. I'm not anti-immigration, but I am in favor of legal immigration with some sense that the people coming here want to be part of this country and not come in and just either destroy or damage this country. So I guess when I hear people described as anti-immigrant, when they're clearly saying just not immigration the way you're doing it right now, is there a way to do it right so that we communicate to people, if you want to come to our country because it's a wonderful place, you have to come here and become part of the wonderful place and not become part of the destructive force that takes a wonderful place apart?
17: Yeah, well, yeah, exactly. And culture matters. I mean, the types of immigrants matter. And so when these places that were allowing more immigrants from outside of Sweden to come in, they were not imagining people from a wholly different culture with wholly different expectations and, you know, values and norms. And so part of, I mean, a large part of this has to do with just the cultural framework of the incoming, you know, resident. And so it kind of matters if you have someone who's coming from a war-torn area who's not educated, who's not skilled, and they're just basically hoping to live off the public dole versus, you know, someone from the neighboring country that's very similar to yours and they are educated and they do bring something of value and they're willing to work and establish themselves. And so that's part of it. And part of it, too, is just the size of the country and the history of the country and the demography of that country. So Sweden is a small country and it's taking in very large numbers of refugees and these types of migrants.

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1: 25 off? Why are we standing here?
0: You turn on the TV. I'll grab my tablet.
2: So, how are the kids?
3: Well, Emily made the honor roll.
2: Oh, good for her.
3: Yeah, we're really proud of her. Tyler, on the other hand, though.
2: What's going on?
3: He's been moody lately, just feeling down and not like himself.
2: Oh, we've been there. Nick was struggling last spring. 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
3: Really? 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
2: 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And ever since, he's been a lot happier. 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
3: That's awesome.
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3: Sounds like it's been good for your mental health, too.
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8: Welcome back to the Lars Larson Show. It's a pleasure to be with you. I have the pleasure of speaking with August Mayra, who is founding editor of The Everyman and a senior contributor at The Federalist, not to mention host of the Everyman Commentary podcast. Now, you were describing what's going on in Sweden, fairly small country, and how these immigrants are being brought in, refugees or asylum seekers or others, and not much is expected of them, so they immediately latch onto the dole and become somewhat parasitic. Let me ask you, do the politicians who are pushing in favor of this kind of thing, I would call it nonsense if somebody did it in the United States, and it is being done in the United States, do they understand the consequences to Sweden of bringing in this group of people and then saying, go ahead, be parasites on the system, and we're okay with that? Do they understand the consequences?
9: It's hard to say. I think they understand it to a degree, but I think there's a lot of propaganda to convince them that it's okay, you know. And that's the thing with kind of leftist propaganda. It's a lot of wishful thinking, like, oh, we can absorb this many people, and it really won't affect us in any great way. And part of the issue, too, is that these people who become politicians in Sweden, they're part of the elite. They're very insulated from the effects of migration. So they're not in neighborhoods with the newcomers. They are kind of in their own little gated communities, the same that you would have here. So, and a lot of them profit from NGOs and other organizations, you know, the expansion of government to meet the needs of these new migrants. And you had these NGOs that obviously collect money on behalf of treating these migrants. And so they're insulated, and they often profit from it, and they kind of drink the Kool-Aid, which kind of convinces them, oh, don't worry, we can make Swedes out of these people. And they're not really involved in the work of assimilation or integration or even law enforcement. They just, you know, and so when people complain, you know, they don't understand. Well, because they've been kind of taught out of understanding. But, you know, it's corruption. So it's corruption. It's, you know, ignorance. And yeah, so that's kind of the problem with the leadership class.
8: You know, August, it sounds very incestuous. It, you know, the NGOs get money probably from the government, but probably also from private sources as well. And then they feed some of that to the politicians who support their policies, which sounds to me like a kickback. And the elites among the politicians say, oh, my life isn't affected. So what if the average Swede has a life that becomes demonstrably worse because of crime, because of violence, because of non-assimilation of a group of people who are now living on the dole, but the elite person isn't being forced to live somewhere else or have a lower income or anything like that. So yeah. they say, well, so what? Those, you're the serfs. We're the royalty, and that's how it is.
9: Yeah, exactly. And Arnsberg, the writer of the book, talks about the loss of democratic norms, you know. So in a democracy, you know, if people are upset with what the government policies are or politicians, they should be able to vote for a new person. But there's a lot of anti-democratic measures being taken, mainly censorship, mainly two-tiered justice systems. So, you know, native Swedes get punished for expressing their views or criticisms or dissidents from, you know, whatever the public consensus, and then immigrants get off the hook. So, I mean, again, these types of mechanisms reinforce just kind of like an anti-democratic, yeah, it's oligarchic or aristocratic, whatever you want to call it, where you have an elite class who's unaccountable but still stays in leadership, and they just create policies that kind of really worsen the state of normal Swedes. And normal Swedes lose their voice. They lose their voice, and even trying to vote becomes difficult because there's so much misinformation being kind of, you know, disseminated on all their media. So they don't have like a, you know, again, for Americans, this is kind of the case until we had Elon Musk take over X. You know, he had a lot of alternative media that would at least present like another view and kind of correct a lot of these, you know, propaganda that you get.
8: So, but there you can literally be punished for speaking your mind?
9: Yes. You'll get ruined, canceled. Like the writer himself, Arnsberg, he lost his wife. He lost his friends. He lost his position at the university because he was a sociology professor for speaking his mind. And yeah, there have been protests. And, you know, again, they're protesting a rape that might have happened in the town. And it's the protesters that get punished and taken to jail, where the rapists and the criminals that they're, you know, very unhappy with, oh, they get a slap on the wrist or no punishment at all.
8: Because some of this really does come down to sexuality, doesn't it? And the different way, and let's be blunt about it, that Islam treats women and treats the ideas of sexuality. Am I right?
9: Yeah, it's a different set of values. Not all religions are the same. And the problem with Islam is that the moral code is not the same as the Christian moral code. So it's okay to violate other people, attack other people, steal from other people, lie to other people, if it's in the name of Islam, if it's to advance the Muslim community, you know. And I mean, that is the problem, you know, where we're assuming good faith and there is not good faith. And so there are descriptions in the book of a lot of these rape gangs or just Muslim thugs who look down on white Swedes, and especially white female Swedes, and they'll attack them without much conscience.
8: I mean, because it suggests that women, if they are following Western norms, are sexually available. And if you decide to take that availability, that there isn't any real consequence because the Swedish government is unwilling to actually enforce the laws that would apply to anybody else in the country?
9: That's right. I mean, you know, again, if you have a society that's, you know, founded by, you know, Christian ethics, like, you know, normally you should have, like, oh, this is not right to do. For them, no, it's fair game. And again, yeah, and again, if the law doesn't do anything about it, then they can continue to do it. So, no, they're just, it's a wholly different kind of moral framework that they're working under. And that's going to, and that's the hardest thing to change if you're, you know, if you're a host society taking in, you know, newcomers.
8: Auguste Mayrat is the founding editor of The Everyman, senior contributor at The Federalist, and host of The Everyman Commentary Podcast. Mr. Mayrat, thank you very much. I appreciate the time.
9: Yeah, thanks for talking with me.
8: Glad to do it. That is Auguste Mayrat. We'll be back in just a moment. Glad to get to your calls at 866-HEY-LARS. Hey, I can tell you this. 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

0: News. I'm Dave Packer. President Trump signed the Memorandum of Understanding with Iran in order to reopen the Strait of Hormuz in exchange for some immediate sanctions relief and the lifting of the U.S. naval blockade. But Trump does not yet have the final nuclear agreement with Iran, only an agreement to talk about it. ABC's Mary Bruce at the White House.
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0: scholarships limited by race, segregated graduation ceremonies in dorms, professors labeling students as oppressors based on skin color, gender, or religion. 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Divisive, toxic, and un-American. Dr. Martin Luther King Jr. dreamed of a nation where his children would be judged not by the color of their skin, but by the content of their character. DEI turns that dream upside down. But there's hope. 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America is strongest when united, not divided. Our universities should lead the way in bringing people together, not driving them apart. 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Restoring truth, correcting bias in education, one story at a time. A series brought to you by the Leadership Institute and Radio America.
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10: My name is Isaac Storley, and I am in ninth grade. I've been a part of mock trial, band, choir, and I've also helped with the theater sound booth. 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

0: Alabama, a star-studded celebration for the grand opening of the Obama Presidential Center in Chicago.
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0: That's ABC's Alex Perez. 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
0: Russia says it was hit by one of the largest drone attacks of the year. Moscow says hundreds of drones were launched at the city. An oil refinery in Moscow struck for the second time in 3 days. ABC's Marcus Moore from London.
4: This was a massive strike carried out in Moscow. We've seen some extraordinary pictures, plumes of smoke rising into the air over the capital, Ukraine, targeting a key oil refinery in Moscow. Ukraine's President Zelensky saying, if Ukraine burns, Moscow will burn.
0: Felony charges have been filed in Los Angeles against a popular comedian accused of not paying his taxes for years.
5: Carlos Mencia tours the country performing and is best known for his Comedy Central series Mind of Mencia. Now Los Angeles County District Attorney Nathan Hochman announcing 12 felony counts against Mencia, alleging he did not pay any of his taxes from 2019 to 2024. And allegedly ignored all notices to pay on $8.7 million in income.
6: I am guessing that Mr. Mencia thought that taxes were maybe a laughing matter, but they're not a laughing matter.
5: If convicted of the charges, Mencia could get 10 years in state prison and have to pay back all of the taxes plus interest. Alex Stone, ABC News, Los Angeles.
0: The FDA has moved closer to approving a new kind of flu vaccine made with the same mRNA process that was used to make the COVID-19 vaccines for use by older people ahead of this winter's flu season. Dave Packer, ABC News.
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8: And good evening, your KICD live Doppler forecast. A 20% chance of showers and thunderstorms, mainly before 8 early on this evening, then mostly clear for the remainder of the night and overnight, lows around 50. Northwesterly winds at 5 to 10 miles per hour, becoming light in the evening. For tomorrow, a slight chance of showers after 2. Looking at mostly sunny otherwise, daytime highs of 80. For tomorrow night, decreasing clouds at lows of 53. Saturday, mostly sunny highs of 79. Saturday night, a 60% chance of showers, lows of 57. And the same for Sunday, showers, highs of 72. For more on your weather, log online to NorthwestIowaNow.com.
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0: of Flavio Bolsonaro, supposedly with this Banco Master scandal with Daniel Vaccaro. But at the end of the day, Lula is looking relatively alone. It's not clear the role that Lula is going to play in coordinating. Of course, if you look to people like Claudia Sheinbaum in Mexico, another committed leftist who's been remarkably silent because of her country's economic vulnerability to the United States. She certainly is in that league. You have other people who are under fire, but who would be sympathetic. I mean, the Cubans come to mind, but you're absolutely right. The neighborhood is looking increasingly lonely for the left with Lula right now. But even in that lonely neighborhood, it looks like, he is going to probably prevail if things don't change in this upcoming October election.
1: Dictatorship and success, do they go together? We're headed to El Salvador with Professor Evan Ellis of U.S. Army War College. I'm John Batchelor.

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4: Much more that I could say.
2: We're here. No matter where you are.

0: saying women should be able to do anything they want. Anything that men do, women should be able to do. And then she became a journalist in New York. Some of it was writing cultural criticism, but some of it was reporting on, you know, conditions of the poor or the women's asylum and that sort of thing. And then she went to Europe and filed stories. This is for the country's largest paper, the New York Tribune, from Europe. And while she was there, the revolutions of 1848 broke out. She became the country's first female war correspondent. It was an extraordinary life that was cut short when she was 40.
1: Oh, let's tell detail, Bruce. This is too much fun. I can't let that go. But I just wanted to make it clear to everybody that there's reason to believe that Hester Prynne is based upon Hawthorne's opinion, not entirely friendly, of Margaret Fuller. What Margaret Fuller did in her brief life is flabbergasting. When we come back, this is the Emerson Circle. Emerson and Fuller were friendly, very friendly. Emerson was wowed by her, as everyone else was. Horace Greeley, when he took a look at her work, he said, "Can you write 3 columns a week for me?" Which she did because she was a workaholic. The Concord Radicals have reinvented the world. Bruce Nichols is the author. I'm John Batchelor.
2: 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Dr. Martin Luther King Jr. dreamed of a nation where his children would be judged not by the color of their skin, but by the content of their character. 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America is strongest when united, not divided. 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A series brought to you by the Leadership Institute and Radio America.
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0: 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Let us be a part of helping give your child a head start in their education.
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0: Your KICD live Doppler forecast for your Friday, a 20% chance of showers and thunderstorms after 2, partly sunny, highs near 80, south winds at 5 to 10 becoming westerly at 10 to 15 this afternoon. For tonight, mostly cloudy, becoming mostly clear, lows around 53, west winds at 5 to 15, turning north after midnight, and winds could gust as high as 20 miles per hour. For Saturday, mostly sunny, highs of 79. Saturday night, a 60% chance of showers likely, lows of 57. Sunday, a 50% chance of showers, highs of 72. And Sunday night, mostly cloudy, lows of 52. For more on your weather, log online to northwestiowanow.com.
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8: ABC News, I'm Chuck Sievertson. A snag. Just 2 days after the signing in France of an initial agreement between the U.S. and Iran, Vice President J.D. Vance is not going to Switzerland today as planned to begin the real nitty-gritty talks on nuclear and other issues. Postponed, says the Swiss Ministry of Foreign Affairs. ABC's Karen Hua.
9: The White House saying the trip's plans had not been finalized, calling the negotiations never simple or predictable. Meanwhile, a growing number of Republicans on Capitol Hill are openly criticizing the deal, arguing it gives too much to Iran.
8: Israel's military says its forces struck targets throughout southern Lebanon overnight. Hezbollah, the Iran-backed militants, report intense fighting in the area. Remnants of Tropical Storm Arthur continue to move through the Gulf Coast. Alabama bracing for possible rain, flash flood warnings, and high winds. Today is Juneteenth, the federal holiday that commemorates the end of slavery in the U.S. This is ABC News.

0: the 161st anniversary of June 19th, 1865, when some of the last enslaved black Americans in Galveston, Texas were told of their freedom, nearly 2.5 years after President Abraham Lincoln issued the Emancipation Proclamation. The first Juneteenth observance took place a year later and was officially recognized as a federal holiday in 2021. In 1866, the first Juneteenth celebration held in Texas was initially known as Jubilee Day and later came to have many names, including Freedom Day, Emancipation Day, and Black Independence Day. Texas was the first state to recognize Juneteenth as an official state holiday in 1979. Today, all 50 states in Washington, D.C. recognize Juneteenth in some form, either as a state holiday or a ceremonial day of observance. 9 minutes in front of the hour now, here's Nicole Murray.
1: And now, the three big things you need to know. Number one.
2: The White House has confirmed that Vice President J.D. Vance will not be traveling to Switzerland today for negotiations with Iran. Vance defending President Trump's comments about allowing Tehran to have ballistic missiles.
3: All the president said yesterday is that, of course, countries don't give up the right of self-defense. Israel doesn't give up the right of self-defense if Hezbollah fires rockets or drones at Israel. The Iranians don't give up the right of self-defense in their country.
2: It is unclear when Vance will reschedule his trip.
1: Number two.
2: The remnants of Tropical Storm Arthur have battered parts of the southeastern United States with drenching rains and strong winds. Rebecca Madigan from Baldwin County, Alabama.
4: From kind of rumors, might be closer to Sunday before we're able to make it back if the water stays up high. So we're just looking forward to when we can come back and all this rain goes away.
2: One crew member has also been killed during cleanup operations in Mississippi.
1: Number three.
2: The Department of Homeland Security is expected to scrap plans to use 7 warehouses purchased as part of a $38 billion program to flip them into large-scale immigration detention centers. Sources say the warehouses will either be sold or used for other purposes. A federal appeals court has ruled that the Trump administration can remove and replace a slavery exhibit at the site of the nation's first executive residence in Philadelphia. Mayor Sherelle Parker.
5: I will pursue every legal action possible in efforts to reverse this decision.
2: In other news, President Trump has awarded the nation's top medal for valor in combat to 2 Marine Corps veterans and a recent U.S. soldier.
6: We owe everything to heroes like those we celebrate today, men who went willingly to the darkest and most dangerous corners on earth to defeat evil so we could live free.
2: Honors were awarded to retired Marine Corps Colonel John Ripley, retired Army Major Nicholas Dockery, and retired Marine Major James Capers. You can now get a new flip phone, but with a twist. 80s tech firm Commodore announced they are releasing flip phones that have no social media apps whatsoever.
0: I love that, but they need to go a step further. I mean, you're decades too young to remember the Commodore 64 computers from the 80s.
2: Right.
0: But it needs to look like that. It needs to have a blue screen. It needs to play like my favorite games, like Summer Games and G.I. Joe. It needs to go like full 80s. And I would buy that like tomorrow.
2: I'm sure they're going to have games on there. Something's got to replace the social media stuff, no?
0: They don't have micro league baseball. I don't want any part of it.
2: There you go.
0: That's Nicole. 6 minutes in front of the hour.
7: The board recommends approving.
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9: 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Throughout the year, Kiwanis After Five stays active with numerous projects, such as Just Because Roses, Christmas boxes during the Grand Meander, and much more. 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
2: I'm Dan Loney with Your Money Now. Wall Street finished up the shortened trading week higher, with the Nasdaq setting the pace. Dow Industrials up 72 points, ending the day at 51,564. Nasdaq added 496 points. S&P 500 picked up 80. Markets are closed on Friday for the Juneteenth holiday. Shares of chipmaker Intel were up 10% today. The gains are tied to comments by President Trump that it had agreed to a deal with Apple to design and build chips in the U.S. Intel stock has been on a sharp rise recently, after struggling for years. Shares are up 464% in the last 12 months. U.S. retail sales increased more than expected in May, with households boosting purchases of motor vehicles, even as they're paying more for gasoline. The Commerce Department reports that retail sales jumped 0.9% last month after a downwardly revised 0.4 gain in April. It's the fourth consecutive month of strong retail sales. Once again, the market's higher across the board. That's Your Money Now.
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9: Your KICD live Doppler forecast for your Friday: a 20% chance of showers and thunderstorms after 2, partly sunny, highs near 80, south winds at 5 to 10 becoming westerly at 10 to 15 this afternoon. For tonight, mostly cloudy, becoming mostly clear, lows around 53, west winds at 5 to 15, turning north after midnight, and winds could gust as high as 20 miles per hour. For Saturday, mostly sunny, highs of 79. Saturday night, a 60% chance of showers likely, lows of 57. Sunday, a 50% chance of showers, highs of 72. And Sunday night, mostly cloudy, lows of 52. For more on your weather, log online to NorthwestIowaNow.com.
10: ABC News, I'm Chuck Sievertson. It's off for now. Vice President J.D. Vance is not going to Switzerland today, as scheduled to begin the next round of talks with Iran on nuclear and other issues. Postponed, says the Swiss Ministry of Foreign Affairs. Some of President Trump's fellow Republicans in Congress are openly criticizing the deal as giving too much to Iran while getting little. And in Lebanon, of which Iran demands an end to fighting, Israel's military says its forces struck targets throughout southern Lebanon overnight. Hezbollah, the Iran-backed militants, report intense fighting. Remnants of Tropical Storm Arthur continue through the Gulf Coast, Alabama bracing for possible rain, flash flood warnings, and high winds. A manager at a Baldwin County RV park.
11: But we're going to make sure everybody gets out. You know, last time we had two of them that went under. This time my goal is to make sure everybody's out and safe.
10: It's Juneteenth. Barack Obama's presidential center in Chicago opens to the public today on the south side of the city. This is ABC News.
5: was ecstatic over his vacuum-themed birthday party. That story in about 20 minutes. 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Cuts to workplace perks came first. Paid time off may be next. This after some high-profile companies like Zoom and Deloitte announced this year that they were shrinking variations of the benefit. For a deeper dive on this trend, we welcome Julie Bauke, the career strategist we know as Julie on the Job. Julie, take us through this.
12: Big companies like this that have always been pretty generous when it comes to employee-focused benefits are very often the canary in the coal mine. They're the bellwether. They're the ones that say, okay, we're going to try this, and we're going to see how it affects our retention and engagement. In other words, is it really valuable? So are we offering more parental leave, as an example, or more PTO than we need to? So let's say we offer 4 weeks a year, but we see that our people are only using 3 weeks a year. So do we reduce our liability by our potential cost by saying, okay, now we're just going to end 3 weeks because that's all you're using anyway? So things that really grow and blossom during a very open labor market where it's harder to find people, these are the sort of things that are used as bait. They're used as messaging that says, our culture is an employee-centric culture. We hear you, we know what you want, etc. So companies like Deloitte, as an example, will offer parental leave, and that can mean maternity leave, but it can also mean paternity leave. And so they start cutting back on the things that maybe they see aren't being used as much. And that's kind of good business practice. But what the headline is, benefits are being taken away. Pensions, all that stuff, all that stuff. We're going to see what we can reduce and get away with. And that becomes a part of an overall conversation, a larger conversation that says, right now we're in a place where in the labor market where companies don't have to be as generous as they were before. But what companies forget every single time is that pesky pendulum is going to go back the other way, and they're going to start adding those things back in. And so from a job seeker standpoint, I would always don't take a job simply because of those types of benefits. Those are nice. They're the icing on the cupcake. And they can influence your decision, but don't ever have that be the core decision about why you take a job, because what the company giveth, the company can taketh away, and they will.
5: We're speaking with career strategist Julie Bauke, who we know as Julie on the Job. Julie, employees are in a jam right now because of the job market. So now what?
12: Yeah. So when that happens, you go to a place where you only focus on what's necessary. You only focus on, and for most people, it's salary. It's things like salary and healthcare. And so if I don't get parental leave, if losing that is enough to cause me to leave, we'll see. So what companies do is they test. They say, what is this going to do to how are we really getting a benefit out of this? And what's going to happen if we take it away? And so will there be blowback from an ability to recruit and an ability to retain the talent we want? That's what they're looking for. And so in times like during COVID, when it was like mass craziness, it was like, well, and you get a car, you get a car. I mean, it really felt like the companies were kind of like Oprah, just handing out stuff because they needed to do that in order to get people in. Well, that's not where we are anymore. So always look at, as you're a job seeker, you have to know what's most important to you. And things like flexible work schedules, or the ability to, or the pension might be super important to you that your company supplies, the health, the 401k share investment that the company makes. Those might be the things that are most important to you. And so when they take away your doggy daycare or parental leave, it may not matter to you. So
5: All right. Always appreciate the time. Julie, career strategist Julie Bauke, joining us this morning. About 20 minutes now in front of the hour. Coming up next, the American delicacy getting flagged by TSA.
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1: From ABC News, I'm Chuck Severson. Another speed bump to getting Iran negotiations wrapped up. Vice President J.D. Vance is not going to Switzerland today, as scheduled to begin the next round of talks with Iran on nuclear and other issues. Postponed, says the Swiss Ministry of Foreign Affairs. Some of President Trump's fellow Republicans in Congress are openly criticizing the deal as giving too much to Iran. Iran already profiting by being allowed again to sell oil. And in Lebanon, of which Iran demands an end to fighting.
2: Israel, which was not involved in these negotiations, has made it clear it will not withdraw. And overnight, Israel's military says it struck Hezbollah targets across Lebanon, with Lebanese officials reporting at least 16 deaths.
1: ABC's Karen Hua. Remnants of Tropical Storm Arthur continue through the Gulf Coast. Alabama bracing for possible rain, flash flood warnings, and high winds. This man in a Baldwin County RV park says he thought about staying.
3: I was going to, but I know better. I mean, I'm looking at the river and watching the news, and I mean, it's just a tragic thing for everybody out here that lives the camping life.
1: Outside New Orleans, drone video shows neighborhoods inundated with high water, vehicles stranded along flooded roads, some drivers forced to push their own cars. It's Juneteenth, the federal holiday, noting when some of the last Americans to hear of it heard that slaves were free.
4: To mark the 2.5 years between the signing of the Emancipation Proclamation and the day the news arrived in Texas, Opal Lee takes a 2.5 mile walk in her hometown of Fort Worth every June 19th. Even at 99, she says,
5: I don't think I know everything. And teach me, if you will. I'd appreciate it.
4: The grandmother of Juneteenth led the push to make this a federal holiday. Jim Ryan, ABC News.
1: Barack Obama's presidential center in Chicago opens to the public today on the city's south side. 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
1: Not funny, the case of a comedian facing charges of tax evasion in Los Angeles. The county district attorney's new business tax fraud unit filed its first case, and it's against Carlos Mencia for allegedly not paying his personal or business taxes from 2019 to 2024.
8: He is on the California Franchise Tax Board's list of the 500 greatest tax delinquents in both personal and corporate income categories.
1: LA District Attorney Nathan Hochman. Police have charged a third person with an arson attack on a Melbourne, Australia synagogue that was allegedly directed by Iran. The attack was in December 2024. A higher percentage of vigorous physical activity led to lower rates of 8 major chronic diseases and death from any cause. That from a new study from the European Society of Cardiology. ABC's Alex Stone.
9: Researchers studied nearly 100,000 people, tracking their level of vigorous exercise and the risk of disease over time. Even brief bursts of physical activity, like sprinting to catch the bus or a brisk stair climb, made a difference, according to the researchers. Compared with people who did not do any strenuous movement, those with the highest levels saw up to a 60% decrease in risk of inflammatory conditions.
1: Police in Vietnam have seized more than 400 cats in a major bust of an animal theft ring. Animal welfare groups and local media say the investigation saved hundreds of animals which were destined for the dinner table. Chuck Severson, ABC News.
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11: 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I'm Stephen Cutler in for George Bauer here this morning. He was out partying at Sticks last night, so he prepared ahead of time and asked me to come in so he wouldn't have to wake up early. Glad he was able to head out to that concert last night. Let's go ahead and take a look at your KICD live Doppler forecast. Mostly sunny this morning, then mostly cloudy. Chance of showers in the afternoon, highs in the mid-70s. Southwest winds of 5 to 10, becoming west 10 to 15. Gusts up to 25 this afternoon. Chance of rain 50%. Tonight, partly cloudy, lows in the lower 50s, and west winds 10 to 15, gusting to 25, becoming northwest around 5 after midnight. Saturday, sunny, highs in the upper 70s, and north winds around 5, becoming east around 5 in the afternoon. Saturday night, cloudy with a slight chance of thunderstorms, a chance of showers, lows in the upper 50s, east winds 10 to 15, and a 50% chance of rain. For more weather, go online anytime at northwestiowanow.com. Coming up, we've got your local news here in just a few minutes. We'll get another look at your weather. Carl Setzer's three big things. We've also got Radio Iowa Sports all before the bottom of the hour, where we're going to get Radio Iowa News live and CBS bottom of the hour update. 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
12: And a very good morning. It is Friday, June 19th, with a check of news on KICD. I'm Kevin Talam. Our top story, the Iowa State Patrol says a Royal man sustained minor injuries when he attempted to pass a road grader Tuesday afternoon and struck the blade. 74-year-old Mark Wilms was southbound on 180th Avenue east of Royal near the 410th Street intersection at about 3 p.m. The accident report says his vision was obscured by dust and he misjudged how far out the blade extended into the travel portion of the road. His 2023 Ford Bronco sustained an estimated $20,000 damage. The State Patrol says his use of a safety belt and deployment of the vehicle's airbag quite possibly saved his life. The road grader was operated by 53-year-old Daryl Santage, also of Royal. He was not injured and the grader was not damaged. Wilms was charged with passing with insufficient visibility and distance. The Iowa State Fair is less than 2 months away. The chief executive officer, Jeremy Parsons, is the former CEO here at the Clay County Fair.
13: Everything's going to be red, white, and blue spectacular, I guess, for lack of better words. Nightly drone shows, special ribbons honoring those people who enter things at this year's fair about America 250. Lots of music, patriotic celebration, really, that'll occur daily. And also something we're really excited about, the dedication of a permanent feature here at the fairgrounds that will happen up on the east end of the fairgrounds will be the Iowa Veterans Memorial Walkway.
12: And just like here at the Clay County Fair, construction and reconstruction are never really done.
13: We're in the middle of a $45 million project here at the fair, multi-year. It'll be a 7, 8, 9 year project when it's all said and done, but complete restoration and renovation of our livestock barns. And so this year, as you mentioned, the sheep barn was crossed off the list a year ago, and now the 2 year renovation of the horse barn is done. Spectacular facility. Heated floors so we can have horse shows other seasons of the year. Of course, tuck pointing, brand new stalls, really a brand new building inside that historic shell. And then as soon as the fair is over, we'll move on to what will be the largest project in fair history as far as renovation project, and that will be a nearly $20 million renovation of the swine barn.
12: By the way, George Bauer interviewed Mr. Parsons during the World Pork Expo, which was a couple of weeks ago at the State Fairgrounds. And Jeremy was also in Spencer this past Monday as a special guest speaker at the Spencer Rotary Club. Final preparations are underway in Pocahontas for their 2026 Heritage Day celebration. A full weekend of activities begin today and again tomorrow. Pocahontas Chamber Executive Director Parker Aiden says the annual event will feature a mix of live entertainment, community traditions, and family-friendly activities. The main highlight tonight will be live music in downtown Pocahontas.
14: The main thing we have going on Friday night is the live music at Heritage Park on our main street, and that is Atari, which is an 80s cover band. They play up around the lakes a lot, is how we found them, so we're very excited to bring them down to Pocahontas. It's hard to not like 80s music, so that will be a lot of fun to get to have that on our main street and fill in the whole town with sound.
12: The band will perform from 8 to 11 tonight with a beer garden available while still maintaining a family-friendly atmosphere. Tomorrow's schedule features a wide range of events beginning in the morning, including one of the weekend's biggest draws, the parade, at 11 a.m.
14: Saturday, you know, we've got our parade, which always seems to be a pretty big one. We've got some live music before and after it to just bring people down to our main street. There's a bunch of other fun things like at the historic Saints Peter and Paul Church that is just right west of our library. They're doing kolaches, which always seem to go super fast, and selling quilted goods. They'll have coffee there too for people to kind of just enjoy as they're browsing or picking up their kolaches. And we've also got a historic presentation called the Cabin Tour that will be happening at our library at 10 a.m. that morning.
12: And there'll be some additional activities, including fireworks tomorrow night at 10 o'clock. For more information and a full schedule, you can go to the Pocahontas Chamber website, pokechamber.com. And for 26 of KICD's storied 85 years on the air, the general manager was Dave Putnam. He retired at the end of last year, but was inducted this week into the Iowa Broadcasters Association Hall of Fame. It's ironic because he says he never considered a career in radio.
15: Yeah, I got into radio a little by accident. I had an opportunity to witness someone in the radio business, and I thought it looked interesting. I was working at a menswear at the time, just progressed for the years, starting in North Dakota and moving down to South Dakota and then Minnesota and into Iowa, the longest being 26 years. At KICD in Spencer, which I didn't realize I'd be there as long as I was, but I have found a great company and great stations and great staff along with a great community.
12: And he says the secret here at Spencer Media Group is the commitment to service.
15: Kind of an understatement how important the local radio station is to their community, not only for obviously entertainment, but for the news and the weather. I've been recognized over the years for a lot of different things. But the reality is, it wasn't just me in particular. It was my team and the commitment from the people and the members of the KICD radio team. I was a strong believer in giving back to the community. We had a real commitment of if there was a need as a station that we did what we could to get the word out and get the information out to people of what the needs were and to try to help support the community and individuals.
12: And Dave Putnam is the third KICD manager to be inducted into the IBA Hall of Fame. One of the very first inductees was founder Ben Sanders back in 1973, and then his son Bill Sanders in 1990. So congratulations to Dave Putnam from all of us here at KICD News. I'm Kevin Talam, and for more news, go to our website, bigcountry1077.com and northwestiowanow.com.
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11: KICD live Doppler forecast, mostly sunny this morning, then mostly cloudy with a chance of showers in the afternoon. Highs in the mid-70s, southwest winds at 5 to 10, becoming west at 10 to 15, gusting to 25 this afternoon. Chance of rain is 50%. Tonight, partly cloudy, lows in the lower 50s, and west winds 10 to 15, gusting to 25, becoming northwest around 5 after midnight. Saturday, sunny, highs in the upper 70s, north winds around 5, becoming east around 5 in the afternoon. Saturday night, cloudy with a slight chance of thunderstorms, chance of showers, lows in the upper 50s, east winds 10 to 15, chance of rain is 50%. On Sunday, showers are likely and a slight chance of thunderstorms in the morning, chance of showers in the afternoon, highs around 70, mostly cloudy on Sunday night with a slight chance of thunderstorms, chance of showers mainly in the evening, lows in the lower 50s. Mostly sunny on Monday, highs in the mid-70s with lows in the mid-50s. Mostly cloudy in the morning on Tuesday, chance of showers, chance of thunderstorms in the afternoon, highs in the upper 70s with lows in the mid-50s. Highs in the upper 70s for Wednesday with lows in the mid-50s, and Thursday, mostly sunny, highs in the upper 70s. For more weather, go online anytime at northwestiowanow.com. Currently here at the KICD studios in Spencer, 49 degrees. Yesterday's high was 77 degrees. Record high for today set in 1933 is 100 degrees. Our high so far for today is 57, which is also your observed midnight temperature. The low for today is 49. Record low is 43, set in 1976. Sunrise this morning at 5:41. Sunset will be at 9 o'clock this evening. Love that. Sunrise tomorrow is 5:40, and your 4-inch soil temperature read 55 degrees this morning. Again, 50 degrees here at the KICD studios in Spencer as we start to climb off of that low here for today. And we've got a USDA future coming up here in just a bit. 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
3: America, a nation, a society whose roots run deep in agriculture. The founding fathers, agrarians, including the father of our country.
4: He wrote the names of several cultivars that he had worked with at his home in Mount Vernon.
3: Whether or not George Washington cut down his father's cherry tree remains lore, yet his planting and growing of several varieties of cherries is fact. And a recent discovery during renovations at Mount Vernon provides a narrative full of American history, innovation, and perhaps future opportunity. I'm Rod Bain. USDA plant geneticist Ben Gutierrez joins us to tell us a George Washington cherry tale that's no lie in this edition of Agriculture USA. The United States of America at its birth 250 years ago was fledgling in so many ways. One was in the realm of agriculture.
4: Fruit was a major part of colonial culture, and really a signal of land ownership was to plant an orchard. You planted trees as a sign that you were here to stay, you were going to establish a homestead. And so really the very different economies and how we kind of view things today.
3: Ben Gutierrez is the tart cherry curator at USDA's Plant Genetic Resource Unit in Geneva, New York. Yes, his study of cherry genetics goes back to the time of George Washington.
4: He was an avid agricultural experimenter, so he did a lot for figuring out drainage and rotation for his home at Mount Vernon. He also planted a lot of cherries, and he wrote about these cherries. They're new to the area of American horticulture. It's kind of in its infant stage. And so figuring out what works, what cultivates, what can we bring right out of Europe and work with there. So experimenting with tart cherries, sweet cherries, kind of just exploring what the possibilities are.
3: And in the case of the nation's first president, he documented three or four varieties grown at his estate in Mount Vernon, Virginia, cultivars that he named.
4: These are ones that are documented throughout Europe as well. Some of the material that we know that Washington had worked with were named cultivars that at that time were already a few hundred years old. Yellow Spanish is a cherry that's mentioned in colonial America that dates back to the early 1600s. And so once you find something that worked, you kind of pass it on. So modern breeding didn't begin until maybe the mid-1900s, especially for cherry, which is still pretty young in terms of what's been bred, what's been done to control and directly improve through cross-pollination in the breeding world.
3: Washington was not unusual, however, in sharing his ag experiments and breeding of new crop cultivars in a colonial form of extension.
4: Thomas Jefferson was just a little bit south of Washington. George Mason, all these founding fathers were sharing fruit and sharing what their successes were in agriculture. And so we actually know of some of the records from George Washington says he got his cherries from George Mason. Kind of this partnership, this enthusiasm for trading, things that were working, kind of this willingness to collaborate among early Americans. It was such a beautiful time period and kind of how we're starting to piece together our early American horticultural practices.
3: A unique record of Washington's efforts, however, was discovered in 2024. A renovation of Mount Vernon unearthed two bottles of well-preserved cherries.
4: We do know it was a tart cherry, so some of the pits kind of indicate that it's this species. We've got down into the genetic information that we could retrieve, and it does match better to the tart cherry signature.
3: Now, Gutierrez notes the significance of the discovery historically, but with 250-year-old plus genetic material preserved and documented, there is also future potential.
4: The tart cherry cultivation isn't that broad in the United States currently. It's more of a processing or a juicing cherry. Grandma's pies, right, are full of tart cherries. But if you look at tart cherry consumption, Europe versus United States today, tart cherries are much more broadly consumed internationally. So maybe this is a chance for we can expand our markets and explore how to bring in new crops and new flavors into American horticulture.
3: And as a fellow cherry aficionado, Gutierrez admires George Washington's pioneering spirit. As a founder of the United States of America, a patriot and president, and particularly as a grower.
4: I do love that mindset of like, let's have that broad genetic base so that we can always have that kind of infusion into markets of flavor, of quality, of things that just grow easily.
3: This has been Agriculture USA. I'm Rod Bain reporting for the U.S. Department of Agriculture in Washington, D.C.
1: This is Sports on Radio Iowa. I'm Todd Kim. Eighth graders will be allowed to participate in varsity sports this fall under emergency rules approved by the State Board of Education. The legislature passed and Governor Reynolds signed a bill allowing eighth graders to take part in varsity sports. Iowa currently allows eighth graders to take part in baseball and softball and becomes the 25th state to allow eighth graders to take part in all sports.
5: What I'm learning from the states around us that initially things like cross country, track and field, and to some degree wrestling and lower weights, that's where most of it occurs. It's not confined to those, certainly, but I think that's where they're seeing most of the participation.
1: That's Tom Keating, Executive Director of the Iowa High School Athletic Association. The Iowa men's basketball team will play a second game at the Casey Center in Des Moines next season. The Hawkeyes will take on Alabama Monday, December 21st. It's part of a two-game neutral site series that will see the Hawkeyes play the Crimson Tide the following season in Mobile, Alabama. The Tide finished 25-10 this last season and lost to eventual national champion Michigan in the Sweet 16 of the NCAA tournament. Iowa already announced a game against Creighton in the KC Center. That'll be on November 15th. Summer workouts continue for the Hawkeye football team. There will be three new starters along the offensive line that has had five players taken in the NFL draft the last 2 years. Junior Trevor Lauk is entering his second season as a starter at left tackle and says several of the new starters have extensive experience the past few seasons.
6: They're not brand new at all. It's not like we're putting true freshmen out there. Like we're going to be putting guys out there with experience and that have played in meaningful snaps before. So we're not worried at all. You know, we just got to worry about like the day by day right now, what we can control, and then hopefully the results take care of themselves in the fall. Yeah.
1: The Hawkeyes open the season at home September 5th against Northern Illinois. 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

0: In the U.S., 1 in 5 children with cancer will not survive. 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
1: I'm Dan Loney with Your Money Now. JetBlue is going to reduce its operational footprint in New York City. While no jobs will be lost, the carrier is cutting its flight attendant base at Newark Liberty Airport in New Jersey and its tech operations at Newark and at LaGuardia Airport in New York. Meanwhile, it is increasing service at its hub in Fort Lauderdale, Florida. The WNBA is expanding its broadcast footprint. The Women's Professional Basketball League will simulcast 11 of its games this season on Business News Network CNBC. This move is part of the current broadcast agreement that has the league with Versant Media. That also includes USA Network, but the goal is to bring their games to another group of viewers. The former shoe company Allbirds has rebranded to the name Smartbird as it begins its path as an AI company. It also announced former AWS quantum computing executive Nadia Carlston as its next CEO. Allbirds made the shift in April to a compute infrastructure firm. That's Your Money Now.
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8: The Iowa DCI is investigating the shooting of a woman by a Red Oak police officer. Red Oak Police Chief Justin Ramey says officers were called out on a welfare check Wednesday evening and they were trying to talk to someone inside the house.
9: That occupant exited the house and upon doing so fired multiple rounds from a handgun style firearm in the direction of an officer.
8: Ramey says the officer was able to get to cover. ABC says the woman continued to shoot at officers and one officer returned fire, hitting the woman. She survived and is recovering at an Omaha hospital. No officers were injured. The uncle of a 14-year-old Sioux Falls, South Dakota girl found dead in South Dakota 3 months ago has been indicted in federal court in Iowa. 51-year-old Mark Milk faces 5 charges, including distribution of cocaine resulting in death and transporting a minor for criminal sexual activity. U.S. Attorney Leif Olson says the alleged crimes occurred in northwest Iowa, giving federal prosecutors jurisdiction. FBI Omaha Special Agent in Charge Gene Cowell says the case required an extensive effort by law enforcement.
10: Really proud of the partnerships you see up here today that worked nonstop around the clock, especially from the Sioux Falls Police Department, to look for McKenna and to bring some measure of justice for the family in this case.
8: McKenna Wendell's body was found in Brookings, South Dakota on March 19th. 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
8: U.S. Secretary of Transportation Sean Duffy stopped at the Des Moines Airport on Thursday and toured the new terminal that's set to open in January.
4: This is an important part of the country, not just this airport, but if you look at the products that come in that actually leave Iowa and come through Iowa, the arteries of transportation, really, it's a crossroads here in your state.
8: Duffy also touted federal funding for upgrades to the airport's air traffic control systems with new radar systems and other improvements that are being financed with $26 million from the Big Beautiful Bill signed into law last July. U.S. Senator Joni Ernst says the framework for a potential peace agreement between the U.S. and Iran deserves careful review.
13: The Senate must examine the details to ensure it protects our nation and our allies. Iran cannot be allowed to obtain a nuclear weapon, and any agreement must verifiably and permanently prevent that outcome.
8: President Trump and Iran's president have signed an agreement that will reopen the Strait of Hormuz, kicking off a 60-day period of negotiations toward a final deal to end the war. And Juneteenth celebrations are planned across the state today, marking the end of slavery in 1865. I'm Jason Dinesen. This is Radio Iowa.
14: ABC News, I'm Chuck Siebertson. 2 days after that big signing ceremony in France, Vice President J.D. Vance is not going to Switzerland today for more talks with Iran on nuclear and other issues, postponed. Some of President Trump's fellow Republicans are openly criticizing the deal. Iran already profiting by being allowed again to sell oil. In Lebanon, of which Iran demands an end to fighting, Israel's military struck targets throughout southern Lebanon. Hezbollah reported intense fighting. Remnants of Tropical Storm Arthur continue through the Gulf Coast. Alabama bracing for more possible rain, flash flood warnings, and high winds. After a tornado hit Jefferson County, Indiana,
15: within seconds, the house was just, it was gone. It just come through so fast.
14: No serious injuries, though. Massachusetts federal judges ordered the Trump administration to restore all materials related to civil rights and the environment that were removed from national parks last year, while the case is under appeal. This is ABC News.
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17: 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Taking a look at your KICD live Doppler forecast. Mostly sunny this morning, then mostly cloudy. A chance of showers this afternoon. Highs in the mid-70s. Southwest winds at 5 to 10, becoming west 10 to 15. Gust to 25 this afternoon. Chance of rain 50%. Tonight, partly cloudy. Lows in the lower 50s with west winds 10 to 15, gusting to 25, becoming northwest around 5 after midnight. Saturday, sunny, highs in the upper 70s, and north winds around 5, becoming east around 5 in the afternoon. Saturday night, cloudy, slight chance of thunderstorms, chance of showers, lows in the upper 50s, and east winds 10 to 15, chance of rain 50%. Sunday, showers are likely with a slight chance of thunderstorms in the morning, and a chance of showers in the afternoon, highs around 70, east winds 15 to 20, gusts to 30, and a 70% chance of rain. Sunday night, mostly cloudy with a slight chance of thunderstorms, chance of showers mainly in the evening. Lows in the lower 50s and chance of rain at 50%. Monday, mostly sunny, highs in the mid-70s. Monday night, partly cloudy in the evening, then becoming mostly cloudy, lows in the mid-50s. Tuesday, mostly cloudy in the morning, becoming mostly sunny, chance of showers, chance of thunderstorms in the afternoon, highs in the upper 70s with lows in the mid-50s. Wednesday, highs in the upper 70s, lows in the mid-50s, and highs in the upper 70s for Thursday. For more weather, go online anytime at northwestiowanow.com. Currently here at the KICD studios in Spencer. 52 degrees. And time to take a look at your birthdays here on KICD. Only one submitted here so far this morning. You can get those in by calling our office or emailing us at the office. Happy birthday today to Emily Bonin of Marathon. That is the one local birthday so far that we have here today. My mic just kind of bounced off of its support here. Next up, new movies today. The Death of Robin Hood, which stars Hugh Jackman. What if a legend had faked his own death? Hugh Jackman is having himself a year. He was also in that movie Sheep Detectives or something like that. Voicemails for Isabel. It's a romantic comedy, although it is about a grieving sister leaving voicemails for her sister, not realizing the number has been reassigned to a hunky real estate agent. Maddie's Secret, another dubious premise when an influencer struggles with bulimia. Finnegan's Foursome is pretty much a road comedy with two middle-aged brothers taking their sons on a golf holiday in Ireland. And, of course, Toy Story 5, expected to blow the competition completely away. It debuts in Storm Lake, Spencer Milford, Okoboji, The Drive-In, Cherokee, and Sheldon. So every theater in the quarter that shows new movies. Also, The Death of Robin Hood debuts in Spencer and Okoboji this weekend. So those are new movies today. Coming up here in just a bit, we will have your farm feature for today. And then we'll also get your morning farm news, living the country life, all on the way here in your 6 o'clock hour on News Radio 102.5 and AM 1240 KICD.
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20: On the Newsmaker line this morning, Professor Ernie Goss is an economist with Creighton University, puts out the Main Street Index every month. Ernie, we are making news today, highest reading in quite some time.
21: That's right, George. This is a survey of bank CEOs in rural areas of 10 states, including Iowa. And the overall index, as you said, rose to its highest level since July of 2023. And that's good news. It's still not in range. It's exceptionally high, but it's in a much better range than what we've seen in some time.
20: First time I can recall, I think only the third time in about a year there, it's been above growth neutral.
21: Yeah, that's right, George. And, it, of course, I think what's pushing it a bit higher is just some better numbers globally, looking at trade. Trade's looking somewhat better. Although, if you look at China, for example, you compare 2026, for first 4 or 5 months of 2026 to versus 2024, we're still down about 68% exports to China. Now, that's getting better, 2025 to 26 improvement, but still not back to 2024 levels, but we're moving in the right direction.
20: Do the bankers as a whole think we have the proper trade policy out there right now? I know they were concerned about tariffs in previous surveys.
21: Well, number one, and we asked that. We asked, what is the number one action from the federal government that would help farm income and farm and ranch income? And 42% said lowering global tariffs. Get those tariffs down. Get the retaliation down. The next biggest factor was passage of a five-year farm bill. That was 26%. So there's some support there for other measures. But again, lowering global tariffs is the top issue.
20: What are some other factors that the bankers cited this month?
21: Well, we ask about 16% said use of year-round E15 would be very positive for the farm income, and that's particularly true for the grain-producing states. Another 16% said another farm bridge assistance program. Now, that was $12 billion, as you and your audience know. We saw that back in last fall. $12 billion, but that didn't move the needle, and I don't think it moved the needle again. But again, there was about 16% another issue came up. We asked about cash rents, and this was surprising. It hasn't moved. The needle hasn't moved since 2022, about $250 per acre. Now, Iowa is on the high side there. Iowa would be higher than the mean, but none of the average. But that's certainly surprising. We haven't seen an improvement there in cash rents.
20: What were the Iowa numbers this month?
21: The Iowa numbers. Iowa's looking better, and the trade numbers looking better in Iowa. A little below the mean for the region, but still 52.3 was the Iowa number, and that's above growth neutral. The number for the region was only a little bit, somewhat higher than that, but still Iowa's moving in the right direction. Still got issues with farm equipment sales, and that's very important for the Iowa economy, particularly what we call the rural Main Street economy.
20: Any other takeaways we should have here until we talk next month?
21: Well, I think farm land prices continue to expand, but not at a very fast pace. But that's the good news. Trade numbers, as I said earlier, they're looking better. About a 5% increase for 2026 over 2025. So those are moving in the right direction. And of course, business growth in the area, not as much as we'd like to see. Small business growth in what we call rural Main Street, still not where we'd like it, but it's still stable and moving in the right direction. It's just not a pace we'd like to see.
20: Creighton economist Ernie Goss out with the June Main Street Index, a survey of farm bankers in 10 Midwestern states, including Iowa. Ernie, thanks. Have a good weekend.
21: Always good to talk to you, George. You have a good weekend and your audience as well.
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5: Taking a look at your KICD live Doppler forecast. Mostly sunny this morning, then mostly cloudy. A chance of showers this afternoon. Highs in the mid-70s. Southwest winds at 5 to 10, becoming west at 10 to 15. Gust at 25 this afternoon. Chance of rain is 50%. Tonight, partly cloudy. Lows in the lower 50s. And west winds 10 to 15, gusting to 25. Becoming northwest around 5 after midnight. Saturday, sunny. Highs in the upper 70s. North winds around 5, becoming east around 5 miles per hour in the afternoon. Saturday night, cloudy, slight chance of thunderstorms, chance of showers, lows in the upper 50s, and east winds 10 to 15. Chance of rain is 50%. Sunday, showers are likely with a slight chance of thunderstorms in the morning, then a chance of showers in the afternoon, highs around 70 and east winds 15 to 20, gusts to 30 and a 70% chance of rain. Sunday night, mostly cloudy with a slight chance of thunderstorms, chance of showers mainly in the evening, lows in the lower 50s and a chance of rain at 50%. More weather, go online anytime at NorthwestIowaNow.com. Currently here at the KICD studios in Spencer, it is 55 degrees. Remember, we've got summer splash deals going on right now. So when 8 o'clock hits here this morning, you can start hitting up our office phones, and you can also see what's available online at More1049.com, BigCountry1077.com, and NorthwestIowaNow.com. Morning Farm News is up next.
6: Good morning, George Bauer at the KICD Ag Business Desk. Here's what's happening in Farm News now. There are radio and television ads in Iowa claiming that U.S. Senator Chuck Grassley and Joni Ernst, as well as the congressional delegation, is trying to overturn California's Proposition 12 because they are all in the pockets of the Chinese. Rob Brenneman is the president of the National Pork Producers Council farms down there in southeast Iowa.
7: They're just absolutely flooding the airways with the misinformation, and they're telling the world that the Chinese basically are the ones that are going to get benefited by changing this Prop 12 rule, and they're really not. It's the American pig farmer that's out here every day that's getting targeted by this group. So when they attack pig farming, they're not attacking the Chinese, they're attacking us.
6: Brenneman says the ads are being paid for by animal rights groups. He says senators and congresspeople trying to fix Prop 12 are under tremendous pressure right now.
7: So anything you can do as a pig farmer to help support those people in voice and thanks, continue to thank them over and over again because they have not caved, and we need to make sure we keep them on our team every day of the week.
6: Now, what did Brenneman think when he heard the ad?
7: I'm ready to go to battle because that's not what we do every day when we get out of bed. We get everybody that I know that's involved in the pig farming world. We get out of bed with the intent to do better today than we did yesterday. It has nothing to do with the Chinese because that's not who we're involved with.
6: Brenneman says focus on the big issue. One state should not be able to set agricultural policy for the entire nation. Based on recent data, the milk production forecast from USDA for the month of June for both 2026 and 2027 have been increased due to higher expected dairy cow inventories and higher expected milk per cow yields. Milk production now forecast at 2.36.4 billion pounds this year and 237 billion pounds next year. All milk prices have been revised downward, with

0: The all milk price forecast set at $20.70 per hundredweight, 55 cents below the May estimate. Meanwhile, the all milk price forecast for next year is at $20.90, down 5 cents from the May forecast. Eastern Iowa improved in yesterday's update of the USDA drought monitor, but a portion of north central Iowa slipped into the D1 moderate drought. The new drought area covers nearly all of Kossuth, Hancock, and Cerro Gordo counties, even eastern Emmett and Palo Alto counties, and then as far east as sections of Winnebago, Mitchell, and Floyd counties. Western Lyons, Sioux, and Plymouth counties remain in that D1 category, but a small portion of eastern Iowa that was D1 last week is now back to being abnormally dry. Statewide, 61% of the state is now normal, up from just 39% 1 week ago. The World Meteorological Organization has now issued an El Nino warning. Iowa State University climatologist Madeline Wustenberg earlier this week told our Patrick Hazlett that we won't feel the full effects until winter.
1: Our weather patterns are more tightly coupled and determined by our localized heating and some more localized effects. But during the winter, we do see these larger global circulations impacting our local weather systems a little bit more.
0: Now, El Nino means different things for different parts of the United States. It typically brings wetter than average winters to the south, but warmer and drier conditions to the north, including Iowa. And here's our Friday morning check on the nation's pasture conditions.
2: The improvement of U.S. pasture and rangeland conditions from recent rains continuing as...
3: At this point in mid-June, 32% of the country with good to excellent pastures and rangelands, 39% very poor to poor. That doesn't sound particularly good, and it's not, but it is a one-point improvement in both of those categories from last week's numbers.
2: USDA meteorologist Brad Rippey notes the improvements in conditions in several southern and midwestern states for the period ending June 14th.
3: On the flip side, we still have a lot of drought-related issues across the Great Plains, despite some recent rainfall.
2: With 6 of 10 Great Plains and Rocky Mountain region states with very poor to poor pasture and rangeland condition ratings of 45% or greater, and similar conditions in sub-mid-Atlantic and southwestern states. I'm Rod Bain reporting for the U.S. Department of Agriculture in Washington, D.C.
0: We will not have markets throughout the day. They are closed today for the holiday. We will, however, bring you a noon farm show as well as AOA at 9 o'clock on KICD AM and AgriTalk at 10 o'clock.
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5: this. This is Radio Iowa. U.S. Senator Joni Ernst says the framework for a potential peace agreement between the U.S. and Iran deserves careful review.
6: Grants to nonprofits and public entities. The Clay County Community Foundation is governed by a 10-member all-volunteer board that is comprised of citizens across Clay County so that we are able to know the needs of all the different communities in Clay County. The Clay County Community Foundation has been able to grant about 20 grants each year to different nonprofits and public entities that apply for grants. 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
7: Stream running through a pasture often has lush grass, shade trees, and plenty of water. It can be an ideal place for cattle to hang out, but it's not a good idea on a continual basis. Steve Higgins is the Director of Animal Compliance at the University of Kentucky. He says livestock allowed to graze to their heart's content along a stream can cause significant damage to the area.
11: You get a compaction of the soil, you get erosion of the soil, you get a diminution of the vegetative growth down there, and so what you get is this hard, compactive, eroded area that doesn't have any vegetation to control runoff, to filter out any kind of pollutants, and so you have water quality problems.
7: To prevent these problems, fence off the area. If you need to cross the creek to get the animals from one side to another, he recommends putting in a stream crossing. It should also be gated on each side to keep the animals from loafing in the stream for too long. However, he notes that fencing doesn't mean you have to lose production in that area. It can be part of a rotational grazing system as you move cattle from one side of the stream to the other.
11: What you can also do is use that riparian area corridor to move the animals from, say, one side of the farm to the other where they flash graze that riparian corridor, say, in a half a day to a day and a half during a dry period of the season. Get them in there when it's not wet, you flash graze it, you still get the use of that forage that's in there, and then you use it as a corridor to transfer the animals from one pasture to another.
7: Sometimes you can't fence off a stream site area. Higgins tells people to do the best they can to manage the amount of time that livestock have access to it. It's also a good idea to provide fresh water rather than allow them to drink from the stream because it could be polluted with contaminants. Learn more about streamside grazing at livingthecountrylife.com. I'll see you in the country.
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2: Police have charged a third person with an arson attack on a Melbourne, Australia synagogue, allegedly directed by Iran. The U.S. military has attacked a boat accused of smuggling drugs in the Eastern Pacific Ocean, killing three people. That makes 211 killed in boat attacks since the Trump administration began targeting alleged narco-terrorists. Phil Mickelson's lawyer says any misunderstanding has been cleared up and that the golf champ resigned from Farms Country Club near San Diego, accused of inappropriate contact with a female employee. Cuba considering major changes in a deepening economic crisis and U.S. blockade, says ABC's Dave Packer.
3: The Communist Party approving a plan that would expand private enterprise and attract foreign investment. It would allow for privately owned banks and real estate development. President Miguel Díaz-Canel says that the changes are based partly on the experiences of China and Vietnam, where communist governments open parts of their economies while keeping one-party rule.
2: Cuba's National Assembly would need to approve. Wet and wild update from ABC News forecaster Lee Goldberg.
4: Still some flood threats from Texas all the way to the mid-Atlantic. We're drying out in the northeast, lowering humidity, showers across the plains. It's nice in the west. The flood threat is from San Antonio all the way to Jacksonville, but it's a level 3 out of 4 from Mobile to Montgomery, up to 4 inches per hour and 6 to 12 inches of additional rain.
2: On Friday, June 19th, dragon boat teams race along Beijing's historic Grand Canal, with thousands turning out for the annual Dragon Boat Festival. Chuck Sievertson, ABC News.
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6: 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Also coming up in this 7 o'clock hour, Rana's got your obituaries ready to go. We've got your bottom line report, local sports coming up at 7:25. Radio Iowa, bottom of the hour, ABC News after that. We'll get birthdays in. Bill O'Reilly's got his preview for you. Big interview at 7:45. Today in history and quiz biz towards the end of the hour. 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Let's go ahead and take a look at your weather quickly before we send you off to your local news. Partly cloudy today, lows in the lower 50s with west winds at 10 to 15, gusting to 25, becoming northwest around 5 after midnight. Highs in the upper 70s for Saturday, north winds around 5, becoming east around 5 miles per hour in the afternoon. Saturday night, cloudy, slight chance of thunderstorms, chance of showers, lows in the upper 50s, and east winds 10 to 15, chance of rain is 50%. As for today, mostly sunny in the morning, then mostly cloudy. Chance of showers in the afternoon, highs in the mid-70s, and southwest winds of 5 to 10, chance of rain 50%.
7: And a very good morning. It is Friday, June 19th, with a check of news on KICD. I'm Kevin Talam. Our top story, the Iowa State Patrol says a Royal man sustained minor injuries when he attempted to pass a road grader Tuesday afternoon and struck the blade. 74-year-old Mark Wilms was southbound on 180th Avenue east of Royal near the 410th Street intersection at about 3 p.m. The accident report says his vision was obscured by dust and he misjudged how far out the blade extended into the traffic.

0: portion of the road. His 2023 Ford Bronco sustained an estimated $20,000 damage. The State Patrol says his use of a safety belt and deployment of the vehicle's airbag quite possibly saved his life. The road grader was operated by 53-year-old Daryl Santage, also of Royal. He was not injured and the grader was not damaged. Wilms was charged with passing with insufficient visibility and distance. The Iowa State Fair is less than 2 months away. The chief executive officer, Jeremy Parsons, is the former CEO here at the Clay County Fair.
1: Everything's going to be red, white, and blue spectacular, I guess for lack of better words. Nightly drone shows, special ribbons honoring those people who enter things at this year's fair about America 250. Lots of music, patriotic celebration, really, that'll occur daily. And also something we're really excited about, the dedication of a permanent feature here at the fairgrounds that will happen up on the east end of the fairgrounds will be the Iowa Veterans Memorial Walkway.
0: And just like here at the Clay County Fair, construction and reconstruction are never really done.
1: We're in the middle of a $45 million project here at the fair, multi-year. It'll be a 7, 8, 9 year project when it's all said and done, but complete restoration and renovation of our livestock barns. And so this year, as you mentioned, the sheep barn was crossed off the list a year ago, and now the 2 year renovation of the horse barn is done. Spectacular facility. Heated floors so we can have horse shows other seasons of the year. Of course, tuck pointing, brand new stalls, really a brand new building inside that historic shell. And then as soon as the fair is over, we'll move on to what will be the largest project in fair history as far as renovation project, and that will be a nearly $20 million renovation of the swine barn.
0: By the way, George Bauer interviewed Mr. Parsons during the World Pork Expo, which was a couple of weeks ago at the State Fairgrounds. And Jeremy was also in Spencer this past Monday as a special guest speaker at the Spencer Rotary Club. Final preparations are underway in Pocahontas for their 2026 Heritage Days celebration. A full weekend of activities begin today and again tomorrow. Pocahontas Chamber Executive Director Parker Aiden says the annual event will feature a mix of live entertainment, community traditions, and family-friendly activities. The main highlight tonight will be live music in downtown Pocahontas.
2: The main thing we have going on Friday night is the live music at Heritage Park on our main street, and that is Atari, which is an 80s cover band. They play up around the lakes a lot, is how we found them, so we're very excited to bring them down to Pocahontas. It's hard to not like 80s music, so that will be a lot of fun to get to have that on our main street and fill in the whole town with sound.
0: The band will perform from 8 to 11 tonight with a beer garden available while still maintaining a family-friendly atmosphere. Tomorrow's schedule features a wide range of events beginning in the morning, including one of the weekend's biggest draws, the parade, at 11 a.m.
2: Saturday, you know, we've got our parade, which always seems to be a pretty big one. We've got some live music before and after it to just bring people down to our main street. There's a bunch of other fun things like at the historic Saints Peter and Paul Church that is just right west of our library. They're doing kolaches, which always seem to go super fast, and selling quilted goods. They'll have coffee there too for people to kind of just enjoy as they're browsing or picking up their kolaches. And we've also got a historic presentation called the Cabin Tour that will be happening at our library at 10 a.m. that morning.
0: And there'll be some additional activities, including fireworks tomorrow night at 10 o'clock. For more information and a full schedule, you can go to the Pocahontas Chamber website, pokechamber.com. And for 26 of KICD's storied 85 years on the air, the general manager was Dave Putnam. He retired at the end of last year, but was inducted this week into the Iowa Broadcasters Association Hall of Fame. It's ironic because he says he never considered a career in radio.
3: Yeah, I got into radio a little by accident. I had an opportunity to witness someone in the radio business, and I thought it looked interesting. I was working at a menswear at the time, just progressed for the years, starting in North Dakota and moving down to South Dakota and then Minnesota and into Iowa, the longest being 26 years. At KICD in Spencer, which I didn't realize I'd be there as long as I was, but I found a great company and great stations and great staff along with a great community.
0: And he says the secret here at Spencer Media Group is the commitment to service.
3: kind of an understatement how important the local radio station is to their community, not only for obviously entertainment, but for the news and the weather. I've been recognized over the years for a lot of different things, but the reality is it wasn't just me in particular. It was my team and the commitment from the people and the members of the KICD radio team. I was a strong believer in giving back to the community. We had a real commitment of if there was a need as a station that we did what we could to get the word out and get the information out to people of what the needs were and to try to help support the community and individuals.
0: And Dave Putnam is the third KICD manager to be inducted into the IBA Hall of Fame. One of the very first inductees was founder Ben Sanders back in 1973, and then his son Bill Sanders in 1990. So congratulations to Dave Putnam from all of us here at KICD News. I'm Kevin Talam, and for more news, go to our website, bigcountry1077.com and northwestiowanow.com.
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9: 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Warner Funeralman Spencer in charge of arrangements for 74-year-old Ruth Albright of Spencer. 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Warner Funeral Home handling arrangements for 83-year-old Mary Hines of Gladstone, Missouri, formerly of Spencer. Funeral services for 52-year-old Ryan McGuire of Spencer are today at 1 at Trinity Lutheran Church in Algona. 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The Lentz Funeral Home in Algona in charge of arrangements for 52-year-old Ryan McGuire of Spencer. Funeral services for 70-year-old Ron Strand of Spirit Lake. They'll be today at 3 at St. Mary's Catholic Church in Spirit Lake. The burial is Saturday morning at 10 at St. Mary's Cemetery in Remsen. Turner Jenna's Funeral Home in charge of arrangements for 70-year-old Ron Strand of Spirit Lake. Funeral services for 88-year-old Sylvia Moore of Spencer will be Saturday morning at 10 at Bethany Lutheran Church in Spencer. Visitation is today starting at 5, family present from 5 till 7 this evening at Warner Funeral Home in Spencer, burial at the Riverside Cemetery. Warner Funeral Home handling arrangements for 88-year-old Sylvia Moore of Spencer. Graveside services for Gay Smith of Los Angeles.

0: be held Saturday at 11 at the North Lawn Cemetery in Spencer. A celebration of life will be at noon then on Saturday at the Oneona Park Lodge here in Spencer. Gay passed away in November of 2025. Farber and Ottoman Funeral Home Sac City in charge of arrangements for Gay Smith of Los Angeles, California. A massive Christian burial for 75-year-old Virginia Origer of Mallard and formerly of Ayrshire will be Saturday morning at 11 at Holy Family Catholic Church in Emmitsburg. Visitation 1 hour prior to the Mass. Burial at St. Mary's Catholic Cemetery at Mallard. Gielen Funeral Home in Spencer in charge of arrangements for 75-year-old Virginia Origer of Mallard and formerly of Ayrshire. Memorial services for 99-year-old Connie LaFoy of Arnold's Park will be Saturday afternoon at 1:30 at First Lutheran Church in Milford. There'll be a visitation at noon until service time Saturday at the church. Robinson Funeral Home Spirit Lake in charge of arrangements for 99-year-old Connie LaFoy of Arnold's Park. Services for 5-year-old Kaya Wright of Spirit Lake. They'll be Monday at 10:30 at the Sammy Center in Spirit Lake. Visitation is Sunday, 3 till 5 p.m., at Turner Jenna's Funeral Home in Spirit Lake. Family encourages those attending to dress casual or wear pink or purple in memory of Kaya. In lieu of flowers, memorial contributions may be given to the family in honor of Kaya's memory and precious life. Turner Jenna's Funeral Home in charge of arrangements for 5-year-old Kaya Wright of Spirit Lake. Services for 86-year-old Juanita Anliker of West Bend. They'll be Monday at 10:30 at Peace Lutheran Church in West Bend. Burial at the West Bend Cemetery. Visitation Sunday, 3 till 6 p.m. at the Peace Lutheran Church in West Bend. Lent's Funeral Home in West Bend in charge of arrangements for 86-year-old Juanita Anliker of West Bend. Services for 89-year-old Eileen Rouse of Curlew. They'll be Monday afternoon at 2 at the Martin Matthijs Funeral Home in Emmitsburg. Burial at Silver Lake Cemetery, Ayrshire. 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They're handling arrangements for 89-year-old Eileen Rouse of Curlew. There'll be no formal services for 73-year-old Neil Beers of Spirit Lake. 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And services are pending for 47-year-old Chanel Gembler of Spencer, formerly of Lake Park. 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
1: KICD live Doppler forecast. Mostly sunny this morning, then mostly cloudy. Chance of showers in the afternoon. Highs in the mid-70s. Southwest winds at 5 to 10, becoming west 10 to 15. Gusting to 25 this afternoon and a 50% chance of rain. Tonight, partly cloudy, lows in the lower 50s with west winds at 10 to 15. Gusting to 25, becoming northwest around 5 after midnight. Saturday, sunny, highs in the upper 70s. And north winds around 5, becoming east around 5 in the afternoon. Saturday night, cloudy with a slight chance of thunderstorms, chance of showers, lows in the upper 50s, and east winds 10 to 15, 50% chance of rain. Sunday, showers likely, a slight chance of thunderstorms in the morning and chance of showers in the afternoon, highs around 70. Sunday night, mostly cloudy, slight chance of thunderstorms, chance of showers mainly in the evening and lows in the lower 50s. Highs in the mid-70s for Monday with lows in the mid-50s. Seeing a chance of showers, chance of thunderstorms in the afternoon on Tuesday with highs in the upper 70s and lows in the mid-50s. 70s for Wednesday, lows in the mid-50s, and more highs in the upper 70s for your Thursday. Yesterday's high was 77 degrees with a record high of 100 set on this day in 1933. Old record. So far, your high for today is 61 degrees. Low for today is 49 with a record low of 43. Also a relatively old record, not as much as our high, but that was set in 1976. Your observed midnight temperature was 57. Sunrise this morning at 5:41. Sunset will be 9 o'clock with the sunrise tomorrow at 5:40. Read your 4-inch soil temperature this morning at 55 degrees. And your current temperature is the high for today of 61 degrees. For more weather, you can go online anytime at northwestiowanow.com. Coming up, we've got your bottom line report, and we'll also be getting into local sports right around 7:25 before Radio Iowa fires up the bottom of your hour block.
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6: Markets, of course, are closed today for the Juneteenth holiday, giving us an opportunity to share a poem I wrote many years ago as a young farm broadcaster, honoring my dad, but we honor all fathers, grandfathers, godfathers, and all those men who are father figures in our lives. This is the Bottom Line Report. I wrote this poem many years ago, honoring my dad, but it works for a lot of dads on farms across the country. He could fix the tractor when it wouldn't run and work past dark till the chores were done. He'd stop by the apple tree, pick one to eat, and then pick up the extras that fell at his feet. Here comes his neighbor driving by, always a wave and the wink of an eye. He drives to the elevator to pick up some feed, some salt, mineral, and other things that we need. He doesn't like salesmen when they stop in the yard, but he listens politely, but keeps up his guard. He cleaned up his shop, which he rarely does, but he always knew where everything was. He prays each night for good prices and rain, and if he was hurting, we never saw his pain. To stand there beside him still makes me feel glad. There's no other one like him. You see, he's my dad. I'm Mark Oppold, wishing you a profitable day, a profitable week ahead.
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7: 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There's the count. We get a three count for the referee. There's the win by four.
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9: The Spencer softball team coming in ranked number 15 in Class 4A played host to North Union on Thursday night. The Warriors had also spent some time in the rankings in Class 1A this season. The matchup featured another good couple of pitchers, Ainsley Ulrich for North Union and Jersey Vale for Spencer. We were scoreless through the first three innings with both teams only combining for one hit. And then in the top of the fourth, North Union's Maisie Bierstadt was able to get on base via the error. She moved up to second base on a wild pitch, then Shaylee Walters would knock her in to give North Union the 1-0 lead.
10: Two balls and two strikes. The 2-2 home from Vail. And the third hard hit ball does land fair here for Walters. And it's going to be an RBI single. Moving up to second on the fielder's choice there is Walters. And North Union takes a 1-0 lead here in the top of the fourth.
9: Ulrich responded by holding the Tigers in check in the fourth inning, while Jersey Vale had a bounce back top of the fifth, allowing one hit but keeping Ainsley Ulrich on base to keep the score at 1-0. Spencer loaded up the bases in the bottom of the fifth inning with zero outs. Some great defense and pitching managed to help Ulrich tightrope out of the situation.
10: This is a high fly ball heading out towards right field. It's going to get caught. They're going to send the runner. There's going to be a play at the plate, and they got her. Double play there. A huge two outs for North Union. What a throw from right field from Aslan Cibulic. And Max Ulrich trying to work out of trouble here. Got her swinging. And that's out number three. Ulrich works out of a bases loaded, no outs jam, and we go to the sixth inning. It's 1-0 in favor of North Union.
9: The Warriors would make the Tigers pay for stranding those runners. Macy Bierstadt started things off again, reaching on an error. Then Shaylee Walters would double, putting runners on second and third with nobody out, bringing up the defensive hero from the last half inning, Aislinn Sabolek.
10: And this ball is hammered, heading out to center field, and that is gone. A three-run shot for Aislinn Sabolek. That's going to be Sabolek's third home run of the season, and the Warriors lead 4-0 here in the top of the sixth inning.
9: The Spencer offense managed to get a few base runners on for the remainder of the game, but not push across any runs as Ainsley Ulrich dealt 7 innings of 5 hits, 0 runs, walked 1, and struck out 5 to take the win as North Union improves to 14-5 on the season. They prepare for a home game in top of Iowa West Conference play against Forest City. Jersey Vale shoulders the loss for the Tigers in 7 innings of work, allowing 6 hits, 4 runs, only 2 of them earned, walking 2, and striking out 10. The Tigers fall to 14-3 on the season. They turn around with a non-conference home matchup against MOC Floyd Valley, a team that Spencer beat 5-3 back on May 29th. Taking a look at other softball scores from Thursday night. In the Lakes Conference, it was Cherokee beating Spirit Lake 13-5 and Storm Lake shutting out Estherville-Lincoln Central 11-0. For Siouxland Conference play, Sheldon dropped to West Lyon 13-2. The Twin Lakes Conference had Newell Fonda beat GTRA 14-4. And in non-conference play yesterday, Sioux Central fell to Hinton 10-2. Pocahontas Area edged out Webster City 3-2. Taking a look at high school baseball scores from Wednesday. Cherokee picked up a big 6-5 win against Spirit Lake, and Estherville-Lincoln Central upset Storm Lake 8-7. Siouxland Conference play saw Okoboji beat Central Lyon 8-2. Sheldon was blanked by West Lyon 22-0. Non-conference play on Thursday. Pocahontas Area beat Bishop Garrigan by a score of 8-1. Newell Fonda was shut out by OABCIG 13-0. MMCRU would fall in a big War Eagle Conference matchup against Galen Catholic of Lamar's 4-2. The Minnesota Twins completed a 3-game sweep of the Texas Rangers with a 9-3 win on Thursday night. An update on the standings. Minnesota now 36-40, sits 4.5 games back from a tie for first in the American League Central between the Chicago White Sox and Cleveland Guardians. In the wild card standings, the Twins are only 1.5 games back from the tie for the final spot between the Athletics and the Toronto Blue Jays. The Twins will open up a 3-game weekend set in Arizona tonight at 8:45. You can hear that game on News Radio 102.5 at AM 1240 KICD. It's Connor Prelip and Michael Sikroka hitting the hill. That's a look at sports on KICD. For Northwest Iowa Now, I'm Stephen Cutler.
5: Radio Iowa, I'm Jason Dinesen. U.S. Senator Joni Ernst says the framework for a potential peace agreement between the U.S. and Iran deserves careful review, especially the $300 billion rebuilding fund for Iran.
11: So is that taxpayer dollars? Because if so, I think we're going to have some issues there. Is it assets that belong to the Iranian regime that are being unfrozen? And how will that be done? So there's just a lot of questions that I think a number of us still have.
5: President Trump and Iran's president have signed an agreement that will reopen the Strait of Hormuz, kicking off a 60-day period of negotiations toward a final deal to end the war. The Iowa DCI is investigating the shooting of a woman by a Red Oak police officer on Wednesday. Police Chief Justin Ramey says officers were called out on a welfare check and a woman inside the house they were called to came outside and started shooting at officers. Ramey says one officer returned fire.
12: Struck the suspect, neutralized the threat at that point in time, and she went to the ground. Paramedics with the Red Oak Fire Department were on scene, able to provide treatment.
5: The woman was taken to a hospital in Omaha for treatment, and no officers were injured. This is Radio Iowa.
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5: Iowa Workforce Development says job growth in Iowa is slowly moving up. Director Beth Townsend.
15: We saw durable goods manufacturing increase by 600 jobs, which is a nice increase. Construction remains 1,700 jobs ahead of where it was the same time last year again. So that's also a good sign. So we're trending in the right direction, even though it's slow growth.
5: The overall unemployment rate in Iowa dropped to 3.2% in May, down slightly from 3.3% in April. Juneteenth celebrations are planned across the state today, marking the end of slavery in 1865. The Blackhawk County NAACP has celebrated since the 1990s, though it's only been a federal holiday for 5 years. The group's president, LaTanya Graves, says unity is the theme for 2026.
16: With everything that's going on, we need unity, we need peace, we need love. You know, it should just be spread abroad, spread all over, and just connect with people.
5: The activities in Waterloo include cookouts, speakers, and sports games. There are dozens of other celebrations across the state, both today and tomorrow. Tomorrow, activities include a festival at the African American Museum of Iowa in Cedar Rapids and a party at the Western Gateway Park in Des Moines. 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
17: ABC News, I'm Chuck Sievertson. It's unpredictable, says the White House, about the effort to get more talks with Iran going. 2 days after the big signing ceremony in France, a trip to Switzerland for Vice President J.D. Vance to talk with Iranian reps is postponed at the last minute. Some of President Trump's fellow Republicans are openly criticizing the initial deal. Iran already profiting by being allowed again to sell oil. Iran demands a stop to the war in Lebanon, but overnight into today, Israel's military struck targets throughout southern Lebanon. Hezbollah reported intense fighting. Global oil and U.S. crude are trading a little lower today. The maritime data firm Kepler says Strait of Hormuz oil tanker traffic has picked up. A flu outbreak spreading among Air Force recruits at Joint Base San Antonio, just 2 months after Defense Secretary Pete Hegseth announced that annual flu vaccinations would no longer be mandatory for U.S. military personnel. This is ABC News.
18: 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Mostly sunny this morning, then mostly cloudy. Chance of showers in the afternoon. Highs in the mid-70s with southwest winds at 5 to 10, becoming west at 10 to 15, gusts to 25. Chance of rain is 50%. Tonight, partly cloudy, lows in the lower 50s with west winds 10 to 15, gusting to 25, becoming northwest around 5 after midnight. Saturday, sunny, highs in the upper 70s and north winds around 5, becoming east around 5 in the afternoon. Saturday night, cloudy with a slight chance of thunderstorms, chance of showers, lows in the upper 50s and east winds 10 to 15. Chance of rain is 50%. And then on Sunday, showers likely, slight chance of thunderstorms in the morning, chance of showers in the afternoon. Highs around 70 and east winds 15 to 20, gusting to 30, 70% chance of rain. Sunday night, mostly cloudy, a slight chance of thunderstorms, chance of showers mainly in the evening, lows in the lower 50s, and a 50% chance of rain. For more weather, go online anytime at northwestiowanow.com. Currently here at the KICD studios, north side of Spencer, 60 degrees, and we've been as high as 61 here today. Still only one birthday so far this morning. Get those birthdays in by calling our office or emailing us. Emily Bonin, happy birthday to Emily of Marathon. And holidays that ain't. Those are just national days, international days. Of course, one holiday it is today. It is Juneteenth. We've got Father's Day just around the corner as well. It is Garfield the Cat Day, and that may come up later in this hour for a certain question with some prizes on the line. It's wristwatch day today. Never been into wristwatches. I know some people like them. Men especially, as kind of like that's men's jewelry, more or less. Take back your lunch hour day. I don't really enjoy lunch hour. I there's some days where I do, very few, but I honestly can get out of the office typically around 1:30 if I don't have games to prep for or anything like that. So I just kind of wait until the afternoon to get my first food of the day. It's also World Sauntering Day, and I don't know what that means. But those are holidays that ain't here today on News Radio 102.5 at AM 1240 KICD. And whether it's Juneteenth or Father's Day coming up, hopefully you have some good actual holiday celebrations ready to go for you here. Bill O'Reilly coming up here in just a bit on News Radio 102.5 and AM 1240 KICD. How about the announcement earlier this week, completing our SMG concert lineup with Cole Swindell? That is so awesome. I think this is the most loaded lineup since I started working here at the Spencer Media Group. It's Cole Swindell on that Saturday, Gabriel Fluffy Iglesias, which I'm certainly going to try and get tickets to there on that Sunday. Monday's Lee Greenwood, and then Tuesday is going to be Martina McBride, which another one that I want to certainly get tickets to. But wouldn't mind seeing Cole Swindell either. What a lineup this year coming up in September for the Clay County Fair at the SMG Concert Series. Still to come this hour on News Radio 102.5 and AM 1240 KICD. As I just said, the Bill O'Reilly preview is here in just a bit. Also, your big interview at 7:45. We've got Today in History at 7:50. And then Quiz Biz is on the way with two tickets to the Palm Theater on the line for that one. All that and more coming up here on News Radio 102.5. An AM 1240 KICD. Once again, current conditions here on the north side of Spencer, it's 60 degrees, been as high as 61 here today.
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21: 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Tell them Bill sent you today. On this Friday, CNN, which obviously favors the Democratic Party, has come to the conclusion that the Democrats are losing momentum in the midterm election polling. This is pretty interesting. So President Trump, obviously with Iran and higher gas prices and the cost of living going up 4% in the USA, has pressure on him and the Republicans as well. But the Democrats do not seem to be capitalizing on this. And now with the so-called deal with Iran, the president and the Republican Party may capture momentum. But it's very unusual. In an off year, the minority party usually gains power. Now, the reason I believe the Democrats are not doing well, and again, this is on CNN polling, so could be wrong, is that they have so many loons in the party, so many people who are communists or socialists or this guy with the Nazi tattoo in Maine or Newsom or the highest gas taxes in California and the country, on and on and on and on. And Americans, they're not locked into day-to-day news activities, but they know a crazy person when they see him or her. And the Dems have no shortage of crazy. Back in a moment. Most people already know what medications they take. 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That is the Morning O'Reilly Update. More analysis later on.
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23: Let's spend a few minutes here with Jared Fisher here. He's the fire chief in Wallingford. Jared, you got your big major fundraiser coming up Saturday evening.
24: We do, George. It's going to be this Saturday, June 20th. We're going to be at the Wallingford Fire Station. We do have one thing new this year. For to-go takeouts, you can go to the Wallingford Community Center and go through there this year. A little easier access and more room for people to work in. So we're going to be serving grilled ribeyes, hamburgers, and hot dogs by the Emmett County Cattlemen. We have our homemade potato salad, homemade baked beans, potato chips, and again, our homemade assorted pies. We also will be serving from 4:45 to 7 p.m. Do have some raffle items this year. We got some gas gift cards. I know some other gift certificates, a like a tablet, and then a smoker this year. We went with that.
23: Kind of ironic. So,
24: yeah, everybody's liking those things, and everybody's got enough TVs and stuff, so we thought we would try that this year. You do not need to be present to win. Raffle tickets and everything will be at the door for both. This year, our proceeds are going towards fire suppression equipment. Every other year, we try to either, you know, fundraise for the ambulance side and then the fire side or both. And as I, you know, some people ask me, well, what's the equipment for? It's for, you know, the Wallingford community, but I also want to add to Emmett County. We have mutual aid agreements with Esterville, Gruber, Ringstead, Armstrong, Grettinger, Terrell, and other communities. So this equipment also benefits their community as well. We want to be ready to go. We want to have the proper equipment to make our goals complete at a fire scene and making sure fire is out, everybody's protected, our firefighters are protected, and to be there for the community.
23: Jared, we seem to get more fire notifications from Wallingford than any other fire district. Are you just kind of you have a lot of conservation land over there, or you got a bunch of fire bugs that live in town?
24: Well, we've had some wildland grass fires. I guess I do like to keep the community involved when we have fires or events, because it tells the community what we're doing. It tells them that, hey, and I do post, like, here's some pictures of stuff that we have got from our fundraisers or got from grants. And, yeah, we've been keeping busy for a small town fire department.

0: communities kind of depends on geography and how long or how many miles they are. But our ambulance service, though, that was kind of our another thing we got. We have two ambulances for our community, and that's very rare. We are a paramedic service, and we're building. And it's great to see that. We're always looking, though, for EMTs and firefighters. Funding is available, and people don't realize that. But if you're committed and you want to join, even on the ambulance, we will pay for your EMT class. So that's taken care of. And there's gap funding, too. We've had people use that resource as well.
1: Jared Fisher is the fire chief for Wallingford, the big fundraiser, 4:45 until 7 o'clock Saturday night, either at the fire station if you want to sit down and eat, or if you want a to-go order, go to the community center. Jared, thanks for letting us know. Good luck.
0: Yes, thank you, George. I appreciate the time. Take care.
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1: Have a

It is now time for On Today in History. I kind of combined two different phrases there. It's Today in History or On This Day in History, whichever you want to go with. But plenty of events to go over today. Let's get to it. June 19th, 170th day of the year, 195 days remaining. And in 1586, English colonists threw in the towel and left Roanoke Island. In 1846, the first documented organized baseball game took place in New Jersey, thus starting the greatest sport of all time. Looking forward to Spencer Baseball tonight. Going to be on SMUnet.net and Spencer Channel 3 on the broadcast as the Tigers host MLC Floyd Valley, by the way. The 1910 Spokane, Washington celebrated the first Father's Day. And then in 1964, after an 83-day filibuster, the U.S. Senate passed the Civil Rights Act. On the music charts on this day, the four top hits, number one with I Can't Help Myself in 1965. Carole King hit number one with It's Too Late in 1971. I got a few Carole King records at home. Katy Perry hit number one in 2010 today with California Girls. That album's incredible. I love it. Technically, probably not incredible, but I still love that album and a couple of Katy Perry's first couple of albums. On television, I've Got a Secret debuted on CBS, and movie debuts were I Was a Teenage Werewolf starring Michael Landon in 1957, The Music Man in 1962. My brother played in a high school stage rendition of The Music Man. He was, in fact, The Music Man. Jason and the Argonauts in 1963 debuted, and The Green Berets starring John Wayne in 1968. That is on this day in history. And it's now time for Quiz Biz. 712-580-1240 or 888-309-5423. That is 712-580-1240-888-309-5423. If you start dialing now and that thing lights up before I get done with this question, I'm not answering that call. But this is the question. The comic Garfield was released on this day in 1978. What were the fat cat's first two words? You can call in now, 712-580-1240 or 888-309-5423. That's 712-580-1240 or 888-309-5423.

0: 309-5423. The comic Garfield was released on this day in 1978. What were the fat cat's first two words? I loved the Garfield comics. It's like the only comic strip that actually made me audibly laugh out loud. And I'm not kidding on that. We had those collections, you know, those collection books of Garfield comic strips. And I would be in my room reading those and just laughing out loud at some of these comics. The comic Garfield was released on this day in 1978. What were the fat cat's first two words? I am saying fat cat intentionally, by the way. What were the fat cat's first two words? We'll have that answer when we come back. 712-580-1240 or 888-309-5423.
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0: I still haven't gotten the right answer here for Quiz Biz on News Radio 102.5 and AM 1240 KICD for two tickets to the Palm Theater. Some great movies in theaters this weekend. The comic Garfield was released on this day in 1978. What were the fat cat's first two words? The comic Garfield was released on this day in 1978. What were the fat cat's first two words? Still haven't gotten a correct answer on this, so call in now at 712-580-1240 or 888-309-5423 for two tickets to the Palm Theater. The comic Garfield was released on this day in 1978. What were the fat cat's first two words? A hint, he's telling somebody to do something. Two words, he's telling somebody to do something, and he's fat. We'll have that answer when we return.
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1: When severe weather strikes,
2: there is a strong line of thunderstorms moving through northwest Iowa right now.
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2: We're getting reports now of large hail and 60 mile per hour winds. Now is the time to get to your basement or a small interior room on the lowest level.
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6: 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Apparently, I chose a hard quiz biz question today. We still haven't gotten a correct answer. If somebody calls in the next 30 seconds, I'll take the call. The comic Garfield was released on this day in 1978. What were the fat cat's first two words? 712-580-1240-888-309-5423. The comic Garfield was released on this day in 1978. What were the fat cat's first two words? That's what I want to know. And phones aren't lighting up quite yet, so I'll go ahead and tell you the answer now. Feed me, by the way. Feed me was Garfield's first two words. Very fitting of the cat. Let's get into the year 8 o'clock hour here on KICD.
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8: From ABC News, I'm Chuck Sievertson. Stalling out the U.S.-Iran talks. 2 days after the big signing ceremony in France, more talks were postponed at the last minute. Some of President Trump's fellow Republicans are openly criticizing the initial deal. Iran already profiting by being allowed again to sell oil. Iran demands a stop to the war in Lebanon, but overnight into today, Israel's military struck targets throughout southern Lebanon. Hezbollah reported intense fighting. ABC News Chief White House Correspondent Mary Bruce.
9: President Trump has made clear he expects Israel to get on board with this deal, but there is no question this is really testing the president's relationship with Israeli Prime Minister Benjamin Netanyahu. Trump has been increasingly openly frustrated with him, even saying the other day, quote, without me, there would be no Israel.
8: The maritime data firm Kepler says Strait of Hormuz oil tanker traffic has picked up. The price for an average gallon of regular gasoline is $3.95, according to Gas Buddy, a dollar higher than since the Iran war started. ABC News chief business correspondent Rebecca Jarvis.
10: Prices go up like a rocket, but they come down like a feather. And with these talks stalled now, it throws another wrench in. Prices of oil are started above $120 a barrel in the midst of this war. They are down this morning to about $77 a barrel.
8: A flu outbreak is spreading among Air Force recruits just 2 months after Defense Secretary Pete Hegseth announced that annual flu vaccinations would no longer be mandatory for U.S. military personnel. ABC's Selena Wang.
11: Sources tell us there are now at least 159 known cases of the flu among recruits at Joint Base San Antonio, along with 2 hospitalizations. One source says officials are also investigating the death of a 25-year-old male who was reportedly unvaccinated. That person allegedly tested positive for influenza and was diagnosed with pneumonia before death.
8: It's Friday, June 19th, Juneteenth, federal holiday, noting the end of slavery. 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
8: It's no joke. The charges of tax evasion by the Los Angeles County District Attorney's new business tax fraud unit. Its first case, and it's against Carlos Mencia for allegedly not paying his personal or business taxes from 2019 to 2024.
16: I am guessing that Mr. Mencia thought that taxes were maybe a laughing matter, but they're not a laughing matter. It's a matter of fairness.
8: LADA Nathan Hochman says Mencia's on the tax board's list of the 500 greatest tax delinquents. Police have charged a third person with an arson attack in a Melbourne, Australia synagogue allegedly directed by Iran. There are huge cleanup operations in parts of the U.S. after some of Mother Nature's worst. ABC's Sophie Flay.
17: Outside New Orleans, drone video shows neighborhoods inundated with high water, vehicles stranded along flooded roads, some drivers forced to push their own cars. And at least two people were hurt after a likely tornado slammed the area. Meanwhile, in the Midwest, residents are cleaning up after a separate system spawned multiple twisters. Homes and businesses flattened in parts of Illinois, debris scattered across acres of land.
8: Mexico's got its viral Animal World Cup sensations. Merlin the Duck, dressed in Mexico's national colors during Mexico's World Cup opening victory over South Africa. Osito, an 8-year-old rescue poodle mix in a Mexico jersey, sunglasses, and a cap, is going viral. Chuck Sievertson, ABC News.
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0: Starting your 8 o'clock hour on News Radio 102.5 at AM 1240 KICD. And at end of the last hour, I had said that Garfield was the only comic strip that audibly made me laugh out loud. Matt Groenewald, I was just talking to them out in the hallway, brought up Calvin and Hobbes. I completely forgot about Calvin and Hobbes. That was awesome. I also audibly laughed out loud at Calvin and Hobbes. I had a couple of those books as well that I would comb through when I was younger. But yeah, Garfield on this day was released for the first time. Let's go ahead and take a look at your KICD live Doppler forecast. Mostly sunny this morning, then mostly cloudy. Chance of showers this afternoon, highs in the mid-70s and southwest winds at 5 to 10, becoming west at 10 to 15, gusts to 25 this afternoon. Chance of rain is 50%. Tonight, partly cloudy, lows in the lower 50s, west winds 10 to 15, gusting to 25, becoming northwest around 5 after midnight. Saturday, sunny, highs in the upper 70s and north winds around 5, becoming east around 5 in the afternoon. Saturday night, cloudy, slight chance of thunderstorms, chance of showers, lows in the upper 50s and east winds 10 to 15, chance of rain is 50%. On Sunday, showers are likely with a slight chance of thunderstorms in the morning. Chance of showers in the afternoon, highs around 70 and east winds 15 to 20. 70% chance of rain. Sunday night, mostly cloudy, slight chance of thunderstorms, chance of showers mainly in the evening, lows in the lower 50s and chance of rain 50%. 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
1: And a very good morning. It is Friday, June 19th, with a check of news on KICD. I'm Kevin Talam. Our top story, the Iowa State Patrol says a Royal man sustained minor injuries when he attempted to pass a road grader Tuesday afternoon and struck the blade. 74-year-old Mark Wilms was southbound on 180th Avenue east of Royal near the 410th Street intersection at about 3 p.m. The accident report says his vision was obscured by dust and he misjudged how far out the blade extended into the travel portion of the road. His 2023 Ford Bronco sustained an estimated $20,000 damage. The State Patrol says his use of a safety belt and deployment of the vehicle's airbag quite possibly saved his life. The road grader was operated by 53-year-old Daryl Santage, also of Royal. He was not injured and the grader was not damaged. Wilms was charged with passing with insufficient visibility and distance. The Iowa State Fair is less than 2 months away. The chief executive officer, Jeremy Parsons, is the former CEO here at the Clay County Fair.
2: Everything's going to be red, white, and blue spectacular, I guess, for lack of better words. Nightly drone shows, special ribbons honoring those people who enter things at this year's fair about America 250. Lots of music, patriotic celebration, really, that'll occur daily. And also something we're really excited about, the dedication of a permanent feature here at the fairgrounds that will happen up on the east end of the fairgrounds will be the Iowa Veterans Memorial Walkway.
1: And just like here at the Clay County Fair, construction and reconstruction are never really done.
2: We're in the middle of a $45 million project here at the fair, multi-year. It'll be a 7, 8, 9 year project when it's all said and done, but complete restoration and renovation of our livestock barns. And so this year, as you mentioned, the sheep barn was crossed off the list a year ago, and now the 2 year renovation of the horse barn is done. Spectacular facility. Heated floors so we can have horse shows other seasons of the year. Of course, tuck pointing, brand new stalls, really a brand new building inside that historic shell. And then as soon as the fair is over, we'll move on to what will be the largest project in fair history as far as renovation project, and that will be a nearly $20 million renovation of the swine barn.
1: By the way, George Bauer interviewed Mr. Parsons during the World Pork Expo, which was a couple of weeks ago at the State Fairgrounds. And Jeremy was also in Spencer this past Monday as a special guest speaker at the Spencer Rotary Club. Final preparations are underway in Pocahontas for their 2026 Heritage Days celebration. A full weekend of activities begin today and again tomorrow. Pocahontas Chamber Executive Director Parker Aiden says the annual event will feature a mix of live entertainment, community traditions, and family-friendly activities. The main highlight tonight will be live music in downtown Pocahontas.
3: The main thing we have going on Friday night is the live music at Heritage Park on our Main Street, and that is Atari, which is an 80s cover band. They play up around the lakes a lot, is how we found them, so we're very excited to bring them down to Pocahontas. It's hard to not like 80s music, so that will be a lot of fun to get to have that on our Main Street and fill in the hole Town with Sound.
1: The band will perform from 8 to 11 tonight with a beer garden available while still maintaining a family-friendly atmosphere. Tomorrow's schedule features a wide range of events beginning in the morning, including one of the weekend's biggest draws, the parade at 11 a.m.
3: Saturday, you know, we've got our parade, which always seems to be a pretty big one. We've got some live music before and after it to just bring people down to our main street. There's a bunch of other fun things like at the historic Saints Peter and Paul Church that is just right west of our library. They're doing kolaches, which always seem to go super fast, and selling quilted goods. They'll have coffee there too for people to kind of just enjoy as they're browsing or picking up their kolaches. And we've also got a historic presentation called the Cabin Tour that will be happening at our library at 10 a.m. that morning.
1: And there'll be some additional activities, including fireworks tomorrow night at 10 o'clock. For more information and a full schedule, you can go to the Pocahontas Chamber website, pokechamber.com. And for 26 of KICD's storied 85 years on the air, the general manager was Dave Putnam. He retired at the end of last year, but was inducted this week into the Iowa Broadcasters Association Hall of Fame. It's ironic because he says he never considered a career in radio.
4: Yeah, I got into radio a little by accident. I had an opportunity to witness someone in the radio business, and I thought it looked interesting. I was working at a menswear at the time, just progressed for the years, starting in North Dakota and moving down to South Dakota and then Minnesota and into Iowa, the longest being 26 years. At KICD in Spencer, which I didn't realize I'd be there as long as I was, but I found a great company and great stations and great staff along with a great community.
1: And he says the secret here at Spencer Media Group is the commitment to service.
4: Kind of an understatement how important the local radio station is to their community, not only for obviously entertainment, but for the news and the weather. I've been
1: I'll get sick.

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1: KICD live Doppler forecast. Mostly sunny this morning, then mostly cloudy. Chance of showers this afternoon. Highs in the mid-70s with southwest winds of 5 to 10, becoming west of 10 to 15, gusting to 25 this afternoon. Chance of rain is 50%, then partly cloudy tonight. Lows in the lower 50s with west winds at 10 to 15, gusting to 25, becoming northwest around 5 after midnight. Saturday, sunny. Highs in the upper 70s with the north winds around 5, becoming east around 5 in the afternoon. Saturday night, cloudy, a slight chance of thunderstorms, chance of showers, lows in the upper 50s, east winds 10 to 15, chance of rain is 50%. Showers likely with a slight chance of thunderstorms in the morning on Sunday, and a chance of showers in the afternoon, highs around 70, and then Sunday night, mostly cloudy, slight chance of thunderstorms, chance of showers mainly in the evening, lows in the lower 50s. Highs in the mid-70s for Monday with lows in the mid-50s. Tuesday, chance of showers and thunderstorms in the afternoon. Highs in the upper 70s, lows in the mid-50s. Highs in the upper 70s for Wednesday with lows in the mid-50s and more highs in the upper 70s for Thursday. Yesterday's high was 77 degrees. Record high for today is 100, set in 1933. So far, your high for today right now is 63 degrees. Low for today is 49 with a record low of 43 set in 1976 with an observed midnight temperature of 57. Sunrise this morning at 5:41, sunset at 9 o'clock this evening, and sunrise tomorrow at 5:40 with a 4-inch soil temperature this morning reading 55 degrees. Currently, it is that current high temperature of 63 degrees here today. For more weather, go online anytime at northwestiowanow.com. Coming up here on News Radio 102.5 at AM 1240 KICD, George Bauer speaks with Angie Setzer today. We've also got Radio Iowa News bottom of the hour after a look at your local sports, Your Money Now. 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You can actually start calling in again here. It's the last day where you are able to do so for the summer splash deals. 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
2: It's a holiday, so let's take the big picture here. Look at the grain markets with the goddess of grain from Kansas Ag Consulting, Angie Setzer. Angie, thanks for being with us today.
3: Thanks for having me. I'm excited to be here.
2: We had days this week where we had a rally in both corn and soybeans. Then we had days where we had a pretty good setback. Is that all hinging on whether or not China's in the market?
3: It feels like it. We did see a pretty good run in the market here middle of the week. Both soybeans and corn caught a bid at the, you know, Tuesday, Wednesday time frame. Corn especially there on Wednesday. And the rumor was that China was then kind of asking for some numbers. And we did get confirmation Thursday morning that China had purchased at least 132,000 metric tons of soybeans for 26-27. This is in addition to some of the other purchases that they had started. We had 120,000 metric tons announced for delivery to unknown also during new crop, which a lot of folks will assume is China. And so they really did kind of drive a little bit of the narrative, though we saw a stronger dollar into the end of the week and some pivoting of money flow, and that did weigh a little bit heavier on the market, or at least kind of capped some of that excitement that we're seeing ahead of the long weekend.
2: Is that because the outside investors wanted to pull their money for 3 days?
3: Yeah, there's a little bit of that. You know, we've seen this before, obviously, where a long weekend, especially in commodities during the summer, is a little dangerous to kind of hold on to cash, or keep cash in a position anyway. And you are seeing, or you did see there on Thursday, the stock market rally. Like I said, the dollar was substantially stronger to start the day. And there were a few other things, you know, signals of money flow kind of working their way out of commodities again. But we had seen the market trade stronger into the end of the week. And so a little bit of profit taking, if you want to call it that, isn't too much of a surprise.
2: Week after week, we hear about how bad this wheat crop is in the United States. Why isn't that pulling up corn and soybeans as an alternative?
3: The hardest part is, you know, right now what we're looking at is not only is the wheat crop, we know the wheat crop is going to be small. We know that the production issues that we've seen in the southern plains are problematic. We've seen, you know, USDA has forecast almost near record abandonment and some of these other things. One of the problems that we have currently, or one of the problems that we're looking at here as we finish out the week, is what is going on with quality. So you had the Kansas wheat crop ready to be harvested here just as the heavy, heavy rains hit in the eastern portion of the state. You've got some issues developing, it sounds like, across Missouri and in Arkansas in spots of wanting to get the crop out. As you move further north here in the soft red wheat belt, Illinois, Indiana, Ohio, you know, to see heavy rains in the forecast again there, you're going to start to weigh on quality of the wheat crop. And so if you end up with a poor quality wheat crop that can't make it into a mill, you are going to have that kind of work its way into the feed market, or at the very least, that's the idea. And so that's a little bit of what we're watching right now. Wheat and corn tend to have a pretty solid relationship with one another. But if corn is going to lose, or if the trader out there believes that corn could potentially lose demand because of an increase in available feed wheat, that can weigh a little bit on that market there. But it's just one of those things right now where corn and soybeans, you know, had seen such strong fund buying and had seen such large, long positions by managed money amassed. They just kind of are more in the beatings will continue until morale improves mode than wheat is, because the funds just weren't as long in wheat as they had gotten in the other crop.
2: What are you watching in the livestock realm that's affecting corn and soybean prices?
3: Just, you know, what we're going to see from availability, what we're going to see from overall demand, what kind of margins we have. Obviously, you know, if you have a volatile market or margins that are under pressure when it comes to hogs or anything like that, you know, the ability to see greater feed or better feed demand, it can come into question. I think for the longest time or for quite some time here, we've had pretty solid seed demand because margins have been good, and you can seed cheap corn with a scoop shovel to a certain extent. So obviously, you know, if we start to see some things come under pressure or see some continued pressure there, like we've seen in hogs or something like that, that's something that I pay attention to, just in the extent of what kind of demand do we see, what kind of drive for replacements do we have, and is there, you know, is the farmer making any money?
2: Angie Sensor is the goddess of grain with Conscious Ag Consulting. On a normal day, Angie, we hear from your husband twice. Where can we hear or read more of your commentary on a more regular basis?
3: You can find me online, typically either on Twitter, the goddess of grain, or on TikTok as well, goddess of grain.
2: Enjoy the weekend. Thank you.
3: Thank you.
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4: 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There's the count. We get a three count for the referee. There's the win by four.
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6: The Spencer softball team coming in ranked number 15 in Class 4A, played host to North Union on a Thursday night. The Warriors had also spent some time in the rankings in Class 1A this season. The matchup featured another good couple of pitchers, Ainsley Ulrich for North Union and Jersey Vale for Spencer. We were scoreless through the first three innings, with both teams only combining for one hit. And then in the top of the fourth, North Union's Maisie Bierstadt was able to get on base via the error. She moved up to second base on a wild pitch, then Shaylee Walters would knock her in to give North Union the 1-0 lead.
7: Two balls and two strikes. The 2-2 home from Vail. And the third hard hit ball does land fair here for Walters. And it's going to be an RBI single. Moving up to second on the fielder's choice there as Walters and North Union takes a 1-0 lead here in the top of the fourth.
6: Ulrich responded by holding the Tigers in check in the fourth inning, while Jersey Vale had a bounce back top of the fifth, allowing one hit but keeping Ainsley Ulrich on base to keep the score at 1-0. Spencer loaded up the bases in the bottom of the fifth inning with zero outs. Some great defense and pitching managed to help Ulrich tightrope out of the situation.
7: This is a high fly ball heading out towards right field. It's going to get caught. They're going to send the runner. There's going to be a play at the plate, and they got her. Double play there. A huge two outs for North Union. What a throw from right field from Aslan Cebulik. And Max Ulrich trying to work out of trouble here. Got her swinging. And that's out number three. Ulrich works out of a bases loaded, no outs jam, and we go to the sixth inning. It's 1-0. In favor of North Union.
6: The Warriors would make the Tigers pay for stranding those runners. Maisie Bierstadt started things off again, reaching on an error. Then Shaylee Walters would double, putting runners on second and third with nobody out, bringing up the defensive hero from the last half inning, Aislinn Cebulik.
7: And this ball is hammered, heading out to center field, and that is gone. A three-run shot for Aislinn Cebulik. That's going to be Cebulik's third home run of the season, and the Warriors lead 4-0 here in the top of the sixth inning.
6: The Spencer offense managed to get a few base runners on for the remainder of the game, but not push across any runs, as Ainsley Ulrich dealt 7 innings of 5 hits, 0 runs, walked 1, and struck out 5 to take the win as North Union improves to 14-5 on the season. They prepare for a home game in top of Iowa West Conference play against Forest City. Jersey Vale shoulders the loss for the Tigers in 7 innings of work, allowing 6 hits, 4 runs, only 2 of them earned, walking 2, and striking out 10. The Tigers fall to 14-3 on the season. They turn around with a non-conference home matchup against MOC Floyd Valley, a team that Spencer beat 5-3 back on May 29th. Taking a look at other softball scores from Thursday night, In the Lakes Conference, it was Cherokee beating Spirit Lake 13-5 and Storm Lake shutting out Estherville Lincoln Central 11-0. For Siouxland Conference play, Sheldon dropped to West Lyon 13-2. The Twin Lakes Conference had Newell Fonda beat GTRA 14-4. And in non-conference play yesterday, Sioux Central fell to Hinton 10-2. Pocahontas Area edged out Webster City 3-2. Taking a look at high school baseball scores from Wednesday, Cherokee picked up a big 6-5 win against Spirit Lake, and Estherville Lincoln Central upset Storm Lake 8-7. Siouxland Conference play saw Okoboji beat Central Lyon 8-2. Sheldon was blanked by West Lyon 22-0. Non-conference play on Thursday, Pocahontas Area beat Bishop Garrigan by a score of 8-1. Newell Fonda was shut out by OABCIG 13-0. MMCRU would fall in a big War Eagle Conference matchup against Galen Catholic of Lamar's 4-2. The Minnesota Twins completed a three-game sweep of the Texas Rangers with a 9-3 win on Thursday night. An update on the standings. Minnesota now 36-40, sits 4.5 games back from a tie for first in the American League Central between the Chicago White Sox and Cleveland Guardians. In the wild card standings, the Twins are only a game and a half back from the tie for the final spot between the Athletics and the Toronto Blue Jays. The Twins will open up a three-game weekend set in Arizona tonight at 8:45. You can hear that game on News Radio 102.5 and AM 1240 KICD. It's Connor Prelip and Michael Sikroka hitting the hill. That's a look at sports on KICD. For Northwest Iowa Now, I'm Stephen Cutler.
8: I'm Nicole Murray with Your Money Now. Nippon Steel officials say they expect the American market to remain buoyant, supported by import tariffs and resilient demand, which could lift earnings at U.S. Steel beyond current forecasts. Vice Chairman Takahiro Mori said he is confident U.S. Steel will be able to post profits worth more than $624 million this year. Apple CEO Tim Cook told the Wall Street Journal that the company plans to raise prices on its products to offset increasing memory and storage chip costs. A surge in AI-driven demand for data centers has forced consumer electronics companies into a fierce competition for dwindling supplies of the key components, driving prices sharply higher. Google's vice president of engineering and a co-lead of its Gemini AI models, Noam Shazir, has announced that he is leaving the company to join OpenAI. Shazir's departure comes less than 2 years after he returned to Google. The stock market is closed for the holiday. It will reopen Monday. That's Your Money Now.
9: The board recommends approving.
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15: I'm Jason Dinesen. The Iowa DCI is investigating the shooting of a woman by a Red Oak police officer. Red Oak Police Chief Justin Ramey says officers were called out on a welfare check Wednesday evening and they were trying to talk to someone inside the house.
16: That occupant exited the house and upon doing so, fired multiple rounds from a handgun-style firearm in the direction of an officer.
15: Ramey says the officer was able to get to cover. He says the woman continued to shoot at officers and one officer returned fire, hitting the woman. She survived and is recovering at an Omaha hospital. No officers were injured. The uncle of a 14-year-old Sioux Falls, South Dakota girl found dead in South Dakota 3 months ago has been indicted in federal court in Iowa. 51-year-old Mark Milk faces 5 charges, including distribution of cocaine resulting in death and transporting a minor for criminal sexual activity. U.S. Attorney Leif Olson says the alleged crimes occurred in northwest Iowa, giving federal prosecutors jurisdiction. FBI Omaha Special Agent in Charge Gene Cowell says the case required an extensive effort by law enforcement.
11: Really proud of the partnerships you see up here today that worked nonstop around the clock, especially from the Sioux Falls Police Department, to look for McKenna and to bring some measure of justice for the family in this case.
15: McKenna Wendell's body was found in Brookings, South Dakota on March 19th. 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
15: U.S. Secretary of Transportation Sean Duffy stopped at the Des Moines Airport on Thursday and toured the new terminal that's set to open in January.
19: This is an important part of the country, not just this airport, but if you look at the products that come in that actually leave Iowa and come through Iowa. The arteries of transportation, really, it's a crossroads here in your state.
15: Duffy also touted federal funding for upgrades to the airport's air traffic control systems with new radar systems and other improvements that are being financed with $26 million from the Big Beautiful Bill signed into law last July. U.S. Senator Joni Ernst says the framework for a potential peace agreement between the U.S. and Iran deserves careful review.
20: The Senate must examine the details to ensure it protects our nation and our allies. Iran cannot be allowed to obtain a nuclear weapon, and any agreement must verifiably and permanently prevent that outcome.
15: President Trump and Iran's president have signed an agreement that will reopen the Strait of Hormuz, kicking off a 60-day period of negotiations toward a final deal to end the war. And Juneteenth celebrations are planned across the state today, marking the end of slavery in 1865. I'm Jason Dinesen. This is Radio Iowa.
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22: ABC News, I'm Chuck Severson. They're not simple or predictable, and now they're stalled, the U.S.-Iran talks. White House using the first two words to describe the effort, ABC's Mary Bruce.
23: The vice president was expected to be arriving in Switzerland this morning for these next round of talks, but that trip now delayed. And at the same time, Israel launching new attacks on Lebanon, making it clear they are not bound by this deal.
22: Some of President Trump's fellow Republicans are openly criticizing the initial deal, Iran already profiting by being allowed again to sell oil. Maritime data firm Kepler says Strait of Hormuz oil tanker traffic has picked up. Oil prices are lower. All of Italy is probably talking about this latest snit. Deputy Premier and Foreign Minister Antonio Tajani says he's called up his upcoming visit to the U.S., offended by President Trump saying Italian Premier Giorgia Meloni begged him to take a photo with her at this week's G7 summit. Meloni is ticked off, too. This is ABC News.
0: 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Celebrity birthdays here on the list. From the Heart, Ann Wilson is 76 years old. Actress Katherine Turner is 72. And singer Paulina Abdul, I believe I'm saying that right, turns 64 years old. Now, as for local birthdays here, from Marathon, Emily Bonnet, Dawn Huntoon, as well as Emma Anderson is 24. Frank Eau Claire is Spencer, happy birthday to you. And Jason Reed from Ayrshire, happy birthday, Jason. As for tomorrow, for Saturday, Lori Nally, Amy Simpson, as well as Jen Pick and Reed Doring. Happy birthday to you for tomorrow, celebrating a birthday. So thanks to everyone who sent in birthdays. And if you have a birthday coming up, a family member or friend, definitely pass along at announcements at SpencerRadioGroup.com. Send us an email there. Now, as for weather, it will be a nice at least start to the day and early afternoon. Mostly sunny here this morning, then mostly cloudy with a chance of showers this afternoon. Highs in the mid-70s. We're looking at a fairly calm wind out of the southwest at 5 to 10 miles per hour, turning west at 10 to 15. Gusting as high as 20 miles per hour this afternoon. Now chance of rain 50%. As for this evening, partly cloudy, lows in the lower 50s, westerly winds at 10 to 15, gusting as high as 25 miles per hour, becoming northwesterly around 5 after midnight. Heading into the weekend, tomorrow is setting up to be a very, very nice day, so if you have any outdoor activities, definitely get to them. Sunny, highs in the upper 70s, north winds around 5 miles per hour, turning easterly around 5 in the afternoon. Sunday showers likely with a slight chance of thunderstorms in the morning, then a chance of showers in the afternoon, highs around 70. Easterly winds at 15 to 20 miles per hour. Monday mostly sunny, highs in the mid-70s. Monday night partly cloudy in the evening, becoming mostly cloudy, lows in the mid-50s. Tuesday mostly cloudy in the morning, becoming sunny. There is a chance of rain on Tuesday at 50%, highs in the upper 70s. Your record temperatures here for this day, the 19th day, 119.33, and record low 43 in 1976. As for your sunrise, it took place at 5:41 this morning, your sunset 9 o'clock. And your sunrise tomorrow morning, 5:40. Here in Spencer, here, if I can get our reading up here, we currently sit at 66 degrees, and we have a current low of 49. For more on your weather, log online to northwestiowanow.com, along with bigcountry1077.com as well. We have your sports feature interview as well as your morning farm news all headed your way.
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So the news that came out here, you may have heard it on the Radio Iowa Sports broadcast earlier today. The Iowa Board of Education approved 8th graders to play in varsity sports in the coming school year. This is interesting. Right now, 8th graders are allowed to play baseball and softball in the state of Iowa. And that's mainly because I was the only sport that, or I was the only state that does baseball and softball in the summer. And these 8th graders are technically freshmen. How that changes anything for seniors who are technically graduated, I don't know, honestly, but I'm not going to question it too much. The big news is now other varsity sports can use 8th graders. I think famously there are a few states across the country that have allowed 8th graders to play varsity sports. And again, famously, I think like Pete Maravich played varsity high school basketball in 8th grade. That's like one person who definitely comes to mind. But I was talking with somebody who does color commentary for me in sports just a little bit ago, and they were talking about how Minnesota allows 8th graders to play varsity sports. And of course, there's notable 5-time state champions in wrestling in the state of Minnesota because 8th graders are allowed to do varsity. And there are certainly sports where it does make sense for that. Like the Radio Iowa broadcast says, 8th graders in the lightweights for wrestling would certainly work out. There are 8th graders in this state who can definitely not only compete at the varsity level, but compete at an extremely high state championship level in wrestling, especially in those lighter weights, for sure. And then I'm sure there's a few basketball players that'll definitely be able to play varsity as 8th graders across the state. Certainly, we've already seen it, baseball and softball. There are 8th graders who not only play but dominate at the varsity level. Certainly, pitchers in softball at the 8th grade level have dominated before. Obviously, football, like, that would have to be quite the physical advantage for an 8th grader to make that work.

is pretty advanced in varsity track and field. And then cross country, I think this is going to help a lot for cross country, especially in the small schools, to fill out teams, maybe golf teams to fill out teams. So I think this is overall a really good thing that is happening, that the State Board of Education has allowed 8th graders to now play varsity sports in the Iowa High School Athletic Association and Iowa Girls High School Athletic Union. And I think it's going to really put a new wrinkle into how rosters are built. I think it's going to really help small schools, like I said, fill out some of these rosters that are typically harder to fill out. And I think this might be a reaction, especially to girls basketball numbers have been way down in the past few years. We've seen that here in our KICD 9 county area, certainly with a few schools that haven't been able to play girls basketball varsity seasons in recent years. So looking forward to seeing how this turns out. And I think this is going to be a great way for junior high kids, especially, to get the leg up. I know it's definitely something you got to be careful with. I personally had an experience playing up. I did not play varsity in eighth grade, but I did play some JV baseball in eighth grade when I was in high school. And ultimately the decision was I stopped playing with the JV team and focused on playing junior high baseball eventually that season. I know a lot of these kids are farther advanced than I was, even as an eighth grader, summer going into his freshman year. So I'm very interested to see how this pans out. Looking forward to seeing it in general. Eighth graders, according to the Iowa Board of Education, now allowed to play varsity sports in the state of Iowa.

0: When you finally find your thing, you want the whole world to know about that thing. So you use a thing called Canva to make it an even bigger and better thing. Whether you want to create flyers for that thing, make presentations for that thing, or design merch for that thing, you can do anything. So people can see your thing, feel your thing, love your thing. The next thing you know, it's a thing. Canva, the thing that makes anything a thing.
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1: Good morning, George Bauer at the KICD Ag Business Desk. Here's what's happening in farm news now. There are radio and television ads in Iowa claiming that U.S. Senator Chuck Grassley and Joni Ernst, as well as the congressional delegation, is trying to overturn California's Proposition 12 because they are all in the pockets of the Chinese. Rob Brenneman is the president of the National Pork Producers Council. Farms down there in southeast Iowa.
2: They're just absolutely flooding the airways with the misinformation, and they're telling the world that the Chinese basically are the ones that are going to get benefited by changing this Prop 12 rule, and they're really not. It's the American pig farmer that's out here every day that's getting targeted by this group. So when they attack pig farming, they're not attacking the Chinese, they're attacking us.
1: Brenneman says the ads are being paid for by animal rights groups. He says senators and congresspeople trying to fix Prop 12 are under tremendous pressure right now.
2: So anything you can do as a pig farmer to help support those people in voice and thanks, continue to thank them over and over again because they have not caved, and we need to make sure we keep them on our team every day of the week.
1: Now, what did Brenneman think when he heard the ad?
2: I'm ready to go to battle because that's not what we do every day when we get out of bed. We get everybody that I know that's involved in the pig farming world. We get out of bed with the intent to do better today than we did yesterday. It has nothing to do with the Chinese because that's not who we're involved with.
1: Brenneman says focus on the big issue. One state should not be able to set agricultural policy for the entire nation. Based on recent data, the milk production forecast from USDA for the month of June for both 2026 and 2027 have been increased due to higher expected dairy cow inventories and higher expected milk per cow yields. Milk production now forecast at 2.36.4 billion pounds this year and 237 billion pounds next year. All milk prices have been revised downward, with the all milk price forecast set at $20.70 per hundredweight, 55 cents below the May estimate. Meanwhile, the all milk price forecast for next year is at $20.90, down 5 cents from the May forecast. Eastern Iowa improved in yesterday's update of the USDA drought monitor, but a portion of north central Iowa slipped into the D1 moderate drought. The new drought area covers nearly all of Kossuth, Hancock, and Cerro Gordo counties, even eastern Emmett and Palo Alto counties, and then as far east as sections of Winnebago, Mitchell, and Floyd counties. Western Lyons, Sioux, and Plymouth counties remain in that D1 category, but a small portion of eastern Iowa that was D1 last week is now back to being abnormally dry. Statewide, 61% of the state is now normal, up from just 39% 1 week ago. The World Meteorological Organization has now issued an El Nino warning. Iowa State University climatologist Madeline Wustenberg earlier this week told our Patrick Hazlett that we won't feel the full effects until winter.
3: Our weather patterns are more tightly coupled and determined by our localized heating and some more localized effects. But during the winter, we do see these larger global circulations impacting our local weather systems a little bit more.
1: Now, El Nino means different things for different parts of the United States. It typically brings wetter than average winters to the south, but warmer and drier conditions to the north, including Iowa. And here's our Friday morning check on the nation's pasture conditions.
4: The improvement of U.S. pasture and rangeland conditions from recent rains continuing as...
5: At this point in mid-June, 32% of the country with good to excellent pastures and rangelands, 39% very poor to poor. That doesn't sound particularly good, and it's not, but it is a one-point improvement in both of those categories from last week's numbers.
4: USDA meteorologist Brad Rippey notes the improvements in conditions in several southern and midwestern states for the period ending June 14th.
5: On the flip side, we still have a lot of drought-related issues across the Great Plains, despite some recent rainfall.
4: With 6 of 10 Great Plains and Rocky Mountain region states with very poor to poor pasture and rangeland condition ratings of 45% or greater, and similar conditions in some mid-Atlantic and southwestern states. I'm Rod Bain reporting for the U.S. Department of Agriculture in Washington, D.C.
1: We will not have markets throughout the day. They are closed today for the holiday. We will, however, bring you a noon farm show as well as AOA at 9 o'clock on KICD AM and Ag Talk at 10 o'clock.
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9: From ABC News, I'm Chuck Sievertson. They're not simple or predictable, says the White House. The Iran talks, and now they're stalled. Vice President J.D. Vance was expected to be arriving in Switzerland this morning for the next round of talks, but that trip is delayed. Israel's military struck targets throughout southern Lebanon. Hezbollah reported intense fighting. Now Israel and Hezbollah agree to a ceasefire that supposedly began in the past hour, says a U.S. official to ABC News, but no word from Israel or the Iran-backed militants. Some of President Trump's fellow Republicans are openly criticizing the initial deal, Iran already profiting by being allowed again to sell oil. ABC's Mary Bruce.
10: We are hearing from some Republicans who usually are in lockstep with this administration. Ted Cruz, Tom Cotton, the chair of the Senate Intelligence Committee, all voicing concerns about the fact that Iran stands to financially benefit from this deal before any concrete nuclear commitments have been made.
9: The maritime data firm Kepler says Strait of Hormuz oil tanker traffic has picked up. The price of regular gasoline is lower, but still a dollar higher since the Iran war started. ABC News chief business correspondent Rebecca Jarvis.
11: Supply chains, they don't come back instantly. If you're a farmer who paid more for gas and fertilizer, or you're a grocer who's seen higher transit costs, they're going to pass those off, and they are likely to stay higher through most of the summer.
9: A flu outbreak is spreading among Air Force recruits just 2 months after Defense Secretary Pete Hegseth announced that annual flu vaccinations were no longer mandatory for U.S. military personnel. Over 150 cases, say two sources to ABC News. All of Italy is probably talking about President Trump telling an Italian TV interviewer that Premier Giorgia Meloni begged him to take a photo with her at this week's G7 summit. Deputy Premier Foreign Minister Antonio Tajani says he's called off his upcoming visit to the U.S., saying all of Italy is offended. You're listening to ABC News.
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9: A man's been arrested on suspicion of attempted murder after a 3-year-old boy wound up in a crocodile enclosure at a zoo suffering serious injuries. This in the English city of Cambridge. Police detective says they don't believe the man arrested and the child are known to each other. U.S. stock markets closed for Juneteenth. Foreign markets were mixed, and U.S. futures declined as optimism over the U.S.-Iran deal dimmed because of the postponement of talks. Still, Japanese and European markets had gains. British Prime Minister Keir Starmer says he will fight attempts by a rival, Andy Burnham, to oust him from office.
14: There isn't a leadership contest.
15: But when there is, it's imminent, Prime Minister.
14: There isn't one at the moment. But as I've said on many, many occasions, I don't think that's a good thing for the country.
9: Burnham, the mayor of Greater Manchester, has won a seat in Parliament in a special election and is looking to replace Starmer as leader of the Labour Party and the country.
16: I will work relentlessly to make what the people have voted for here happen.
9: Burnham is a political insider, formerly holding high government jobs, promoting an image of an everyman, regular guy outsider. June 19th, on this day in 1964, the Civil Rights Act of 1964 was passed by the Senate. Cuba's Communist Party has approved an emergency economic package with unprecedented free market measures. The plan aims to expand private enterprise and attract foreign investment. Cuba's National Assembly would need to approve. Chuck Sievertson, ABC News.
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21: And welcome into AOA. Good to have you with us for Agriculture of America. And the markets closed for the Juneteenth holiday as we're celebrating a 3-day weekend, Father's Day in here as well, as we will gear up for a full week of trade coming up here in the week ahead. We're going to talk markets in a moment with Tommy Grisafi from Nesvik Trading and Ag Bull Media. Coming up in segment two, New World Screwworm, of course. We're trying to deal with that in the southern U.S. We're going to get some veterinary tips and talk with Dr. Jacques Fuselet from Merck Animal Health. After the bottom of the hour, fertilizer prices are starting to come down. Josh Linville, VP of Fertilizer at StoneX, will join us for a conversation. We'll take a look at Ag News headlines to close out the show. But as I mentioned, we're going to kick things off and talk markets. Tommy Grisafi, Nesvik Trading and Ag Bull Media, is with us. Tommy, my friend, how are you, sir? Thanks for being on the show. And I'll start here. It almost felt like we We bought the rumor and sold the fact a little bit in the grain trade this past week, and I'm talking about China and those rumored soybean sales that some did get confirmed on Thursday, but the markets kind of sold off into the three-day weekend, Tommy.
0: Yeah, and we do have the holiday weekend, and I think everyone's ready for a break. It seems like just things are starting to more normalize. Crude oil levels have come down. Josh is going to talk about fertilizer. I can't wait to listen to that segment. I won't listen to myself over again, though, but I'll fast forward to Josh. He's the best. You got some interesting dynamics here. We have plenty of grain in America, but we've become competitively priced, and I noticed front month border trade wheat almost had a five in front of it. I mean, who the heck in the world is going to grow wheat for that low of a price? Corn, lower fours in futures, threes all over the cash markets, depending on what your local cash market is, right? But the cash markets are still reflecting we have too much. So it kind of makes sense to see some sales, to see China come in. Everyone's all excited China's coming in, as if like they were never going to trade with us again. This is totally normal for them to come in and swoop down when prices are low because they're a great trader. You want to buy dip, sell rips. China's buying a dip and the rest of the world's buying a dip. Whether you see we sold some meal or this or that, there's also some tailwinds. You know, RFS, my friend Jim Wiesmeyer put out a story today, and I said, I wonder if this story he wrote has anything to do with how much soybean oil sold off the last 3 days. But going back to your reference of that day, I came down to my basement here, logged in, and beans were down 10, corn was down 6, and within 10 minutes, beans were up 15. That is a significant move for any of you home gamers. Whether you're trading 1, 10, or 100 contracts, when soybeans move 25 cents, that's $1,250 a one lot. I almost had to take off my, definitely counting on my hands on that one. When a futures contract moves $1,250 in 10 minutes on the open, that's a big deal, Jess. And so maybe some of those rumors were true, right?
21: Well, I wonder here, you know, nice to see a demand story to some degree in this market. But, you know, thinking ahead here now, we're through mid-June, we're working through Father's Day. I mean, what legs do we have to stand on here in these markets, grains especially, with such a sell-off over the last 4 or 5 weeks? I mean, what do we need to be thinking about here right now as we move through the back half of this month, Tommy?
0: Great points. I kind of had some notes written down. We're going to focus on weather. Nesvik has an in-house weather guy, Mr. Craig Solberg, right there out of Des Moines, Iowa. And he was putting out something today saying it's going to start to dry out. Now, we could dry out for weeks and not have a problem. But do we dry out and get big heat? Does it continue? Do we start missing rains? Some people would say, like I know where I live in Northwest Indiana, Valparaiso, that my friends and clients in the Kankakee area of Illinois, they are swamped. There's a lot of ground that's being ruined due to some of us have 15 inches of rain and it's only, you know, June 19th, right? So as we move ahead and move that calendar ahead, we still have another 11, 12 days of weather. Are we going to end up with one of those years where it looked like the crop was off to a good start, ended up with some short roots, big winds can tip over a crop that's not super strong? Those are a lot of ifs. So in general, I tell people and clients, too wet makes us rally 20 cents. Too dry makes us rally $2. Could we have a too wet rally? Sure. Could the market be out of position? We know that the funds have went from extremely long to neutral to even short. And we'll get more numbers on that here in just the next few hours on how that commitment of traders looks. But the money wanted to own commodities. And then as the air came out of the bubble of crude oil, the great inflation trade is unwrapping. But let's talk real quick about inflation. We had our first Fed meeting yesterday with Chairman Warsh. Well, whatever he said, it sure rocked the gold market, the silver market. At one point today, silver is down $5 an ounce. So if you got one shiny coin, that's a lot of money too, right? So I feel like that great, oh my God, we got to get ahead of inflation. I feel like that inflation trade's unwinding, Jess. And us in the commodity sector in corn, beans, wheat, soybean oil, just look at a chart. Anything that exploded with crude oil going up is gently coming down now.
21: You bring up crude oil, and I know you and I were talking about this off air. Sounds like you maybe sent a text out to some clients a few days ago saying, hey, call the fuel guy. I mean, you know, crude oil prices coming down. Tommy, is that going to translate, we presume, into cheaper diesel fuel here potentially soon?
0: And I asked clients, text me back what y'all are paying for red. Frank said $3.60 a gallon. Chase up in North Dakota said $3.06 out of Mandan. These are for red diesel, $3.44 in September. Got a couple other prices here, $3.28. Those had fours and fives in front of them here just a few months ago. So definitely a help. And we already got to start planning. See, what happened just when the conflict broke out, we hoped people had fertilizer prepaid for. Not everyone did, of course. But a lot of people didn't have fuel prepaid for. And they said, well, you watch TV, this will be over in 2 weeks, a month. Well, it went 120 days. So pretty much a lot of farmers really need to stock up on fuel at a lower price, get caught up. Of course, they can do it in the futures market. But I told them, don't call me and buy crude oil futures. Call and buy the physical. Maybe you buy a half a tank or a tanker, depending on how big your operation is for your fall needs. If you can get those lower threes, that looks a lot better than where we were. And we know harvest is coming. Sounds far away, but it's not as far away as you think.
21: We got about a minute left. So let's talk cattle real quick. I know the on-feed report came out Thursday. Cattle on feed up 2%. But, you know, Tommy, it just feels like whatever we throw at this cattle market, it continues to be resilient. What's your thoughts?
0: We're not getting cattle in from Mexico. That's a fact. We walked right through the screwworm incident. I'm so glad. Doesn't mean screwworm went away. But I know nobody in my family didn't, consume any less beef because of it. It was a headline on TV for a few weeks. We walked through that. Incredible volatility still in the feeder cattle and the live cattle. Disappointed in how hogs are trading. You'd think all these proteins would be doing better. I was on, I had a show today with my friend Kerry Artek, and he said live cattle are in a 6-year bull trend. And earlier this year, we touched the very bottom of that, literally the bottom of his line, and bounced off. I mean, that line is going from the bottom left to the top right. There's a lot of volatility between those two lines. It's like you and I bowling with the bumpers in. We're bouncing off the side, but we're hitting the pins in the end. Cattle demands unbelievable, just unbelievable demand for cattle. And we just don't have the cattle. That's why they closed a plant in Pennsylvania last week, Jess.
21: Yeah, absolutely. Good stuff as always. agbull.com for more information. You got a lot of great content and advice for folks. Always remember that risk of trading futures and our options can be substantial. Tommy Grisafi, Ag Bull Media, and SVIC Trading. Have a great Father's Day, my friend. Thanks for joining us.
0: You do the same. Thank you, Jess.
21: We'll be back with more on AOA right after this.
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20: Information America's farmers and ranchers need. AOA. Now, back to Jesse Allen.
21: Well, we continue our series of conversations surrounding New World screwworm and the fight against this pest that has returned to the United States. Let's talk about this and get some tips and reminders that folks need to be watching for in their herds, and talk a little bit more about just what we need to be on the lookout for, treatment options, etc. Joining us now for a conversation, he is Cattle Technical Services Veterinarian at Merck Animal Health. Dr. Jacques Fuselet is with us here today. And Dr. Fuselet, thanks so much for joining us here on the program, sir. Hope all is well.
3: Yes, sir. It's a pleasure to be with you. I'm glad that you invited us to be on.
21: Absolutely. Well, let's just, for starters, New World screwworm, of course, a pest that we eradicated once from the United States, but it is back with us here in the southern part of the U.S., and I think many in the industry hoped we'd keep it out, but we feared it might be inevitable that it returned. And so now that it's here, just in general to start, what are some things that cattle producers need to be paying attention to and watching out for when it comes to New World screwworm?
3: Yeah, Jesse, the biggest thing I would say is we just need to be diligent in how we monitor our animals. This pest, it's different than a typical fly in the fact that the larvae, the maggots, actually feed on live tissue, whereas other flies and their larvae feed on dead tissue. And so when you have any of our livestock or pets that have a wound or injury, that's a source for these screwworm flies to lay their eggs and resulting larvae that could migrate through the wound. So it's just pay extra attention to any wounds, any fly, egg packets, these little white egg packets that might be around the wound, any odd smells, because there's a reported pretty bad smell associated with this myiasis or larvae infestation. Whenever they're doing typical husbandry practices such as castration and dehorning, putting in ear tags, so forth, just be diligent in protecting those areas. There are several products on the market that can help dry up some of that area and provide a local protection against this fly strike. So it's just a matter of paying close attention to the animals and to any wounds that might be there and any flies and larvae that might be associated with those wounds.
21: I think one of the interesting challenges or aspects here too is, you know, we talk so much about good biosecurity in our animal herds and on our ranches and more, but with the way that this screwworm pest moves and that it can affect, you know, more than just cattle, obviously. I think, and maybe you could talk about this, it creates some unique challenges in how we manage and deal with this pest as it migrates around now parts of the southern U.S., doesn't it create some unique challenges?
3: It really does. Because, feral hog population, other wildlife populations that we don't get to monitor or easily have access to supply a treatment, it can really spread that way throughout the wildlife population. In our livestock herds, where we have some control, it's important to make sure that you're not moving any infested animals off your property onto somebody else's property to try to keep it localized. But yeah, Jess, it really does create a challenge not being able to have much control over the infested wildlife population.
21: Well, let's talk about treatment options and things that producers can do if they end up finding an incursion, a New World screwworm in their herd. And I know from Merck Animal Health's side of things, I know one product in particular that has gotten conditional approvals. Let's talk about this Exalt Cattle CA1. Talk about this product for folks and some of the things that they need to know when it comes to Exalt Cattle CA1 and how that can help if they find screwworm in their animals.
3: Sure. It sounds kind of funny to say it, but in a way we're lucky with this recent introduction compared to what we had available in the 60s and 70s when we eradicated it. And the fact that there are several products available today that weren't available back then to actually treat these infestations. And Merck has gone above and beyond and brought out this Exalt Cattle CA1, which is the drug is Fluraloner. It's the first pour-on product that we can use that's been approved for New World screwworm in cattle. So easy application, very efficacious. And Merck introduced a total new class of ectoparasiticide. It's in the fexazoline class of drugs. So it's new technology across the board. It's the only one that's approved for pour-on. It's a brand new molecule introduced into the cattle space, and it is very efficacious against, as far as prevention and treatment of the New World screwworm.
21: I know, obviously, you mentioned conditional approval. Are there any sort of restrictions at all that producers need to keep in mind with Exalt Cattle CA1? I mean, you know, thinking about, you know, the age of beef cattle or things of that nature, are there any nuances like that that they need to keep in mind here?
3: Yeah, absolutely, and that's a great point. So being a conditional approval, it's only approved for use as prevention and treatment of New World screwworm. It's also approved for treatment and control of cattle fever tick. So what that means, being conditional approval, it's just those two indications. It's a prescription only, so they have to get it prescribed by their veterinarian. We cannot prescribe it for any other pest besides New World screwworm or cattle fever tick. It's approved for use in beef cattle 2 months of age and older, as well as replacement dairy heifers less than 20 months of age. So dairy calves and veal calves are not included on that label. So that's an important thing to keep in mind when you're working with the veterinarian to get Exalt Cattle CA1 prescribed for your herd.
21: We're talking with Dr. Jacques Fuselier with Merck Animal Health. New World screwworm, of course, dealing with this now in the southern U.S. And I'm glad you gave us some background on Exalt Cattle CA1. I know, too, I think the biggest thing for a lot of producers, and maybe you can talk a little bit about this, you know, when it comes to treatment options, et cetera, obviously working with their herd health veterinarian and their experts with, you know, such as Merck Animal Health experts like yourself, et cetera, it's important to work with your trusted folks who are on your team, so to speak, as we fight against New World screwworm, because we know that we're probably in this for the long haul until we can get this eradicated again from the United States, right?
3: Yeah, that's exactly right, Jesse. It's very important to keep in touch with your herd health veterinarian, have them involved with all practices. You know, we have products that help with treatment and prevention, but it's a bigger approach, and working closely with the veterinarian, they will also be working with other clients in the area to have a more well-rounded, complete approach, minimize movement of animals that are infested, a better premise control, fly control. There's a complete practice management, best practice management approach that needs to happen, and your veterinarian would be the best source to get that accomplished in your individual herd.
21: Well, we appreciate the time and the insight here today. Final thoughts. Anything else you would add for producers or reiterate to them as we deal, of course, with New World screwworm and work to fight against this pest?
3: Yeah, the thing that I really want to drive home, you know, we have great products on the market. If your animals do get infested, that can do a really good job at treatment and in future prevention. The other thing is it's very important to monitor your animals very closely. Any signs that it might be a New World screwworm infestation, it's very important to report that to your herd veterinarian and local officials so that they can test it and confirm that that's what it is and put all the proper steps in place to try to contain it and minimize the spread so we can actually control this pest.
21: Well, I know folks can reach out to their local Merck Animal Health representative or go online to the Merck Animal Health website. They could search for Exult Cattle CA1 or, of course, talk with your local herd veterinarian. With that, Cattle Technical Services Veterinarian at Merck Animal Health, Dr. Jacques Fuselet, thanks so much for joining us here on the show and giving us some thoughts on New World screwworm. We appreciate it.
3: Absolutely, Jesse. My pleasure.
21: All right, coming up next here on Agriculture of America, we're going to talk about fertilizer prices, seeing them fall here in recent days and weeks amid the memorandum of understanding between the U.S. and Iran. We're going to get some updates and perspective from Josh Linville, VP of Fertilizer at StoneX, on the way next here on AOA.
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4: It was higher hogs, lower everything else headed into the holiday weekend. You're listening to the American Ag Network. I'm Susan Littlefield. Corn numbers slid into a three-day weekend. Total commitments were running ahead of last year's pace by 26%. New crop sales are also running ahead of this time last year at 183 million bushels. Beans couldn't muster any strength either, even after those sales announcements this morning. Export sales were the highest in the last 12 weeks. Wheat was the weak one across the board, as total commitments are down 21% from last year at this time and still need an average 11.4 million bushels per week to hit the USDA goal. Cattle had a rough ending to the week as the current case of New World screwworm remains at 12, though there are only 9 active cases, and the cash cattle has been on the lighter side. Hogs bounced around and finished in the green, though. China's pork imports have fallen substantially as the government works to control domestic production. July corn finishes the day 417.5 down 3.5. December at 444, 4.75 lower. July beans 1122.75 down 9.25. And November 1142.75 down 6.5. Soybean meal for July 301.30, that down 3.50. Oil July 69.69 down 1.85. Chicago wheat July 605.75 down 7. Kansas City July 644 down 8.5. And Minneapolis July 623. That down 2. Live cattle for June, 254.80 down 92. August, 246.62 down 222. August feeders, 366.60 down 82. September, 364.67 down 97. July lean hogs, 95.02 up 37. August, 96.72 up 22. As for the class 3 milk, June, 1607 up 8. July, 1624 up 6. 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
20: 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Now back to Jesse Allen.
21: Well, it has been one of the hot topics for the last several months, and that is what has been going on with fertilizer prices, supply, availability, and just industry-wide challenges affecting farmers in the pocketbook and so much more. Amid everything going on in the Middle East and the closure of the Strait of Hormuz, where do things stand now that we have this reported memorandum of understanding? Strait sounds like it's going to be opened up. We know there's going to be a lot of infrastructure. It's going to have to get rebuilt and so much more. So there's a lot to unpack here, I think. Let's get caught up on the latest. Joining us now, Josh Linville, Vice President of Fertilizer at Stone X. Josh, good to talk with you again, my friend. And, you know, I know you've had a really busy couple of months here, maybe at least a chance for you to breathe here a little bit, because it sounds like, knock on wood, fingers crossed, the Strait of Hormuz at least is set to get reopened to, I guess, normal activity. I mean, talk about this a little bit, Josh.
10: Yeah, I mean, it looks like this peace deal is actually going to hold together this time. You've got both sides agreeing to the situation. I think the signing's happening later on this week. I'll tell you, I have been ignoring all that noise, and I know people might be a little confused by that. I don't care what either nation says. I care what happens with the vessels. That's what we really need to focus on, all the peace agreements and all the other stuff. If the vessels do not feel that it's safe to transit, all the other stuff is just rubbish. If they sail and still the two sides are arguing, that's what I care about. And right now it does look like these vessels are starting to roll through the strait. Things are starting to normalize. It's going to take a minute to get there. It's not going to happen overnight. We know it's not going to happen overnight. But the fact that things are finally starting to move, you're starting to see flows, is a massive win for the nitrogen market. And frankly, here fairly soon, I'm hoping the phosphate market.
21: Seeing this movement, is it or how will this potentially have an impact on global price action? Let's talk about that a little bit. I know, for instance, urea prices have kind of been falling like a rock here in recent days, it looks like. I mean, how is this all going to affect price action right now, Josh?
10: Yeah, it's important to note prices were falling out of bed before the piece really started to get talked about, right? When the two sides were still fighting back and forth, urea values were already falling off. And I think it's a few situations. Number one, it looks like China's coming back to export. That wasn't an expectation until August. So this is early. This is good. This is a win. They're the global urea boogeyman. When they return, prices tend to go softer. So that was already happening. Number two, and I don't have the data to back this yet, but I think that when we go back and we dissect what happened this year, I think you're going to see nitrogen demand down. Now, we're not talking massive double-digit type numbers, but you think about it, 3%, 5% cut worldwide on the global nitrogen marketplace. It's still a massive number of tons that are not getting used. And I think that helped rebalance and put some softness out there. And we were already moving into the quiet demand period of the year. You start moving into later June, July, August, demand starts to dry up. Nobody wants to take any product during the hottest, you know, humidest part of the year. So all those factors were already drawing it down. But now all of a sudden we've got the Strait reopening. That is really the big, big pressure. And to put this into perspective, man, our highest NOLA, New Orleans, Louisiana urea barge that we saw trade physical, $780 a ton. As of this morning, just before I jumped on with you, $350 a ton. This is the first time we have seen the price this low since January of last year, 2025. So we've done a tremendous amount of work. But the problem is, I look at it, man, and I'm still not thrilled with it. And that price, the problem is, grain prices are so, so low. It's just hard to get excited. You still look at the price and say, yeah, but more is needed to make this make sense for us.
21: That's an excellent point. And I was glad you brought it up because I was going to bring it up. I know you had this in your media update this week. I mean, it's very true. Yeah, we got a lower urea price, but that low corn price is offsetting it. It's a wash. It's like, okay, well, great. As a producer, fertilizer, urea price is down, but corn price stinks. And so mm-hmm. The math doesn't math, I guess, Josh.
10: Yeah. Yeah, and I think that's part of what the market might be missing. There's a lot of the industry right now that's really pushing retailers and whatnot to buy everything that you need for spring of 27 and really push that down to the farm level. There's a lot of pressure on that right now. And I think that is the disconnect that you sometimes see in this marketplace, because to the other side of it, the retailer is going to be talking to the farmer, and the farmer is going to be sitting there saying, yeah, great, it's off substantially. It should have never been as high as it is. And we were just $5 for new crop corn, and now we're sub $4.50. How do you want me in the first or in the middle part of June to buy something this high with my grain price this low this far in the future? I can't make it make sense, so I'm not going to. And I think that's really where you see your pushback from the marketplace. That's not going to sit there and say there's going to be no demand. There will be. These prices are too good not to. But I think if the market believes that everybody's just going to jump in and say, oh my gosh, you're giving me such a gift, $3.50 is only a gift if you look at where we just were.
21: We're talking with Josh Linville, VP of Fertilizer at Stone X. What about China when it comes to the urea market? You know, we talk so much about just commodity trade with China and are they buying soybeans and this and that. But when it comes to fertilizer and urea as well, I know, you know, they're a pretty big player. Is there still some uncertainty there surrounding China with their fertilizer stockpiles, et cetera, Josh?
10: Yeah, when it comes to the phosphate market, there is no uncertainty. They are not exporting. They see all the problems around the world with phosphate, and they've been keeping those tons at home, partly because they want to keep the tons for their farmers and partly because their own production has been suffering. So we have seen nothing, and we don't expect to see anything here for a little while still. On the urea market, they before we even got to 2026, they said we are not going to export until at least August. And this is coming from the second largest exporter in the world. You want to know why prices went up like they did? China was a big part because the government said, yeah, no, we're keeping the tons home for us, for our people. We're going to keep our prices low and our stockpiles high. They've accomplished both goals, man. So now they're coming back, and there's a lot of confusion. They weren't going to export until August, and then they were, but the price floor that they put on the product was so high it didn't work in the world, so it was like they weren't going to. And then they removed the price floor, and it's going to be full exports. And then they changed it like 24 hours later and said, oh, we're afraid of it going all to India, so we're putting a price floor on them, but everybody else is fine. And we continue to see these different iterations and beliefs and rumors and reports. It all comes down to it's China. We don't know until the final say. We don't have the final say. All the conversation, all the bluster tells us that they're ready to return. They're just being cautious in the approach. They don't want to do too much too soon, and they regret that later on down the road. But yeah, world's second biggest exporter, we believe, is coming back. That's how I'm operating.
21: How could, and I know you guys have sources in South America, for instance, how could some of this global strain that we've had, as this is starting to maybe level out, quiet out, whatever you want to say, I mean, talk about the impact maybe to South American producers, because, you know, I've heard anecdotes about, you know, issues with the overall ag economy in Brazil, for instance, things like that. I mean, you know, talk about how this is all impacting folks in South America right now, Josh.
10: Yeah, I can't say they're struggling just like we are, right? They got the same type of finances. Now, they may approach the market a little bit differently, but a farmer is a farmer for most parts of the world outside of India, because those farmers don't see the fertilizer market. So, yeah, when you see them down there, they've been doing the same thing. The price is too high. The grain is too low. This doesn't make sense. And my season's still a little ways away. If I don't have to step in today, which I don't feel like I need to if I'm in South America, I'm not going to. And you've seen a lot of this extra global supply that's been looking for a home. Maybe it didn't participate in India. Maybe it was carried over from spring season. Now it's starting to target that South America marketplace. And that gives them even more reason to sit there and say, ah, you're sending me tons, even though we're not really buying anything. That tells me you really need to get this stuff to disappear. All the more reason to not do anything. And so that's just completely clammed up. Prices have continued to fall as a result.
21: Thinking about this too, and I mentioned this at the open, obviously we got a lot of Middle East infrastructure that's going to have to get rebuilt. There's a long road ahead here. So, I mean, what would you reiterate to producers right now, and just in general, as they're watching this overall fertilizer market. They're looking here at things in the U.S., et cetera, et cetera. I mean, you know, what do they really need to keep in mind right now, Josh?
10: Well, number one, we're not out of the woods. It's very exciting to sit there and say China's back, the strait is open, all these things are happening, the market's got to be back to normal, things are just going to be quiet. That could not be further from the truth. There's a lot of damage in the Middle East across different nations and their port facilities and their oil facilities and their fertilizer facilities. That's all got to be repaired. We've got to restart all this vessel traffic. It's going to take time. And frankly speaking, I still think this is a story we're going to talk about spring of 27. Yeah, we've got prices down now, but I think that you will see the overall price still be higher than what we would consider average. And the best thing I can tell you, and this is going to be the thing, I think I say this every single time I come on, keep talking to your supplier more often, not less often, not what you want to do when the markets don't make sense and you're hurting. You don't want to have that conversation. Have more of them so that when there's an opportunity, you're on it. You've had that conversation. You're in front of it. But something I'm pressing more this year, because of all the uncertainty and we don't know what's going to happen, I don't know where I'd put my money today in the fertilizer market if I had to. Nobody else does either. Confusion is reigning supreme. You don't sell all your grain at one time. I think we got to start considering buying our fertilizer in layers, in different pieces. If it makes a little bit of sense today, buy a little bit of it. If later on down the road it gets better, buy a little bit more of it. I think we need to consider breaking this idea that we need to buy it all at once. You don't do it with a grain, so why do you do it with your biggest input?
21: That's an excellent, excellent point to wrap up on. Josh Linville, Vice President of Fertilizer at StoneX. Always good to have you on the show with us, my friend. Have a excellent weekend for Father's Day. We'll talk to you again real soon. Appreciate it.
10: Thanks, sir.
21: All right, coming up next here on Agriculture of America, could some farmers hesitate to report New World screwworm on their operation? Also, we'll get some more thoughts on the commodity markets with economist from the University of Missouri, Ben Brown. We'll have a report from Farm and Ranch Media's Susan Littlefield as well. Back with more here as we will look at ag news headlines coming up next on AOA.

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3: 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But I'm not the only one chasing my dream. For some, that means making a statement. 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
1: 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Canva, the thing that makes anything a thing.
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1: Information America's farmers and ranchers need. AOA. Now, back to Jesse Allen.
2: Well, could some farmers hesitate to report New World screwworm on their operation? Welcome back to AOA as we take a look at news headlines, and the work is underway to once again rid the U.S. of the New World screwworm. And while the response plan is in place, there's a lot of work to do. Barrett Nelson, economist with the American Farm Bureau, says the biggest need is the mass production of more sterile flies.
3: When we look about what it takes to combat New World screwworm, sterile fly technique is the best weapon we have against them. Right now, the only production facility that is actively producing flies is the Copeg facility down in Panama that's producing about 100 million flies per week. Now, construction has started on a facility at Moore Air Force Base to produce about 300 million at its peak per week. An additional construction project is ongoing in Mexico with a facility that should produce between 60 and 100 million flies per week once it comes online.
2: Well, that's not the only step to take in the battle against New World screwworm.
3: A few other things we need to think about here is vigilant biosecurity on the farm level. It's really important for farmers to get eyes on their animals as frequently as possible, to establish a working relationship with their veterinarian, to keep ties close in case there's a suspicious case that needs to be reported to the vet. We need to inspect pens for anything that could cause a wound, as well as following veterinarian protocols for dressing wounds that could be susceptible to New World screwworm.
2: And if you see something, Nelson says it's vital that producers don't hesitate to say something.
3: Another challenge that we need to really pay attention to is New World screwworm eradication relies heavily on the reporting of suspected cases. Now, there's kind of a concern that farmers might hesitate to notify authorities due to potential consequences, quarantines, or, you know, the possibility of triggering a broader quarantine zone that could affect neighbors or the surrounding communities.
2: Once again, that's Barrett Nelson with the American Farm Bureau Federation, and you can also keep up to date and learn more about New World screwworm online at screwworm.gov. Well, the most recent USDA World Agricultural Supply and Demand Estimates report wasn't a market mover, and that's typical for the June update. Ben Brown, ag economist at the University of Missouri, said there were some bigger changes in the global numbers, especially in corn.
4: The U.S. Department of Ag found 14 million metric tons more corn in the global market. And that is significant. That was something that the trade ahead of the report wasn't anticipating. That headline number alone is bearish to the corn market. However, when you start to dive into that, a big chunk of those changes came from Indian corn production and corn ending stocks. India is not a major trader, both imports or exporters of corn. They've had a relatively strong and growing ethanol program, mostly for industrial use. And so the expectation is that this could really help feed into that, but it's not necessarily expected to change a whole lot for the global, I guess, trade balance, if you will.
2: Despite the extra corn bushels overseas, Brown thinks the corn export picture is still strong.
4: USDA did tip their hand a little bit and recognize the strong corn exports and commitments we have for the current marketing year, as well as setting up for next marketing year. Some of that bullish shine was taken off as a result of this 14 million metric tons of additional global production, but I think the corn export picture remains very strong. They did make a reduction to corn ethanol numbers here in the U.S. and corn used for ethanol, but I don't think that's anything to be concerning. Those expectations were high to begin with, and we're just seeing technology and the efficiency of converting corn to ethanol really kind of take place, and so I'm not concerned by the numbers by any means. It's a strong corn balance sheet.
2: Andy talked about the wheat.

0: numbers in the WASD report.
1: The wheat numbers here in the U.S., the supply tightened on the poor quality of wheat that we see in the Southern Plains and that hard red winter wheat category. However, again, very strong global production that is kind of just overshadowing maybe some of our domestic things. We saw Russia, you know, increase their wheat output 2 million metric tons, Turkey 1.5 million metric tons, and Ukraine 500,000 metric tons. So, you know, I guess the story here on the wheat side is U.S. supply is tightening, but it's being overdone by increases in the global market.
0: Brown also said the global numbers in soybeans weren't far off the pre-report expectations.
1: And then finally, just rounding out the picture here on the soybean side, the global soybean numbers weren't all that different from what we expected. However, USDA continues to shift U.S. domestic demand from the export program, which was lowered 20 million bushels here for our current marketing year, down to 1.51 billion bushels. That's the lowest in 13 years. However, we continue to set records as it relates to soybeans used for domestic crush, which, again, you'll hear a lot of people talk about switching from exports to domestic use, and that is certainly the case this year. But I think people would want to keep a stable export program as part of that as well. And so that was the big story on the soybean side.
0: Once again, that's Ben Brown from the University of Missouri. A lot of eyes will be on the end of the month of June with the updated acreage report on June 30th from USDA. Well, Farm and Ranch Media and American Ag Network's Susan Littlefield joins us now with a report as she talks a bit more about these commodity markets and how we navigate the volatility that we've been seeing as she talks with Darren Fessler from Lakefront Futures.
2: So I asked Darren Fessler with Lakefront Futures, how do we go through all these headlines and try to market?
3: Susan, that's such a great question. Because when you look on social media, and you know me, and I'm very active on X and Twitter, there's a lot of noise. There's a lot of noise in these environments. There's a lot of folks that still have a lot of old crop left. There's a lot of folks that haven't maybe sold enough new crop. And I think when you have these type of pullbacks, there's just a lot of frustration that brews. And you can go on there, things look great, but I'm missing all these rains or I've had weather. I think when you look at it, the broad picture of one's marketing plan, you have to be able to have commitments. You have to be able to have someone push you enough to say, hey, this is a good level based on what your margin is. Every operation, every farm is a little bit different. So understanding where you need to be, not where you may want to be. Everybody wants $6 and $7 corn, but where do you need to be? Is there enough margin where you're comfortable to, you know, have X, Y, and Z pan out for your operation? And just having those set targets. If you get to a set target and we get a move back higher, hey, does 480 work for you? Does 490 on the board work for you? Maybe HTA some things. If you are unsure about the production and we get these nice rallies, utilizing option strategies to at least have somewhat of a floor on there protecting you at the same time. Maybe you've taken ECO coverage on insurance, have that protect you as well to the downside. But I'm not so worried about the upside as much as I am the downside in such a tight marketing environment as far as where margins are really squeezed.
2: I'm Susan Littlefield reporting.
0: And thank you, Susan. We're out of time here on today's Agriculture of America. Find more at agricultureofamerica.com. I'm your host, Jesse Allen. Thanks for joining us. Have a great rest of the day. You've been listening to AOA.
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7: From ABC News, I'm Chuck Severson. Hezbollah and Israel have agreed to a ceasefire mediated by Qatar, the U.S., and Iran, says a diplomat with knowledge of the situation to ABC News. But a spokesperson for the Israeli military says they've not gotten any instructions, so they're continuing operations. Israel's military struck targets throughout southern Lebanon. This says the U.S.-Iran talks scheduled for today in Switzerland are postponed. Some of President Trump's fellow Republicans in Congress openly criticizing the initial deal. Iran already profiting by being allowed again to sell oil. New problems with the reflecting pool in Washington in front of the Lincoln Memorial. President Trump initially saying it would cost about $1.5 million to drain the pool, repair leaks, install filtration, and paint the bottom.
8: The companies that did the work were awarded no-bid contracts worth about $15 million, despite having virtually no federal experience doing federal contracts.
7: ABC's Jonathan Carl says about $15 million later, the blue paint sealant on the floor is peeling, flaking off, and there's green algae.
8: In a late-night social media post on Wednesday, the Trump administration said the water was now, quote, crystal clear. It may be eventually, but it's anything but clear now.
7: What is clear is Italian officials are ticked off after President Trump told an Italian TV interviewer that Premier Giorgia Meloni begged him to take a photo with her at this week's G7 summit.
9: That he did it because he, quote, felt sorry for her. Giorgia Meloni responded with this video.
10: Donald Trump's statements are completely fabricated.
9: Heard through an interpreter, Meloni says she's astounded.
10: I don't know why the President of the United States behaves this way towards his allies.
9: She added she and her country never beg. Citing the slight, Italy's foreign minister says he's called off a planned trip to the U.S. next week.
7: ABC's Stephen Portnoy in Washington. 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
7: The uncle of a 14-year-old girl found dead in a rural area of South Dakota 5 days after she went missing has now been charged in her death. Mark Milk, also accused of taking a minor across state lines for criminal sexual activity and cocaine charges. Milk was serving life in prison for a 1993 homicide when then-South Dakota Governor Kristi Noem granted him clemency in 2023. Brendan Sorsby has dropped his lawsuit against the NCAA that will make the Texas Tech quarterback ineligible again and end his college career because of gambling. It's no joke. The first case of the Los Angeles County District Attorney's new business tax fraud unit is against a comedian, Carlos Mencia, for allegedly not paying personal or business taxes from 2019 to 2024.
13: I am guessing that Mr. Mencia thought that taxes were maybe a laughing matter, but they're not a laughing matter. It's a matter of fairness.
7: The labor union behind a controversial one-time 5% tax on California billionaires has significantly scaled back its proposal to 2% a day after it qualified for the November ballot, but Governor Gavin Newsom still not on board. 1,200-year-old Major Oak in Sherwood Forest, linked to the legend of Robin Hood, is believed to have died. Royal Society in charge of such things says that the tree failed to sprout leaves this spring. Visitors to the forest over the years have compressed the soil around it, hindering rain from reaching the roots. Chuck Sievertson, ABC News.
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5: Your KICD Live Doppler forecast for today. Showers likely, mostly cloudy with a high of 75. Wind gusts up to 25 miles per hour. Tonight, partly cloudy with a low of 51. Tomorrow, sunny with a high of 79. Tomorrow night, a chance of showers with a possible thunderstorm, mostly cloudy with a low of 57. Sunday, showers likely with a possible thunderstorm, mostly cloudy with a high of 70. And breezy with an east wind at 15 to 20 miles per hour. Wind gusts as high as 30 miles per hour. Sunday night, a chance of showers and thunderstorms, mostly cloudy with a low of 53. Monday, mostly sunny with a high of 75. Monday night, mostly cloudy with a low of 54. Tuesday, a chance of showers with a possible thunderstorm, partly sunny with a high of 77. Tuesday night, mostly clear with a low of 54. Wednesday, sunny with a high of 77. And Thursday, sunny with a high of 78. And again, today, mostly cloudy with a high of 75. See weather anytime at northwestiowanow.com.
15: It is Friday morning, June 19th. And this is AgriTalk. Welcome to AgriTalk. I'm your host, Chip Flory. Grain and livestock futures are closed today for the Juneteenth celebration. But don't worry, we've got a fresh off the farm free-for-all coming your way. Sean Haney had the reins of the free-for-all last Friday, so he gets the week off. And coming on to keep the conversation going, Northeast Iowa farmer Tim Burrock and, of course, Jim Wiesmeyer from Wiesmeyer's Perspectives podcast will be here with updates to some of this week's biggest news. We'll get the conversation going after I give a recap of some of this week's biggest stories. And boy, right at the top of the list of the big stories is the wild weather that impacted some areas of the Midwest on Wednesday night. Well, Wednesday into Wednesday night, very early Thursday morning, some tornadoes in Illinois, and it's really difficult to get a handle on what it might mean for some crop damage out there. But there was some damage done by these storms. So thoughts and prayers to everybody that is dealing with some storm cleanup, some damage out there, and hopefully the most of us stayed clear of it. But we're making that transition. The El Nino is developed. It's developing. It's continuing to develop, and there's all this talk about, I think I'm saying this for the first time, this term has been tossed around a lot in the industry, but for me, I think it's the first time of saying there's talk of a super El Nino this year, and just what exactly that might mean for us here in the U.S. it should be associated with a much more active storm pattern across the south. But watch out in the southern hemisphere, because El Nino and drought in Australia go together. El Nino and drought in some areas of Argentina go together, and it's not all that unusual to see some dry areas in Brazil when there is an El Nino as well. So a lot of uncertainty is what it brings us as we get ready to for another growing season in the southern hemisphere. Okay. Let's do a New World screw worm update as well. The Agriculture Department's count of confirmed

0: He likes real-time data. Companies are, they know that they have their internal data. So he's going to watch what companies are going to do. And I think that's the proper approach. Rather than Fed-led, it's going to be business-led.
1: Tim, are you hearing that banks are still willing to work with producers generally?
2: Yes.
1: You got any color on
2: No,
1: that?
2: I go, I oh, no, I have really no more to say. I asked my banker, and he says, okay, here it
1: Okay.
2: really is, Chip. I wasn't going to say it, but here it is. The government money coming in is what's keeping the farmers afloat. It's the cash payments that they've been making, and rightfully so, because of the market disruption that's taken place over the last time. But that's what's making the difference.
1: Yep.
2: So.
0: But Tim, I know I'm on my optimistic kick today, I know, and but I'm fairly confident of it. This China coming, China buys. We saw a whiff of that this week on the soybeans of what it moved the market. You're going to see that in corn. You're going to get your $5 corn plus, you know. China's going to fulfill in a lot of ways that $17 billion prorated, you know, for this year. But I think in the coming months, you're going to have a pretty good tightening of the basis, flat prices. We're going to have good trade, and that's going to go into the payments coming up if the market doesn't give it the Title I payment will. But I think we're going to have an opportunity for the market to deliver finally, rather than Title I farm program payments in October.
2: We heard it here, Chip.
0: Yes,
1: Holy smokes.
0: remember. Run the tape when we're right, not if.
1: When he's right. I love that. I
0: Well,
1: love that.
0: look at the drought in Europe. Look at that, but serious drought, and that's going to lead to more corn exports, and we're already at record corn exports. So I'm fairly, you know, Merrill Oster taught us in the early days to catch waves, and this is a wave. This is a wave right here.
1: And
2: So I'm
1: we're in the trough right now.
0: Yes.
2: Thank you, Chip. I wondered where I was.
1: Yep.
2: I
1: Yep.
2: hope the
1: We
2: wind
1: are.
2: picks up a little, I guess, because we're at record corn exports, and corn is 396 today.
0: Yeah.
2: You know,
1: Yep.
2: that's
0: That's
2: just.
0: because of that input inflation. It's permanently changed the economics of farming,
2: I'm
0: period.
2: going to send Jim my fertilizer bill for ammonia, and I'll tell you,
0: Yeah,
2: and then he'll understand how I feel.
0: I hear you.
2: I can't see the top of the wave yet.
1: Oh, you'll
0: You
1: see it
0: will.
1: soon enough. Hey, we are out of time, fellas. Tim, great job. Thanks for hopping on here today.
2: You're welcome. Thanks for allowing me the opportunity, Chip.
1: All right. Wiesmeyer, it's great to talk to you again. Thanks, buddy.
0: Yeah, go Nationals. We're above 500.
1: Well, the Cubs are clinging to it as well. Thanks for listening today. Come back on Monday morning. Machinery Pete, right here on AgriTalk.
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9: From ABC News, I'm Wayne Cabot. Israel now confirming a ceasefire with Hezbollah. But ABC News senior White House correspondent Lena Wang reports.
10: There's still a lot of questions about the ceasefire, and we still have yet to hear any public announcements from Hezbollah. And it's unclear how long the ceasefire would last, but it does come after the White House scrapped Vice President J.D. Vance's trip at the 11th hour. He was supposed to go to Switzerland for the next round of talks for this U.S.-Iran framework deal. But we're already seeing that that deal is coming up against some major challenges just shortly after it was signed.
9: Israel hit Lebanon hard before word of the ceasefire, the Lebanese Ministry of Public Health saying strikes killed 47 people. ABC's Rebecca Jarvis reports that with peace talks postponed there, watch the pump prices here.
11: Prices go up like a rocket, but they come down like a feather. And with these talks stalled now, it throws another wrench in. Prices of oil are started above $120 a barrel in the midst of this war. They are down this morning to about $77 a barrel.
9: Political shakeup in the UK. The Prime Minister, main rival, winning the election to lead the Labour Party and challenge his seat. It won't be easy, says ABC News Chief International Correspondent James Longman.
12: Keir Starmer just this morning said he is not going to stand aside because the majority that Andy Burnham got last night was so huge. The suggestion is that Keir Starmer would have just handed over power. That is not going to happen. Keir Starmer says he's going to fight, and the UK, the US's closest ally, is on track to see yet more political chaos and possibly the seventh prime minister in just 10 years.
9: ABC's Sam Champion now on a dying tropical storm.
13: Now, this threat of the flooding rain moves a little bit east. So we're talking Hattiesburg, Mobile, all the way to Enterprise. But the areas that flooded yesterday will still get some heavy rain during the day today. And the heat that's here is just going to make cleanup a mess.
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14: 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I've been surfing here since I was a kid. Now, seeing my grandson out on the water, it means everything to me. 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
9: Markets closed today for Juneteenth. This holiday weekend, TSA agents are warning American travelers prepare for possible long lines as the summer travel season continues. ABC's Stephanie Ramos has details.
16: The TSA is warning travelers for major crowds over the Juneteenth holiday. They're asking them to prepare for those crowds, especially Sunday, June 21st, as they could see about 3 million people pass through airport security nationwide. And for comparison, that is on par with some of the busiest Thanksgiving travel days. Officials say they're staffed and ready, but are urging travelers to arrive at the airport early.
9: The South Texas Highway, where a small private jet crash landed earlier this week, has been reopened. Debris from the wreckage, now moved to a hangar, may provide clues about why the plane went down.
17: Beyond physical evidence, investigators with the National Transportation Safety Board have reams of video provided by dash-mounted and security cameras.
18: We also have good information from the cockpit voice recorder, flight data recorder, and other electronic recording devices.
17: Mitchell Gallo of the NTSB says that in the next few weeks, the agency plans to issue a preliminary report on the accident that killed one person and injured five. Jim Ryan, ABC News.
9: The iPod making a comeback? eBay searches for the iPod Classic and iPod Nano are up 25%. Gen Z apparently driving that surge. There hasn't been a new iPod in 7 years. I'm Wayne Cabot, ABC News.
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20: Your KICD Live Doppler forecast for today. Showers likely, mostly cloudy with a high of 75. Wind gusts up to 25 miles per hour. Tonight, partly cloudy with a low of 51. Tomorrow, sunny with a high of 79. Tomorrow night, a chance of showers with a possible thunderstorm, mostly cloudy with a low of 57. Sunday, showers likely with a possible thunderstorm, mostly cloudy with a high of 70. And breezy with an east wind at 15 to 20 miles per hour. Wind gusts as high as 30 miles per hour. Sunday night, a chance of showers and thunderstorms, mostly cloudy with a low of 53. Monday, mostly sunny with a high of 70. Monday night, mostly cloudy with a low of 54. Tuesday, a chance of showers with a possible thunderstorm, partly sunny with a high of 77. Tuesday night, mostly clear with a low of 54. Wednesday, sunny with a high of 77. And Thursday, sunny with a high of 78. And again, today, mostly cloudy with a high of 75. See weather anytime at northwestiowanow.com.
21: 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It's Brian Kilmeade.
22: Hi, everyone. So glad you're there. Brian Kilmeade Show closing out a wild week. I'm so glad you were part of it. I think about what's happening with the parade in New York City, and I know the teams in the NBA aren't happy about it, but it is significant. I'm sure you noticed it, and the remarkable playoff run. It wrapped up yesterday, and then I watch every sports bar in New York City overcome with different countries, and they're obviously wearing the national team jerseys, and they're filling up the sports bars, which is interesting because the tickets are so expensive, and that is a story, and it's not our fault. It's FIFA's fault. So what happens is people want to support their team, so it's helping out, I think, the bars and restaurants. Because they'll say, okay, they're playing over there, they're playing 5 miles away, but I'm going to come over here and feel the game and be what it's like. Go to America, and I'm going to go hang out and have some French fries and start cheering and singing with my team. Shannon Bream is standing by this hour. Michael Dorgan's going to be with us, too, a Fox News digital reporter who covered the story about the subcontractors who have been stiffed by the Obama Library, some of which have declared bankruptcy. So before we get to them, let's get to the big three.
23: Number three.
24: Yeah, I think obviously we go into all the games wanting to win the games, and even if we do win tomorrow, whatever the result is, we still have a third game to play, and it won't be taken lightly at all. So, yeah, I think it's more of a job not done.
22: Weston McKennie of Texas, Team USA back in action against Australia in a few hours. Without their best player, perhaps, in Christian Pulisic, I still like their chances as the world continues to simply love America.
23: Number two.
25: Economic disruptions, mass protests, backlash against mass protests, political conflicts that have shaken the very foundation of our democracy. Same spirit that will see America and the world through its present trials.
22: Present trials? What are you talking about? Unemployment's too low? Gas, the price of oil is too low? President Obama gets his library. It's over budget, 4 years late. And he took some time to take shots at Trump. Why?
23: Number one.
26: We believe international waterways should be free of tolls, and that's been our position. That's what you see, of course, in the 60 days of the MOU. And when you say it leaves it open, it doesn't really leave it open, except in the sense that, of course, the final negotiation is going to set the terms of what comes afterwards, right?
22: Failure to launch. A 60-day sprint to a permanent peace deal is not happening, and right now it looks like the Iranians have reclosed the strait. I'll try to explain why, but it's the Iranians. Meanwhile, both blockades have broken up, until this one reconvened. How much more are we going to take? Really? We have our military there. What are we doing? And I love the Supreme Leader. I'll just paraphrase what he said. He said, Donald Trump begged for the ceasefire, and he used his leverage to get it. Hey, clown, you don't use leverage if you're begging for a ceasefire. You have no leverage if you're begging. So the Supreme Leader might not be alive. He's likely alive. But he says he gave in because he trusts the president, his president, to negotiate with us for 60 days. My question is, how big is the Trump team? Put the technocrats behind, because you can't leave the vice president in Switzerland if the Iranians ever show up for 60 days. So who's going to run, work out the details? Shannon Bream joins us now. Shannon, do you know who makes up the Trump team outside the three? I mean, you got to feel as though there's got to be technocrats out there to know nuclear right. And know history.
0: Yeah, and we've been hearing about them tapping into some of those resources and folks. I mean, obviously, they already have them within the administration, but possibly reaching out to some others who would have more to say. But, you know, we were all kind of surprised last night when, you know, we're following the pool reports. We know that the vice president is at Joint Base Andrews, ready to go. And then we see the email, he's not going. And then, okay, that starts to raise a lot of questions. Right, you got, you know, Israel and Hezbollah at the ceasefire. So plans are coming together for the talks in Switzerland over the Iran deal, but we don't have a date.
22: So the Supreme Leader said, based on the commitment given to me by my honorable president, acting in his capacity as chairman of the council, whatever, on behalf of himself and the other members, to safeguard the rights of the Iranian nation and the axis of resistance. Actually, they call themselves the axis of resistance. That's great. His explicit acceptance of responsibility for doing so, I authorize it. Because the president's responsible, I'll authorize it. But they also are saying, we need Israel to get out of Lebanon. Shannon, Israel wasn't in negotiations. They're only in Lebanon because Hezbollah is in Lebanon. So this could stop before it starts.
0: It really could. I mean, Hezbollah is an Iranian proxy. They have killed many, many people. They are a terrorist organization. And Israel rightly says we have a right to defend ourselves, which the Trump administration fully acknowledges and endorses. But they say they're not moving out of the area. They have on every one of their borders groups that say Israel does not have a right to exist. They're in a very tough neighborhood. So there's definitely some daylight between Bibi and President Trump. I mean, clearly we've seen a little bit of tension there. The president thinks they're overreacting when they respond to some of these incoming and other issues with Hezbollah. And he wants them to, you know, rein it in a little bit until he can get his deal done. But, you know, there's so many of us who think that Iran is just sort of dragging the U.S. along anyway. They're just about buying time. And that's coming from people who are fans of President Trump. I mean, his own supporters believe that's what's happening.
22: So the Iranians, I read the Institute of Study of War. If you want to know what's going on in any of these conflicts, I recommend everyone do that. And this is what I see. I see it in the 14 points and I see it here. The Iranian officials continue to signal that the regime will charge fees in the long term for vessels that want to transit the strait, which is part of the broader Iranian effort to maintain long-term control over the strait. There's no agree to that. There's no way we should agree to that.
0: Which again gets you to, can we even do a deal with them? Or is this just a gigantic waste of time? Is the president trying to say to his critics, yes, I'm trying to solve this diplomatically, but ultimately does it end up again in kinetic action? I mean, they have no Navy, their Air Force, you know, their missile launchers, the majority of that stuff is gone. Now, they do still have missile capabilities, and the fact is they want to maintain that. And there was some conversation, obviously, from President Trump, from the vice president, saying, well, people in that region are going to want defensive weapons, and we can't tell them what to do on that front. But the fact is we now know their ballistic missiles can reach to places like London and Rome and Paris. So those kinds of things have to be part of a deal. But, you know, Iran's made a lot of promises on paper before that they have not kept, and they continue to chant death to America and death to Israel. So a lot of people think that this negotiating is just a waste of time.
22: Yeah, you said the president wants to get have the economy reconfigure itself, reignite itself, and get you to November. But this is going to get you till August. So then there's going to be another time. And you know who knows the calendar? The Iranians. So if they decide to blow up this deal and say we're charging in the strait, they know the president, the economy is going to suffer, oil is going to go up, and the president will have his party will pay the price. But you mentioned allies that are critical of this deal. Senator Ted Cruz, Cut 17.
1: The idea that we would have $300 billion for Iran. The most catastrophic foreign policy decision that Joe Biden and Kamala Harris made was to flow $100 billion to Iran. That money funded terrorism across the globe, in a very real sense, Joe Biden and Kamala Harris's billions that they sent to Iran funded October 7th and the horrific atrocities that occurred on that day. If we give billions of dollars to Iran, that money will be used to murder Americans. And so I don't believe we should do that. And the idea that we would have effect

0: effectively a Marshall Plan for Iran and come in and rebuild Iran after they've been the leading state sponsor of terrorism for 47 years. They've murdered nearly 1,000 Americans. I don't think that makes any sense.
1: It doesn't make any sense. And what he's doing, too, is it's really he knows the vice president did this deal. And I'm thinking Ted Cruz is running for president, too. Not only do I believe he believes every word he said, but I believe he's also saying this is the beginning of letting you know that in 2028, I'm going to run. And it's going to be different from J.D. Vance. On foreign policy, they are very different.
2: They are. They are. And for people, just a reminder, if you were not alive then or don't remember, in 2016, it came down to President Trump and Senator Cruz. They were the last two standing. So it's not out of the realm of possibility that Cruz knows how to run a presidential campaign and ran a really strong one back in 2016. Obviously, the world has changed a lot since then, but there is daylight between the way that Cruz and Vance see the world and see these foreign entanglements and, you know, the president and how it all moves forward. So there have been very few Republican critics publicly. He's definitely one of them, but there are others who are starting to come out of the woodwork because the number one criticism that Republicans had of the JCPOA was that it allowed these pallets of cash to flow back to Iran, who funded its proxies, who killed people all over the globe. By doing that, the question is, why would it be okay under this deal? Now, the vice president said yesterday they do not get it unless they perform in very specific ways. But if we are taking away our naval blockade and they are able to ship out their oil and fuel products and start to make money off of that, that is allowing money to flow back to them, which has been obviously one of Israel's biggest concerns and critiques of the deal.
1: So it's supposed to be the Arab world that provides the $300 billion. I imagine that came out of the meeting they had with Qatar. So if they have it, do we control it? If it stays in a so-called Arab fund, Qatar's not going to say, make sure you build a sewer system. They're going to need solar panels for the stadium you're building. You know, it's not going to happen. They'll say, give me the money or else I'll bomb you again like I did before. And this time the U.S. will not be there poised to be ready to fight and protect you. So if you have a $300 billion fund, unless it's in our account, Shannon, I'm not convinced we're going to be able to control it. Now, the lifting of sanctions right away, to me, is a big deal. Yeah, they were sneaking out oil, and Joe Biden did look the other way, but Trump wasn't. Cut eight.
3: The choke point on Iranian oil was never the sanctions. We didn't see that as a major concession to the Iranians. Frankly, the Iranians didn't see that as a concession to them because what prevented them from selling oil was not the sanctions. They were selling plenty of oil without any discount because the sanctions were just fundamentally ineffective at that point. What the sanctions did do is move the Iranian financial system to sort of the shadow banking system.
1: Wow. So I think that he's soft-pedaling a lot of this. And someone told me the first day that he doesn't think that Trump is being told the truth by his negotiators. And I think by now everybody knows the 14 points.
2: We do know the 14 points, but man, they leave a lot of things undecided and undetailed. Like you said, the $300 billion, who's controlling that? Will there be strict guidelines and protocols on that? If you say that the sanctions weren't that big of a deal, Republicans were certainly criticizing the waivers that Biden gave on those sanctions every time he did that. So they must have felt like there was some impact that was, you know, negative for the Iranians when those sanctions were in place. So the thing is, there's been so much criticism of the JCPOA that Republicans who are going to defend this deal have to talk about how it's different. And the vice president did lay out what he said were differentiations between the two deals. But for a lot of people, you hear any kind of relief for Iran instead of kind of keeping a neck on their boot of their economy at this point just sounds like, why are we giving up leverage? And if this country knows that whenever they get cranky or don't like something we're doing or Israel's doing, that they now have the power to cripple everyone by shutting down the strait, why would you give them any ability to resume what they're doing there?
1: I know. It's all about saving the economy. And the president made that clear in an honest statement the other day. He said, I'm afraid of a global depression, but the one thing we do, if you take kinetic action and further degrade them for 2 weeks, maybe they're forced to open up the strait and we stop listening to the Gulf states who tell us to stop bombing. Meanwhile, yesterday, I couldn't find you because President Obama was opening up his library. I know you were glued to the television.
2: I was busy.
1: Yes. Here's a little of those remarks. And keep in mind, he's taking subtle shots at Trump, and I don't know why. Cut 29.
4: In the newly independent United States, there will be no kings or lords, no serfs or subjects, but only citizens. Economic disruptions, mass protests, backlash against mass protests, political conflicts that have shaken the very foundation of our democracy. The good reverend was under no illusions about the perils and obstacles facing the abolitionist cause. Same spirit that will see America and the world through its present trials.
1: So I just don't know why it was necessary. So a lot of his speech was pretty cool, where he talked about, you know, we weren't a perfect country in the beginning, but our Constitution allowed us to grow into it and be the country we are today. I thought, well, okay, that's nice. That's pretty cool. He could have went the other direction. And then he just starts taking shots at Trump, Michelle taking shots at Trump. And I'm thinking, it's your library. This is your day. Mm-hmm. You didn't invite him. He didn't want to come. You're over budget, 4 years late. Focus on your accomplishments. I don't know anybody that's playing politics 8 years out of office like he does.
2: How fun would it have been if President Trump did show up, if he got invited? That would have been so awkward and crazy.
1: Right.
2: Those two obviously don't get along. I mean, there was bipartisanship. We saw the Bushes were there. And so, yeah, you want a presidential library to be that kind of thing. Let's talk about where the country is good and where we've worked together. And for somebody who wants to talk about, you know, authoritarians and serfs and all that kind of stuff, President Obama, like most presidents, was a big fan of executive action. Remember, he said, if I can't get things done, I've got a pen and a paper. And he used it. I mean, executive power is something that all presidents like to use. And so I don't know that you can single out President Trump for that. But
1: Right. Yeah,
2: you hope it's a day that's going to be uplifting.
1: So what's going to be?
2: I don't know if I'm a big fan of the architecture, but to each his own.
1: Right. A tall, lumpy skyscraper. I'm not really sure. He says a bunch of hands coming together. So we'll see what happens. Shannon, your thoughts about your Sunday show?
2: Well, we are going live from the U.S. Supreme Court this Sunday because over the next week, we get all the biggies from the court that we're waiting on. So birthright citizenship and biological born males and trans, you know, athletes in female sports. How many days after Election Day can you keep counting ballots? I mean, there's a lot of good stuff we're still waiting on. So we'll preview all of that for you. Senator Mike Lee is with us, a former Supreme Court clerk himself. He can give us some inside scoop. And Congressman Ro Khanna, a Democrat who thinks we need to pack the U.S. Supreme Court. So we've got a Trump administration official that we should be able to announce shortly, but we'll be able to speak to the Iran situation. And also Danny Danone from the Israeli side of this conversation. Very interesting to get their input. I'm interested to hear his response to Vice President Vance yesterday.
1: Absolutely. I hope he does stand up, but he's got to be diplomatic because he doesn't want to make things worse. But I thought that was
2: what about your show? What am I going
1: to
2: see?
1: We have Mike Rogers on. You know, the best chance to flip a seat might be in Michigan. Mm-hmm. He's going to be with us. It'll be great. Kimberly Strassel is going to lead us off. That'll be fun. And then we are also going to have Chris Rufo joining us. The great Jimmy Fallon is going to be with us. And Ainsley Earhart has agreed to appear. And unless she shows that temper of hers and storms off, she'll have the whole segment to herself. But I can't guarantee
2: that. Listen, it doesn't
1: happen
2: a lot. But when it flashes, you do not want to be in the way.
1: She is a tornado of anger.
2: It's frightening.
1: Yeah.
2: By the way, go USA.
1: Go USA. 3 o'clock today.
2: Time to sweep the leg. Sweep that Australian leg. Do it.
1: Absolutely. I know your husband's a big soccer fan. Soon Shannon will
2: be. Oh, like crazy.
1: All right. Mm-hmm. And I'm predicting a victory, and I'm predicting more than 16 million will watch. Shannon Bream, thanks so much.
2: And a dance party at the end of your show. Bye.
1: Not yet. Back in a moment.
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1: So you talk about being patriotic. That's what I think you're going to get in Pensacola, Florida, July 11th. And, of course, in October, I'll be in Clearwater, Florida. I'll also be in the West Prairie Music Fair over on Long Island and be in Red Bank, New Jersey. I'll be over there, back visiting that fantastic theater. I'll be in St. Louis, Missouri. And that'll about wrap, and Jacksonville, of course, over at the Florida Theater. So I'm just going to be doing history, liberty, and last, but I have a book coming out calling Uniting the States, The Six Crucial Moments That Forged the American Miracle. I think you'll love it. You'll see how we could have won either way as a country, almost been destroyed, but instead we came out better, and why I think it happened. And I do it in a readable, understandable way, but I'll bring it to life on stage. If you're into patriotism, motivation, and inspiration, I think you'll love it. 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Brian Kilmeade Show.

0: Here, KSCD Live Doppler forecast for today. Showers likely, mostly cloudy with a high of 75. Wind gusts up to 25 miles per hour. Tonight, partly cloudy with a low of 51. Tomorrow, sunny with a high of 79. Tomorrow night, a chance of showers with a possible thunderstorm, mostly cloudy with a low of 57. Sunday, showers likely with a possible thunderstorm, mostly cloudy with a high of 70. And breezy with an east wind at 15 to 20 miles per hour. Wind gusts as high as 30 miles per hour. Sunday night, a chance of showers and thunderstorms, mostly cloudy with a low of 53. Monday, mostly sunny with a high of 75. Monday night, mostly cloudy with a low of 54. Tuesday, a chance of showers with a possible thunderstorm, partly sunny with a high of 77. Tuesday night, mostly clear with a low of 54. Wednesday, sunny with a high of 77. And Thursday, sunny with a high of 78. And again, today, mostly cloudy with a high of 75. See weather anytime at northwestiowanow.com.
1: I'm Nicole Murray with Your Money Now. Nippon Steel officials say they expect the American market to remain buoyant, supported by import tariffs and resilient demand, which could lift earnings at U.S. Steel beyond current forecasts. Vice Chairman Takahiro Mori said he is confident U.S. Steel will be able to post profits worth more than $624 million this year. Apple CEO Tim Cook told the Wall Street Journal that the company plans to raise prices on its products to offset increasing memory and storage chip costs. A surge in AI-driven demand for data centers has forced consumer electronics companies into a fierce competition for dwindling supplies of the key components, driving prices sharply higher. Google's vice president of engineering and a co-lead of its Gemini AI models, Noam Shazir, has announced that he is leaving the company to join OpenAI. Shazir's departure comes less than 2 years after he returned to Google. The stock market is closed for the holiday. It will reopen Monday. That's Your Money Now.
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4: On the federal front, the Bureau of Land Management is attempting to move forward with major coal lease auctions, reversing previous leasing pauses. However, industry interest remains highly selective, and execution faces steep structural hurdles. Meanwhile, federal lawmakers have introduced several measures, including the Coal Lease Bonus Payments Bill, aimed at modifying how upfront competitive bids are collected or credited to provide more flexibility for Western operators. Also in late May, a federal district court ruled that the government's efforts to streamline how coal operations comply with the Endangered Species Act were unlawful. The court held that the act places a non-delegable duty on federal agencies to ensure that federal actions don't jeopardize protected species. For landowners and operators, this means that while federal policy may open the door for expanded leasing, environmental compliance cannot be bypassed. Expect litigation to delay projects, making robust administrative records and meticulous due diligence essential when drafting and executing long-term lease agreements. This has been the Agricultural Law and Tax Report. I'm Roger McCowan.
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0: Brian Kilmeade.
1: It's over about $100 million probably that estimatedly probably owed to contractors on this project. One contractor may be anywhere from $40 to $50 million. Another contractor told me they're owed $100,000. Another one told me they owe $4 million. So we have over 10 contractors that are being hurt and crippled by this particular project.
2: So that is Omar Sharif. He is the president of the African American Contractors Association, and he's commenting on how much they're owed from the Obama library bill that was unveiled yesterday that was 4 years late and way over budget, almost double the budget they intended for $300 million. It's up over $850 million. Michael Dorgan joins us now. He's been on this story, Fox News digital reporter. Michael, great to see you.
3: Thanks for having me, Brian. Yeah, and I think the final bill is going to go well over $1 billion. That $850 million figure has been there since 2021, and we haven't got an updated figure since. So
2: what's the delay?
3: I spoke to several subcontractors. I was in Chicago 2 weeks ago, and they told me that the place, the work site, was totally chaotic. There was just overregulation, too many people there, asking them to do too many things that weren't in line with specifications, and a 2-year job turned into a 5-year job for a lot of these subcontractors. And a lot of them now face financial ruin. A lot of them are owed millions of dollars for this project.
2: And a lot of them are minorities, right?
3: Yeah, several. You had Omar Sharif on there. I spoke to Omar when I was outside the center, and he's an advocate for these black-owned subcontractors, and they're afraid to speak out. A lot of them have signed non-disclosure agreements, so they can't go public, they can't reveal any documentation. I spoke to one, he didn't want to go public. He said he's owed $2.5 million, and he said he'd be happy to walk away with $1 million. But his business has been around for 40 years. He feels he's financially crushed, and you know, we found out with several other subcontractors.
2: Well, here's more, cut 38.
1: We thought it would be an excellent project for them to work on, but we find out it's a very shameful project for them because we have not gotten paid, and they should pay us as they celebrate with their celebrities today.
2: And they had Bruce Springsteen there, they had Bono there, they had Oprah there, Tom Hanks, who is the who of celebrities, who have had nothing to do because Joe Biden was basically a corpse when he was in the Oval Office, and now this is the time to show up and look back at his 8 years. What else do you think was noteworthy about the event?
3: A lot of billionaires there yesterday, Brian.
2: They could pay all these guys.
3: Yeah. And it's the little guy that's getting crushed. You know, this was supposed to uplift the minority community, the local contractors. What struck me yesterday was some of the framing about what the center is going to be. It's been promoted since day one as a presidential library. It is not a presidential library. Obama's documents will not be there. They're going to be offsite. You're going to have the fortified structure, which is the museum. That's going to be a museum, but it's also going to be the home of the Obama Foundation. And the Obama Foundation is what pushes, that keeps Obama's influence going. And that's significant because this site, this is public land. This is Jackson Park. This is the central controversy park, isn't it? That when several court cases were filed against this, that it violated what's called the public trust doctrine, that public spaces must be used for public purposes. And what we have here is Obama got this land, 19.3 acres, massive site, for $10 for 99 years. And it was supposed to be a presidential library, and it sort of evolved into a presidential center.
2: And yet he still doesn't have enough money to pay the people.
3: Doesn't have enough money to pay the people. And he also got the public infrastructure built around the center, paid for by the city, the taxpayer, the Chicago taxpayer, and the Illinois taxpayer.
2: So a lot of people feel, and you were in the neighborhood, that if you upgrade the neighborhood, you push a lot of people out. Did people get pushed out?
3: A lot of people are telling me that their rent is going up, and a lot of Airbnbs are bringing up property prices, property taxes. I'm not sure if anyone has been pushed out yet, but some people, they're looking to get compensated. They're looking for $4 million spread across the neighborhood for gentrification purposes. And there's like hotels being planned to build there. So this is a working class community that is going to be at some stage outpriced.
2: And the reason why a lot of these people are coming up is because they signed an NDA. They're not allowed to talk. They're afraid of getting sued, even though they're short and they're about to go bankrupt. Here's Dr. Aliyah Israel. Cut 40.
4: I don't mean no harm. It's nothing personal, it's business. You know, we love Obama. We helped to get him elected. We loved him before the nation even knew about him. But if people are misusing his name, now I'm not saying he knows about it, but if people are misusing his name, then we have to come and say what? Justice for the Obama builders. People have put their lives on the line just to be a part of history.
2: So he was willing to speak out. Why?
3: He's not directly related to the build. It's the subcontractors are afraid to speak out. It's a Democratic stronghold, as you know, and Obama was the first black president. And if they speak out, they're going to violate these NDAs. They've all been muzzled. And when I went down there, there was a wall of silence. You could feel it there. No one wanted to talk to you. Omar rang me at the last minute on a Friday wanting to do an interview, and that it was one of the subcontractors put me in touch with them. They're all afraid to speak out.
2: So what is your impression of where this is going? They're going to take it on the chin? I mean, can't they see a lawyer and say, look, I have to be able to fight back. I have to be able to get paid. And if that becomes public, that's not a violation of NDA. If I take you to court and I have an NDA, you still rob me of my $4 million.
3: You see, they're in a hole because they're owed money, and litigating against this is going to cost them money as well. So that's why the subcontract that I spoke to you about was willing to take $1 million. So he was willing to take a $1.5 million hit on the job.
2: Has President Obama been confronted on this? Any of the Obama family?
3: Not yet. We just broke the story yesterday. I've been on it for a while, but we just broke the story yesterday because these guys only started to speak out recently because they felt if the center gets opened, they think now it's going to be harder for them to get paid once the doors open.
2: What was the delay?
3: We could only speculate. So what was happening was a lot of change orders were happening. Mike Owen, who I spoke to, he's a plumbing contractor. He's $4 million in the red. He had built this stormwater system at the center. It runs next to a lagoon, so it could see a lot of flooding. He put the system in. An architect or an engineer came back to him and said, you did it wrong. You weren't following code. Mike said he did follow code, but he'll fix it anyway. So he fixed it. $900,000 it cost. And he went to the inspector, and the inspector said the way you did it the first time was correct. And he went away and fixed it on instruction. And now he still can't get paid that $900,000, which he contacted me about nearly 18 months ago.
2: So what was it? Were you there yesterday?
3: Wasn't there yesterday. I was there last week.
2: So would you project that this is going to be a big tourist attraction?
3: I think I spoke to people outside last week, and of course they're Democrats. They're very happy with it. It promotes Obama's legacy.
2: Have you walked it?
3: I walked it, yeah. But I didn't get into the museum. They had a soft opening event 2 weeks ago. It's a nice expansive place. You can walk out there. It's kind of parkland, but the building itself is. It's controversial, let's say the least. The museum, right. It's a big granite concrete structure, and it's just hard. It sticks out. It's not. We should compare it with President Trump's rendering for his. It's going to be a big shiny tower like the One World Trade Center down in Miami. Completely different. So yeah. I guess it's a whatever taste buds you had, but it wouldn't be my cup of tea for sure.
2: So he took shots yesterday. He's a great speaker. Michelle did a great job, and it was just time for your family and friends, I thought, and your supporters, especially the people that put you in office. But he didn't waste any time going after Trump. Listen, cut 29.
0: In the newly independent United States, there will be no kings or lords, no serfs or subjects, but only citizens. Economic disruptions, mass protests, backlash against mass protests, political conflicts that have shaken the very foundation of our democracy. The good reverend was under no illusions about the perils and obstacles facing the abolitionist cause. Same spirit that will see America and the world through its present trials.
2: So is there any of your takeaway from that?
3: Like, listen to that. It's very politically charged.
2: Yeah.
3: Yeah, it's very politically charged. And this, again, this goes back to the initial controversy. It's public land supposed to be for public use. And now it's been run by a private foundation, Obama's foundation. NARA, which oversees all the presidential libraries, won't be there. So Obama has got this plot of land that he can push his own influence, his own ideology on. And just to let you know, this is what he said yesterday. For while our work is nonpartisan, we are not values neutral. We have a point of view. So what's he going to be pushing at this foundation, at this center for the next couple of years? It's going to promote himself, his influence. Is Michelle going to run for office? Is this going to be a headquarters for the Obama Foundation?
2: We'll have to see. So the other big story that you're working on is the DSA and the infiltration of this DSA into the Democratic cause. Who's financing this move? There's nothing attractive about socialism, but yet now it's beginning to sell and they're beginning to make progress on the left.
3: Yeah, so we at Fox News Digital have been doing some deep investigations into this money network, or what it's called, it's this foreign malign influence that's coming from China. Azra Nomani, who's our senior investigations editor, has done Trojan work on all this for the last couple of years, really. And she was able to piece together over 700 non-profit groups that are funding all these left-wing protests. We've been out at these left-wing protests. There's all these various non-profits there, and it's all being funneled. A lot of it is being funneled from an American tycoon who lives in China. His name is Neville Roy Singham, and he's been funding, he's a billionaire, and he's been funding a lot of these left-wing groups.
2: Not in Hong Kong.
3: No, this is Shanghai.
2: Yeah, Shanghai.
3: Yeah, yeah.
2: So this is pretty amazing. And they say that he's really thought this through, and it's hard for us to get to him. You can't have a foreign entity paying for an American political system. That's what Code Blue is being investigated for, taking foreign money. So why is the DSA allowed to take foreign money, or has that not been found out yet?
3: I think federal authorities are looking into this, and he's on their radar, but I think it's a matter of time, but we could see some action fairly soon.
2: All right, we'll be able to follow that on Fox Digital?
3: Fox News Digital, yeah.
2: All right, Michael Dorgan, great work on the true story behind the Obama Library. They can't do anything without controversy. You can find it on Fox News Digital. Thanks, Michael.
3: Thanks, Brian.
2: Back in a moment.
5: It's Brian Kilmeade.
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1: And I have to tell you something. I'm begging FIFA to change the position of the photographers in the national anthem, because I could not see my team in the national anthem, and I was waiting for this moment. This was a very, very special moment today, and I was standing in front of a wall of 50 photographers half a meter away, and I could not see one single player, and it ruined a little bit my experience today.
2: Good for him. I think he's absolutely right.
3: Yeah.
2: How close do those cameras need to be? I mean, look at these cameras. They're like, the idea, isn't the idea of those long lenses that you can do it from a long way away? I don't really know. Which news outlet is just clamoring for a photo of England's backroom staff?
3: This is not fair to Thomas Tuchel at all. I understand that. But I cannot listen to a German talk about anything without it feeling sinister.
4: So that is James Corden. He's got his late night show on Fox talking about some of the complaints that people are having. Here's more from James Corden. He had some fun about the Canada's coach singing the national anthem. Cut 48, he's an American.
2: This allowed today Canada's American-born manager, Jesse Marsh, to be with his team, and boy, did he go all in on O Canada.

0: don't know how I feel about it. I don't know how I feel about it.
1: I absolutely hate it. I hate it so much. It makes, and I, like, listen, I feel like I'm a pretty liberal, level-headed guy, but when I see that, I'm like, if you don't like it, brother, there's the door. You stay up in Canada. That to me has the same, like, he's from Wisconsin. You got to take whatever job you get. He didn't get the U.S. job. I understand that. But him singing O Canada with that much energy and
2: with
1: passion.
2: The gusto.
1: The gusto of it.
2: The gusto.
1: That has the same energy as, like, when your dad orders, like, an overly correct Spanish at a Mexican restaurant.
2: Yeah, yeah, yeah. You're absolutely right. You know, that is absolutely right.
1: When he's like, I will have the quesadilla.
2: Yeah. Juarez Arancha.
1: And also, I don't know, would anybody else want to get some guacamole?
3: So they're having some fun at late night. It was just a great idea to sign him and then end the show. We find some of the quirky things. He also went out to U.S. practice. They seemed to like that he was around. The other thing was, there was a little bit of a rivalry here. Mondami, who's just a smiling politician, to me, he's lethal because he looks so friendly. Those people are the most dangerous. When you're fiery, you, at least you know where the people are coming from. When you're angry, like us on Piker, at least you know. Mondami comes off benign. And he's anything but. Now, with the Knicks game, he actually tortured the Knicks owners by canceling the screening sites where you can watch on the street and allow the fans to get together outside the stadium as they made in this remarkable playoff run. And then they blamed Dolan for canceling it. So people are mad at him. He was not canceling it. Also, the Secret Service told me they're not the one who set up the abusive perimeter when the president came to town. They said this went way beyond, and it was the NYPD and it was the city. So when it was time to do the march and the parade down the Canyon of Heroes, Mondami gets up there and speaks for 20 minutes. James Dolan, not the most eloquent guy, but he makes his point.

0: Cut 49.
1: Thank you for waiting 53 years. Although I have to say, when I look out over the Knicks fans here, you all don't look older than 53 years. Some of you weren't waiting 53. You weren't born yet. So, but we're very, very happy to have brought you a championship. I'm very proud of our team. Look, I don't need your vote. I don't need to quote to you, right, about what happened here. And because if you're real Knicks fans, you know it already. So thank you for supporting our team.
0: Yeah, because Mayor Mamdani, I'm not going to play it, but gave this speech outlining what happened as if he memorized a paragraph about what the Knicks went through. He is convinced, James Dolan, that Mamdani's not even a real Knicks fan. Here's Jalen Brunson, the new megastar that'll live in infamy in New York and never buy a dinner here again, 51.
2: There's a lot of people who have a lot of opinions. But when you prove them wrong, yes, you really don't have to say to them. They don't deserve it. They don't deserve it. Appreciate y'all. Thank you.
0: And he doesn't. And there's one thing they pointed out too, Mike Vaccaro, who's been on our show, said the Knicks lost a heartbreaker last year. They shook everybody's hand in Indiana. The Knicks lost a year before. I think it was against Detroit. They shook everyone's hand after. You stick around, you do it. And for the San Antonio Spurs, just to walk off the court when they lost in five games, not like their heart was broken on a bad call in game seven where there was they thought that the Knicks were playing dirty. They weren't. Just bad sportsmanship. Kids watch that. They should really apologize. Their coach stuck around, shook everybody's hand. Brunson, the minute he won, he didn't go to his dad. He went to the other team's coach. That's class. I think this stuff matters a lot. I do. Meanwhile, coming up on One Nation, I think you're going to love the show. Kimberly Strassel is going to be with us. We got Chris Rufo is going to be here. I want to get Kimberly Strassel's take on this foreign policy decision, as well as in the revival of the economy under Donald Trump, who's now the Republicans are getting a breath of fresh air and some light in the polls. We'll see that. I'm also going to have Jimmy Failla on, breaking down the media moments that really matter. Ainsley Earhart's going to be in studio. If Mike Rogers can flip that seat in Michigan, he can help keep the Senate in Republican hands. I'll get the exclusive story. And also, he was a former FBI agent, got to get his take on the UFC plot. All Saturday night at 10 o'clock. Sunday night, 10 o'clock.
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6: Your KICD Live Doppler forecast for today. Showers likely, mostly cloudy with a high of 75. Wind gusts up to 25 miles per hour. Tonight, partly cloudy with a low of 51. Tomorrow, sunny with a high of 79. Tomorrow night, a chance of showers with a possible thunderstorm, mostly cloudy with a low of 57. Sunday, showers likely with a possible thunderstorm, mostly cloudy with a high of 70. And breezy with an east wind at 15 to 20 miles per hour. Wind gusts as high as 30 miles per hour. Sunday night, a chance of showers and thunderstorms, mostly cloudy with a low of 53. Monday, mostly sunny with a high of 70. Monday night, mostly cloudy with a low of 54. Tuesday, a chance of showers with a possible thunderstorm, partly sunny with a high of 77. Tuesday night, mostly clear with a low of 54. Wednesday, sunny with a high of 77. And Thursday, sunny with a high of 78. And again, today, mostly cloudy with a high of 75. See weather anytime at northwestiowanow.com.
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8: From ABC News, I'm Wayne Cabot. Word of a ceasefire, Israel saying it will stop firing on Lebanon. No confirmation of that ceasefire yet from Hezbollah. ABC News contributor, former Defense Department official Mick Mulroy.
9: Hezbollah isn't some rogue actor. They are supported. They were created by the IRGC. So Iran, they have the ability to have them stand down, and potentially we could de-escalate that conflict and get to this regional peace, which I think we should all want.
8: Drivers want gas prices to keep falling, and stranded ships owned by major companies have begun transiting the Strait of Hormuz for the first time in 110 days. Average gas prices right now, $3.94, 83 cents a gallon over this time last year. TSA security lines this weekend are made worse by a dying tropical storm over the south.
10: Gas prices right now, roughly $3.94 a gallon. That's still up from last year when they were $3.21. You can always go to Gas Buddy and check the prices around your area.
8: ABC News transportation reporter Sam Sweeney. More than 700 flights have been canceled across the country, most either in Dallas-Fort Worth or in Charlotte. Indiana is declaring a state of disaster emergency for severe weather that happened this past week in 63 counties. Something President Trump said at the G7 summit in France is really ruffling Italy.
11: An Italian TV network quoted the president as saying in an interview that Italy's prime minister begged him to take a picture with her at the G7, that he did it because he, quote, felt sorry for her.
12: Le dichiarazioni di Donald Trump.
11: Giorgia Meloni responded with this video.
13: Donald Trump's statements are completely fabricated.
11: Heard through an interpreter, Meloni says she's astounded.
13: I don't know why the president of the United States behaves this way towards his allies.
11: She added she and her country never beg. Citing the slight, Italy's foreign minister says he's called off a planned trip to the U.S. next week. Stephen Portnoy, ABC News, Washington.
14: Man, I love this place. I've been surfing here since I was a kid. Now, seeing my grandson out on the water, it means everything to me. Watching him and taking in the blue waves, the sea breeze, the blurry horizon.
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8: Evanston, Illinois, annual Juneteenth Walk for Freedom is happening right now, honoring the legacy of Opal Lee, now 99 years old, who helped lead the movement to make Juneteenth a federal holiday. This 2.5-mile route symbolizes the 2.5 years that it took for news about the Emancipation Proclamation to reach enslaved people of Texas. A 3-year-old boy remains critical but stable after a stranger threw him into a crocodile enclosure at the UK Zoo. The 30-year-old suspect is free on bail as police investigate. FIFA is telling World Cup fans to buy tickets through their official site after fans flooded social media with complaints about tickets that never arrived. Many complaints seem to be about StubHub, but people have also reported problems through SeatGeek and Vivid Seats. There are technical glitches and possibly sellers who never had the tickets in the first place. Gone So Young, a Grammy-nominated producer, recognized globally for being behind massive chart-topping hits like Travis Scott's Sicko Mode.
16: I made all records I produce. I might take all my exes and put them all in a group.
8: And Drake's Nonstop. Take Keith was found dead in his Nashville home. No foul play suspected. Just 29 years old. Known for bringing the sound of Memphis hip-hop and rap into the mainstream. And he worked with the likes of Beyonce, Cardi B, and Eminem. I'm Wayne Cabot, ABC News.
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19: From the news desk at Northwest Iowa Now with the latest news for Northwest Iowa, I'm Anthony Gonzalez. The Sheldon Fire Department responded to a garage fire Thursday evening. Fire Chief Brad Hint tells Northwest Iowa Now the department was paged to 901 6th Street in Sheldon at approximately 7:30 p.m. Once on scene, firefighters found heavy smoke and flames coming from the overhead door on the south side. An interior attack was made through the walk-in door. The garage door was also removed to gain access. It appears the fire started in the southwest corner of the structure. The garage had heavy damage. A 2021 Ford and 2017 Ford were both totaled. Firefighters used about 20,000 gallons of water and 10 gallons of foam. The fire is still under investigation. The City of Estherville has approved the acquisition of land through a donation from the Estherville Area Growth Partnership. During Monday night's regular City Council meeting on June 15th, the Council formally considered acceptance of the donation. City Administrator Penny Clayton says the parcel consists largely of open ground along the river corridor.
20: That property is generally between South First Street and the river and between Corey Jurgens Construction and ECOG. So it's about 28 acres of somewhat hay ground.
19: Clayton noted the property is now no longer suitable for development.
20: It was the site of the old city's wastewater treatment plant, and you can kind of see some lagoons when you go and look at the aerial map there. And so that particular piece of property is really not usable anymore because it is now entirely in the floodplain after the updated floodplain maps were distributed, so developing that is not likely.
19: Despite those limitations, the city does see value in the land as part of a broader, long-term plan, potentially allowing for future trail expansion along the river. City officials say the land would be preserved for long-term public use rather than development. The Estherville City Council is also taking additional time to review a proposed upgrade to the surfacing at Ninja Park. Work on the park surface was discussed during the regular City Council meeting Monday, June 15th. City Administrator Penny Clayton says the issue stems from damage caused by flooding in 2024.
20: The rubber mulch was damaged by the floodwaters in 2024, and so after many conversations with FEMA on how we were going to replace that, whether or not we were going to be able to mitigate the type of surfacing so that if we had a future flood, we wouldn't have the same issue.
19: Clayton says FEMA has agreed to contribute approximately $147,000 toward the project. However, the lowest bid to replace the surface with a new turf material came in at a higher cost.
20: The low bid that we received to replace the existing rubber mulch surface with a turf surface similar to that at Lincoln Park was about $178,000.
19: During the meeting, council members indicated they would like some more time to evaluate their options before moving forward with a decision. In the meantime, Clayton says Ninja Park remains open and continues to be used by the public. Residents in the Osceola County community of Melvin are asking, where did the last 125 years go? The town is gearing up to celebrate their quasquicentennial this weekend.
1: So we have a big celebration coming up. It's going to be on starting Friday, June 19th. We will have a three-day party from Friday, Saturday, and Sunday. So, you know, we have things going on from all school reunion to some historical events, all the way to just inflatables for the kids. You know, we have a kids' pedal pole, all those kind of things that it's going to be a family-friendly event. We're going to be celebrating, like I said, on Main Street and down at the DeGraff County Park.
19: Sarah McCarter is with the planning committee and says local sponsors keep the event affordable for families.
1: Yeah, there's little to no cost involved. There's just going to be some cost for, you know, your food and beverages of choice, that kind of thing. But for majority, all of our events are going to be sponsored.
19: The parade is Saturday morning at 10 o'clock a.m. Find the full schedule of events, food truck lists, and vendors attending at the Melvin 125 celebration page on Facebook. The Wallingford Fire Department is hosting its annual fundraiser this Saturday. The annual event will be held at the Wallingford Fire Station June 20th and runs from 4:45 p.m. to 7 o'clock p.m. The Emmett County Cattlemen will provide grilled ribeyes, hamburgers, and hot dogs for the menu this year, along with homemade sides and desserts. Organizers will also hold a raffle with several prizes available, including gift cards and larger items. Wallingford Fire Chief Jared Fisher says a new option this year should help make carryout more convenient.
21: We do have one thing new this year. For to-go takeouts, you can go to the Wallingford Community Center and go through there this year. A little easier access and more room for people to work in.
19: Residents can either attend the fundraiser in person or pick up meals through the designated takeout location at the community center. Funds raised during the event will be used for fire suppression equipment, which will benefit more than just a local department.
21: It's for, you know, the Wallingford community, but I also want to add to Emmett County. We have mutual aid agreements with Esterville, Gruber, Ringstead, Armstrong, Grettinger, Terrell, and other communities. So this equipment also benefits their community as well. We want to be ready to go. We want to have the proper equipment to make our goals complete at a fire scene and making sure fire is out, everybody's protected, our firefighters are protected, and to be there for the community.
19: Fisher says the department has remained active in recent months, especially with grass fires, and continues to stay prepared and work with neighboring departments on fire protection efforts. And the Iowa State Fair is less than 2 months away. The chief executive officer, Jeremy Parsons, is the former CEO at the Clay County Fair.
22: Everything's going to be red, white, and blue spectacular, I guess for lack of better words. Nightly drone shows, special ribbons honoring those people who enter things at this year's fair about America 250. Lots of music, patriotic celebration, really, that'll occur daily. And also something we're really excited about, the dedication of a permanent feature here at the fairgrounds that will happen up on the east end of the fairgrounds will be the Iowa Veterans Memorial Walkway.
19: George Bauer interviewed Jeremy Parsons during World Pork Expo at the State Fairgrounds. But Parsons was also in Spencer Monday as a guest of the Rotary Club. For more news, visit northwestiowanow.com. I'm Anthony Gonzalez.
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0: Turning to the area funeral announcements for today, graveside services for 74-year-old Ruth Albright of Spencer will be today at 1 o'clock at the Boyden Cemetery in Boyden. Warner Funeralman Spencer in charge of arrangements for 74-year-old Ruth Albright of Spencer. Services for 85-year-old Ron Arndt of Hartley. The memorial service is today at 10:30 at St. Paul's Lutheran Church in Hartley. Burial at the Pleasant View Cemetery near Hartley. Hartley Funeral Home in charge of arrangements for 85-year-old Ron Arndt of Hartley. Services for 83-year-old Mary Hines of Gladstone, Missouri, formerly of Spencer. Memorial services are today at 10:30 at Sacred Heart Catholic Church in Spencer. There'll be a visitation this morning, 1 hour prior to the service at the church. Burial at the Riverside Cemetery in Spencer. Warner Funeral Home handling arrangements for 83-year-old Mary Hines of Gladstone, Missouri, formerly of Spencer. Funeral services for 52-year-old Ryan McGuire of Spencer are today at 1 at Trinity Lutheran Church in Algona. Burial at Riverview Cemetery in Algona. The Lentz Funeral Home in Algona in charge of arrangements for 52-year-old Ryan McGuire of Spencer. Funeral services for 70-year-old Ron Strand of Spirit Lake. They'll be today at 3 at St. Mary's Catholic Church in Spirit Lake. The burial is Saturday morning at 10 at St. Mary's Cemetery in Remsen. Turner Jenna's Funeral Home in charge of arrangements for 70-year-old Ron Strand of Spirit Lake. Funeral services for 88-year-old Sylvia Moore of Spencer will be Saturday morning at 10 at Bethany Lutheran Church in Spencer. Visitation is today starting at 5, family present from 5 till 7 this evening at Warner Funeral Home in Spencer, burial at the Riverside Cemetery. Warner Funeral Home handling arrangements for 88-year-old Sylvia Moore of Spencer. Graveside services for Gay Smith of Los Angeles will be held Saturday at 11 at the North Lawn Cemetery in Spencer. A celebration of life will be at noon then on Saturday at the Oneona Park Lodge here in Spencer. Gay passed away in November of 2025. Farber and Ottoman Funeral Home Sac City in charge of arrangements for Gay Smith of Los Angeles, California. A massive Christian burial for 75-year-old Virginia Origer of Mallard and formerly of Ayrshire will be Saturday morning at 11 at Holy Family Catholic Church in Emmitsburg. Visitation 1 hour prior to the Mass. Burial at St. Mary's Catholic Cemetery at Mallard. Gielen Funeral Home in Spencer in charge of arrangements for 75-year-old Virginia Origer of Mallard and formerly of Ayrshire. Memorial services for 99-year-old Connie LaFoy of Arnold's Park will be Saturday afternoon at 1:30 at First Lutheran Church in Milford. There'll be a visitation at noon until service time Saturday at the church. Robinson Funeral Home Spirit Lake in charge of arrangements for 99-year-old Connie LaFoy of Arnold's Park. Services for 5-year-old Kaya Wright of Spirit Lake. They'll be Monday at 10:30 at the Sammy Center in Spirit Lake. Visitation is Sunday, 3 till 5 p.m., at Turner Jenna's Funeral Home in Spirit Lake. Family encourages those attending to dress casual or wear pink or purple in memory of Kaya. In lieu of flowers, memorial contributions may be given to the family in honor of Kaya's memory and precious life. Turner Jenna's Funeral Home in charge of arrangements for 5-year-old Kaya Wright of Spirit Lake. Services for 86-year-old Juanita Anliker of West Bend. They'll be Monday at 10:30 at Peace Lutheran Church in West Bend, burial at the West Bend Cemetery. Visitation Sunday, 3 till 6 p.m. at the Peace Lutheran Church in West Bend. Lentz Funeral Home in West Bend in charge of arrangements for 86-year-old Juanita Anliker of West Bend. Services for 89-year-old Eileen Rouse of Curlew. They'll be Monday afternoon at 2 at the Martin Matthijs Funeral Home in Emmitsburg. Burial at Silver Lake Cemetery, Ayrshire. Visitation is Monday, 11:30 until service time at the Martin Matthijs Funeral Home in Emmitsburg. They're handling arrangements for 89-year-old Eileen Rouse of Curlew. There'll be no formal services for 73-year-old Neil Beers of Spirit Lake. Turner Jenna's Funeral Home in charge of arrangements for 73-year-old Neil Beers of Spirit Lake. And services are pending for 47-year-old Chanel Gembler of Spencer, formerly of Lake Park. Turner Jenna's Funeral Home in charge of arrangements for 47-year-old Chanel Gembler of Spencer and formerly of Lake Park. 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
6: We are in a general thunderstorm risk for today across northwest Iowa. Showers may be slow to get going early due to dry air near the ground, but should become more widespread by late morning into early afternoon. The time frame for northwest Iowa, according to the latest HRRR model run, looks to be between 12 noon and 7 o'clock this evening. Several northwest Iowa towns should pick up anywhere from a tenth to two-tenths of an inch. Stronger storms are expected to stay further east and northeast into Minnesota, where portions of far eastern Minnesota are in a marginal risk for today. However, we can't rule out a few gusty winds around 45 miles per hour in northwest Iowa with this activity this afternoon. A rumble of thunder or two is possible, but very unlikely, as nothing is being picked up on the latest HRRR lightning density models for today. Showers will move off tonight, possibly as early as 7, leading to another cool June night. Now, even more widespread rain chances could return late tomorrow night into Sunday morning, though high uncertainty remains on the track of this system. Now, with the latest model runs, most of the activity, at least as of now, stays away from northwest Iowa. Maybe our far southern counties could get a sprinkle or two. We'll see if that changes by 5 o'clock. We'll let you know if the storm track changes and shifts further north. But again, right now, it looks like all of northwest Iowa could miss out on some precipitation. Right now, the National Weather Service has us at a 50% chance here for their coverage area. So we'll see if trends continue. And if it does so, I'm sure those chances will continue to decrease here as we go throughout the day and tomorrow morning. We'll run down your detailed weather forecast along with your record temperatures in 1 minute on Big Country 107.7 and News Radio KICD.
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6: Your KICD live Doppler forecast for today, Juneteenth. Partly sunny, then a 70% chance of showers this afternoon, mainly between noon and 7. Daytime highs approaching 75. For this evening, partly cloudy, lows of 51. Tomorrow, sunny, highs of 79. tomorrow night, a 50% chance of showers, lows of 57. Sunday, a 60% chance of showers, likely. Daytime highs of 70. Sunday night, a 30% chance of showers, lows of 53. Monday, mostly sunny, highs of 75. Monday night, partly cloudy, lows of 54. Tuesday, a 40% chance of showers, then a 40% chance of thunderstorms, highs of 77. Tuesday night, mostly clear, lows around 54. Wednesday, sunny, highs near 77. Wednesday night will be mostly clear, lows around 54. And Thursday, mostly sunny, highs near 78. Yesterday recap, your high was 77 with a low of 49. Your record temperatures for the 19th day of June, 119.33 and 43 in 1976. Your sunset this evening, 9 o'clock, while your sunrise tomorrow morning will be at 5:40.
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15: 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There's the count. We get a three count for the referee. There's the win by Fulham.
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16: Taking a look at your weekend sports schedule, starting out with softball action tonight. Estherville Lincoln Central compete at the Roland Story Kiwanis Softball Tournament, taking on Benton Community. That game actually started at 11:30 this morning. They'll play Clorinda at 3 o'clock this afternoon. Also in non-conference play, Spencer's going to be at home against MOC Floyd Valley, and Storm Lake hosts GTRA. Newell Fonda's going to be in Fort Dodge for the Fort Dodge Invitational. They take on Kennedy of Cedar Rapids this afternoon at 2:15. In the Top of Iowa West Conference tonight, North Union welcomes Forest City. The Twin Lakes Conference will have Alta Aurelia on the road against Manson Northwest Webster, Sioux Central at home against Pocahontas Area, and West Bend Mallard hosting Emmitsburg. In the War Eagle Conference, Harris Lake Park visits George Little Rock. Hartley Melvin Sanborn welcomes Hinton. MMCRU is at home against Galen Catholic of Lamars, and South O'Brien welcomes West Sioux. Moving into Saturday action for softball, the Roland Story Kiwanis Softball Tournament continues with Estherville Lincoln Central taking on Mount Vernon at 9:30. They will face Roland Story at 1 in the afternoon. The Dickinson County Softball Classic is on Saturday. Spirit Lake and Harris Lake Park will collide, and then Okoboji and Spirit Lake. Also on Saturday, there is a tournament in Sioux Center that Storm Lake will be attending, facing Sioux Center at 10 o'clock, and then Bishop Heelan of Sioux City at noon. Okoboji and Harris Lake Park will play at 1 o'clock. North Union will be competing at a tournament in Mason City hosted by Newman Catholic. They will play Osage at 11 o'clock, and then at 3 o'clock, Newman Catholic of Mason City. Pocahontas Area is at the Monarch Softball Invite in Denison. At 10 o'clock, they'll play Logan Magnolia, and then at noon, play Denison Sleswig. Alta Aurelia plays host to Siouxland Christian at 10 o'clock on Saturday. Here's what's coming up for Friday night high school baseball. In the Lakes Conference, it's going to be Spencer at home against MOC Floyd Valley. Cherokee is on the road against MVAOCOU. Also in non-conference play, Okoboji welcomes South Tama County to town, a long road trip for the Trojans. North Union has a Top of Iowa West Conference matchup at home against Forest City. For the Twin Lakes Conference, GTRA hosts Newell Fonda. 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Alta Aurelia visits Manson Northwest Webster. And Sioux Central's at home against Pocahontas area. The War Eagle Conference has Hartley Melvin Sanborn hosting Hinton. South O'Brien welcoming West Sioux. Harris Lake Park will be on the road against George Little Rock. The Minnesota Twins open up a three-game weekend set tonight at 8:45 in Arizona. Connor Prelip is on the hill facing Michael Soroka. Saturday's matchup will be at 9:10 with Taj Bradley going up against Zach Gallen. And then it's 2:15 to wrap up the series on Sunday. An undecided pitcher hits the hill against Ryan Nelson. You can hear all those games on News Radio 102.5 and AM 1240 KICD. The latest Iowa Girls High School Athletic Union softball poll was released on Thursday afternoon. The number one ranked team in Class 1A is Clarksville. Northwest Iowa schools in the 1A rankings include St. Mary's of Remsen at number 14, Newell Fonda at number 7, and St. Edmund to Fort Dodge at number 5. The number one ranked team in Class 2A is Loiza Muscatine. Northwest Iowa schools in the rankings include Ridgeview at number 14, Hinton at number 11, and West Lyon at number 3. The number one ranked team in Class 3A is Williamsburg. Northwest Iowa schools in the rankings include Algona at number 15. The number one ranked team in Class 4A is Adel DeSoto Minburn. Northwest Iowa schools in the rankings include Spencer at number 15, Sergeant Bluff Luton at number 11, Bishop Heelan of Sioux City at number 10, and Fort Dodge at number 3. The number one ranked team in Class 5A is Northwest of Waukee. There are no Northwest Iowa schools in the Class 5A rankings. That's a look at sports on KICD for Northwest Iowa Now. I'm Stephen Cutler. 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
10: I'm Dan Loney with Your Money Now. Waymo is recalling some 3,900 robo-taxis in the U.S. to fix software issues related to driving into freeway construction zones. The voluntary recall is the second in just over a month. There were 13 incidents where Waymo vehicles drove into a construction zone in Phoenix or entered freeway lanes with active construction in and around San Francisco. This recall is for vehicles using its fifth-generation automated driving system. The Trump administration announced it'll offer student loan borrowers who sign up for AutoPay a 1% point reduction on their interest rate starting July 1st. Currently, borrowers using AutoPay get a 0.25% discount. If you are not yet enrolled in that AutoPay, you still can do so by September 30th, and the discount will last through June 30th, 2028. And a reminder that Wall Street is closed for the Juneteenth holiday and will reopen again on Monday. The markets finished the week on a good note yesterday with all three indexes higher. The NASDAQ was up almost 500 points. That's Your Money Now.
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21: Good afternoon, George Bauer at the KICD Ag Business Desk. Projected broiler production has been adjusted higher for both 2026 and 27, reflecting hatchery and placement data. USDA broiler export forecast also adjusted higher for 2026, unchanged for next year. Broiler prices lower this year and next reflect recent price trends. Table egg production projected to increase year over year in both 2026 and 2027, although the 2027 projection has been adjusted lower than they put out in May. The projected egg price in the second quarter being adjusted slightly higher on recent prices, but projected egg prices for next year are adjusted lower. Turkey production projected to increase year over year in both 2026 and 2027, although the 2026 projection is lower than it was a month ago. Turkey price projections for 2026 higher in 2026 on recent price data. Creighton economist Ernie Goss says the Main Street Index for the month of June is 52.6, third time in a year it's been above growth neutral at 50%, and it's the highest rating since July of 2023, nearly 3 years ago.
22: And that's good news. It's still not in range. It's exceptionally high, but it's in a much better range. I think what's pushing it a bit higher is just some better numbers globally, looking at trade. Trade's looking somewhat better. Although, if you look at China, for example, you compare 2026, for first 4 or 5 months of 2026 to versus 2024, we're still down about 68% exports to China. Now, that's getting better, 2025 to 26 improvement, but still not back to 2024 levels, but we're moving in the right direction.
21: Do the bankers as a whole think we have the proper trade policy out there right now? I know they were concerned about tariffs in previous surveys.
22: Well, number one, we asked that. We asked, what is the number one action from the federal government that would help farm income and farm and ranch income? And 42% said lowering global tariffs. Get those tariffs down. Get the retaliation down. The next biggest factor was passage of a five-year farm bill. That was 26%. About 16% said use of year-round E15 would be very positive for the farm income, and that's particularly true for the grain-producing states. Another 16% said another farm bridge assistance program.
21: Ernie, what were the Iowa numbers? I understand those were better as well.
22: The Iowa numbers, I was looking better, and we the trade numbers looking better in Iowa. A little below the mean for the region, but still 52.3 was the Iowa number, and that's above growth neutral. The number for the region was only a little bit, somewhat higher than that, but still Iowa's moving in the right direction. Still got issues with farm equipment sales, and that's very important for the Iowa economy, particularly what we call the rural Main Street economy.
21: An economist, Ernie Goss, out with the June Main Street Index after visiting with egg bankers in 10 Midwestern states, including Iowa. It's Dairy Month. Anthony Gonzalez from the News Department has this feature for us.
23: I'm joined here by Kelsey Timp,
0: the 72nd Dairy Princess of Iowa.
2: I'm originally from Northeast Iowa. I didn't grow up on a dairy farm. I grew up my family raising row crops and beef. However, I've shown dairy cattle since I was younger. My grandparents both dairy farmed, and then as soon as I could drive, I got a job on a local dairy farm helping milk cows, and I've been doing it ever since, and I absolutely love it, and it's an industry I love representing, and I am super passionate about as well.
0: How has your role been as Dairy Princess?
2: It's been super fun. We started back in September, on September 1st. I was crowned last year at the Iowa State Fair, and we've been super busy, especially during June Dairy Month. We've had lots of fun events and hopefully more fun events to come. We've been all across the state from the northeast to the western side, and we're heading to the southeast here pretty soon. So I'd love to come visit you at your events, and you can request us at MidwestDairy.com if you are interested in having an Iowa Dairy Princess attend your events.
0: June is National Dairy Month. Can you talk a little bit about that?
2: Yes. So in June, we're celebrating National Dairy Month. Iowa's home to around 700 dairy farms, and we love representing the dairy farmers of Iowa, the hard work and dedication they spend working on their craft and taking care of their animals. Dairy is super important to the state of Iowa. It doesn't only just provide jobs. It contributes billions of dollars to our economy, and it goes far beyond dairy farming. Your dairy farmers, yes, they milk the cows, but they sell their milk, and then the profits, they are reinvested into your community. Their kids go to your local schools, and they spend money at your local businesses, and it kind of is just a circle, and everyone keeps everyone in business. So dairy farmers have a lot further of a reach than a lot of people seem to realize. It goes far beyond the farm, what they do, and I think it's worth something worth recognizing, especially in the month of June when we celebrate June Dairy Month.
0: You touched on it a little bit, but what is the role that you play in celebrating Dairy Month?
2: Yeah, so as the Iowa Dairy Princess, I serve as a goodwill ambassador for Iowa's dairy communities. My biggest job is to advocate for dairy producers and help close the gap from farm to table, helping to teach people about the importance of dairy, not only as a nutritional facet of their diet, but as a part of their communities. 99% of people live within 100 miles of a dairy farm. So regardless of where you're buying your dairy products, you're always supporting your local dairy farmers. And that's just something we really want to keep pushing. And we really encourage everyone to get their 3 servings of day, because dairy is really one of the building blocks of nutrition in your diet, containing 13 essential nutrients. And that's something that not a lot of other foods can say. So just something that we really want to encourage people to continue to include in their diets.
0: What are some of the things we can do to celebrate Dairy Month?
2: Yeah, so there's lots of different ways to celebrate June Dairy Month. Some of my favorites are supporting your local dairy producers by going to your local maybe ice cream shops, or spending a little extra time in the grocery store, maybe trying new dairy products. There's lots of fun events in your communities. Super exciting to be Dairy Princess during a time like this. Just a lot to celebrate on top of June Dairy Month. At the Iowa State Fair, too, we'll have big celebrations there. We'll be there all 10 days, so if you see myself or Aaliyah, the Dairy Princess alternate, feel free to come say hi, ask us any questions you have. We would be happy to talk to you about them.
0: That was the 72nd Dairy Princess of Iowa, Kelsey Timp. Thank you for coming on today.
2: Thank you for having me.
21: Fridays at noon, we end with next week's agricultural forecast. USDA is shut down today, but meteorologist Brad Rippey did give us the forecast before he went home for a long weekend.
3: Mostly below normal temperatures from the Midwest into the Northeast. Hotter than normal weather expected from the Pacific coast to the Rockies and also across the Deep South. In terms of precipitation, despite that overall pattern with the heat in the West and the South, it does look like a lot of areas will continue to receive at least occasional showers. And in fact, most of the country expecting near or above normal precipitation. Only parts of the West, including Northern and Central California, much of the Great Basin, and parts of the Northwest are expected to be drier than normal.
21: USDA meteorologist Brad Rippey with next week's agricultural forecast. No markets today, but this morning we did visit about the big picture with the goddess of grain, Angie Sensor. We asked her if some price fluctuations earlier this week was all about the Chinese market.
23: It feels like it. We did see a pretty good run in the market here middle of the week. Both soybeans and corn caught a bid at the Tuesday, Wednesday time frame. Corn especially there on Wednesday. And the rumor was that China was then kind of asking for some numbers. And we did get confirmation Thursday morning that China had purchased at least 132,000 metric tons of soybeans for 26-27. This is in addition to some of the other purchases that they had started. We had 120,000 metric tons announced for delivery to unknown also during new crop, which a lot of folks will assume is China. And so they really did kind of drive a little bit of the narrative, though we saw a stronger dollar into the end of the week and some pivoting of money flow, and that did weigh a little bit heavier on the market, or at least kind of capped some of that excitement that we're seeing ahead of the long weekend.
21: Is that because the outside investors wanted to pull their money for 3 days?
23: Yeah, there's a little bit of that. You know, we've seen this before, obviously, where a long weekend, especially in commodities during the summer, is a little dangerous to kind of hold on to cash, or keep cash in a position anyway. And you are seeing, or you did see there on Thursday, the stock market rally. Like I said, the dollar was substantially stronger to start the day. And there were a few other things, you know, signals of money flow kind of working their way out of commodities again. But we had seen the market trade stronger into the end of the week. And so a little bit of profit taking, if you want to call it that, isn't too much of a surprise.
21: Week after week, we hear about how bad this wheat crop is in the United States. Why isn't that pulling up corn and soybeans as an alternative?
23: The hardest part is, you know, right now what we're looking at is not only is the wheat crop, we know the wheat crop is going to be small. We know that the production issues that we've seen in the southern plains are problematic. We've seen, you know, USDA's forecast almost near record abandonment and some of these other things. One of the problems that we have currently, or one of the problems that we're looking at here as we finish out the week, is what is going on with quality. So you had the Kansas wheat crop ready to be harvested here just as the heavy, heavy rains hit in the eastern portion of the state. You've got some issues developing, it sounds like, across Missouri and in Arkansas in spots of wanting to get the crop out. As you move further north here in the soft red wheat belt, Illinois, Indiana, Ohio, you know, to see heavy rains in the forecast again there, you're going to start to weigh on quality of the wheat crop. And so if you end up with a poorer quality wheat crop that can't make it into a mill, you are going to have that kind of work its way into the feed market, or at the very least, that's the idea. And so that's a little bit of what we're watching right now. Wheat and corn tend to have a pretty solid relationship with one another. But if corn is going to lose, or if the trader out there believes that corn could potentially lose demand because of an increase in available feed wheat, that can weigh a little bit on that market there. But it's just one of those things right now where corn and soybeans, have seen such strong fund buying and have seen such large, long positions by managed money amassed. They just kind of are more in the beatings will continue until morale improves mode than wheat is, because the funds just weren't as long in wheat as they had gotten in the other crop.
21: What are you watching in the livestock realm that's affecting corn and soybean prices?
23: Just, you know, what we're going to see from availability, what we're going to see from overall demand, what kind of margins we have. Obviously, you know, if you have a volatile market or margins that are under pressure when it comes to hogs or anything like that, you know, the ability to see greater feed or better feed demand, it can come into question. I think for the longest time, or for quite some time here, we've had pretty solid feed demand because margins have been good, and you can feed cheap corn with a scoop shovel to a certain extent. So obviously, you know, if we start to see some things come under pressure or see some continued pressure there, like we've seen in hogs or something like that, that's something that I pay attention to, just in the extent of what kind of demand do we see, what kind of drive for replacements do we have, and is there, you know, is the farmer making any money?
21: Angie Setzer from Consus Ag Consulting got up with us this morning. Carl took the day off. He will be back at 6:15. Angie Setzer from Consus Ag Consulting got up early with us this morning. Carl Setzer will be back Monday morning. Heard weekdays at 8:15 on both KICD and Big Country 107.7 with the morning market preview. And now weekday mornings at 6:15 on KICD AM with three big things. That's what we can wrestle together here on a holiday at the Farm Desk. I'm George Bauer.
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0: court's opinion, that unlawful drug use alone cannot be grounds to seek to send someone to prison and potentially force them to give up firearms for life. The Justice Department said it prosecutes about 300 cases a year in which a violation of the drug user gun ban is the leading charge. The plaintiff is Ali Hamani, a Texas man who admitted to using marijuana every other day while keeping a Glock 9mm pistol in his home. He was prosecuted by federal authorities for a single charge of unlawful possession as a drug user, but was not intoxicated nor physically holding the weapon when he was arrested. Gorsuch said that this opinion was narrow and does not disturb other provisions of the law, which include a ban on guns for drug addicts, ban on guns for people who are intoxicated at the moment, and for those who are deemed a danger to themselves or others. This ruling would not have, for example, prevented the prosecution of Hunter Biden under the same law, since he was a known and admitted drug addict while in possession of a firearm. The LA City Council voted 10-5 to approve a ballot proposal that, if the people vote for on November 3rd, will give non-citizens and illegal aliens the right to vote in local elections. Councilman Hugo Soto Martinez claimed that only individuals with some form of legal status, such as Deferred Action for Childhood Arrivals, DACA, temporary protected status holders, and legal permanent residents would be allowed to vote in such a program, but that's not true, and DACA is for illegal aliens. Customs and Border Patrol announced that total apprehensions at the southern border in May were lower than the single-day apprehensions during Biden's administration. That's under 10,000 for the month. Now, that's who was apprehended. Zero were released inside of America. That's 13 months straight of zero illegal aliens released into America. A minor league baseball team in Pennsylvania forfeited its Pride Night game after several players refused to wear the rainbow jersey. The York Revolution is the name of the team. Please go support them and buy tickets for the rest of the season if you're nearby. The team leadership said this action by the players is inconsistent with our vision as the most welcoming place in York. They gave $10,000 to some LGBTQIA plus organization. I'm Mike Slater from the podcast Politics by Faith. Bill O'Reilly has your message of the day. Next.
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5: Now the O'Reilly update brings you something you might not know. The summer season is officially underway, and for millions of Americans, that means a ticket to see live music. Some of the most popular tours this year feature aging rockers. Here are the senior citizens appearing on stage. Joan Jett, 67-year-old, has dates in the U.S. and U.K., including a headlining gig at Wembley Stadium. Elvis Costello going strong at 71. The British troubadour hit it big in 1978 with the single Pump It Up. His real name, Declan Patrick McManus, good Irishman. Geddy Lee is reuniting with his Rush bandmates for the first time in a decade. The group is performing without their original drummer, Neil Peart, who died in 2020. 74-year-old John Mellencamp, back on the road. Unlike previous concerts, the singer is promising to perform his biggest hits, Jack and Diane, Pink Houses, Small Town, Hurts So Good. Bruce Springsteen, currently touring the USA and Europe. The Boss recently made headlines for bashing President Trump while performing in England. Folks in South America can see Alice Cooper and his band, the Hollywood Vampires. The 78-year-old is famous for his horror antics, including makeup, leather whip, and the appearance of a 10-foot python. Beach Boy Mike Love, still singing at age 85. You can see him and the boys at 40 concerts this summer. The oldest rocker, Ringo Starr. The Beatle turns 86 this July. Now, Frankie Valli is older than Ringo, but Frankie is on the ropes. Ringo is out there. And here's something else you might not know. Aging musicians are able to perform later in life thanks to modern medicine. 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Between songs, Mick Jagger takes a quick break backstage, where he takes a few hits from an oxygen tank. 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
8: From ABC News, I'm Wayne Cabot. Severe weather threat continues into the weekend for the Midwest. A high-level threat, 3 out of 5. Destructive wind, large hail, tornadoes into Saturday afternoon. Our first named tropical storm of the season is leaving Gulf states with a drenching.
9: You're looking into areas of, it looks like the Midwest. We're going to continue to see a high-level threat, 3 out of 5, for destructive wind, large hail, and also tornadoes breaking out. Now, this does not happen till Saturday, so we're preparing ourselves for what's to come as we're heading into, it looks like, Saturday afternoon.
8: ABC News meteorologist Leslie Lopez. Now word, two people were killed this morning in Putnam County, Georgia, when a large oak tree fell on their moving truck. The ground saturated from inches of rain. The U.S. says Israel and Hezbollah are agreeing to a ceasefire necessary to end the broader war with Iran. The latest from ABC News foreign correspondent Britt Klenet in Jerusalem.
3: The agreement, it does follow concerns that continued fighting in Lebanon could undermine the deal, the memorandum between the U.S. and Iran, which called for an end, an explicit end. That was in point one to all military operations on all fronts, and that included Lebanon. But this morning we woke up to news. Lebanon's health ministry said Israeli strikes since midnight killed at least 47 people, while Israel says four of its soldiers were killed by Hezbollah.
8: UK PM Keir Starmer refusing to stand aside after Andy Burnham won the election to lead the Labour Party and to challenge his seat. World Cup today in Seattle. Team USA takes on Australia now. Some fans will be late because of a crash inside of a highway tunnel near the site. The first visitors to walk through the doors of the new Obama Presidential Center were pretty surprised this morning when the former first couple emerged to personally greet them. They were joined by the Reading Rainbow's LeVar Burton as they read to the kids. You're listening to ABC News.
4: 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I've been surfing here since I was a kid. Now, seeing my grandson out on the water, it means everything to me. Watching him and taking in the blue waves, the sea breeze, the blurry horizon.
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8: Call then the Strait of Hormuz Police. Iran forming what it says is the Persian Gulf Strait Authority, managing the crossings during the ceasefire, announcing on social media all ships have to submit requests to cross the strait 48 hours in advance. And about tolls, it says there will be no fees during the 60-day period. And with the first major ships getting through for the first time in 110 days, an update now on gas prices. ABC's Rebecca Jarvis.
11: Prices of oil are started above $120 a barrel in the midst of this war. They are down this morning to about $77 a barrel. It puts national gas prices today at $3.95 a gallon. But keep in mind, there's still a lot up in the air here. Supply chains, they don't come back instantly. If you're a farmer who paid more for gas and fertilizer, or you're a grocer who's seen higher transit costs, they're going to pass those off, and they are likely to stay higher through most of the summer.
8: Sunday is the longest day of the year. The start of astronomical summer north of the equator, the opposite in the southern hemisphere, where it's the shortest day of the year and where winter starts. Among the traditions on the first day of summer, Hike Naked Day. It's a thing. Its origins aren't clear, but Backpacker.com says it appears to have started with thru-hikers on the Pacific Crest and the Appalachian Trails. However it started, hundreds of people now celebrate it, usually discreetly. And yes, they do wear boots. I mean, it is the Appalachian Trail. Wayne Cabot, ABC News.
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13: And good afternoon. Your KICD live Doppler forecast for Juneteenth, Friday, a 70% chance of showers likely, mainly between noon and 7 o'clock, highs of 73. For tonight, partly cloudy, lows of 51. Tomorrow, sunny, highs of 79. tomorrow night, a 50% chance of showers. They continue to back that down, lows of 57. Sunday, a 60% chance of showers, highs of 70. Sunday night, a 30% chance, lows of 53. Monday, mostly sunny, highs of 75. Monday night, partly cloudy, lows of 54. And a chance of showers on Tuesday, highs of 77. For more on your weather, log online to northwestiowanow.com.

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8: Back to the phone lines where we have Emily in Omaha, Nebraska. Emily, you're on the line. How can we help?
9: Hi, how are you?
8: Excellent. How are you?
9: I'm doing all right, thank you. Honestly, I'm on the show today to just ask, as someone who has, I really feel like exhausted almost every option, and has done everything to cut spending and, all those things to pay down her debts. Like, what are suggestions or recommendations that you have to generate more income to keep aggressively attacking debt?
8: Yeah. So tell us where you're at right now. You've cut your budget back, and with everything pulled back to a skeleton, how much margin do you have right now?
9: Very, very little. So I recently became unemployed. I was working on a minimum wage budget before, and after leaving that job, I thankfully got a job today, but I won't start that until 2 weeks, and that is going to like pay me $20 an hour, so it's significantly more than what I was working with before. But before it was, I think I only had about $20
8: wow.
9: to

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1: And good afternoon. Your KICD live Doppler forecast for Juneteenth, Friday, a 70% chance of showers likely, mainly between noon and 7 o'clock, highs of 73. For tonight, partly cloudy, lows of 51. Tomorrow, sunny, highs of 79. Tomorrow night, a 50% chance of showers. They continue to back that down, lows of 57. Sunday, a 60% chance of showers, highs of 70. Sunday night, a 30% chance, lows of 53. Monday, mostly sunny, highs of 75. Monday night, partly cloudy, lows of 54. And a chance of showers on Tuesday, highs of 77. For more on your weather, log online to northwestiowanow.com.
2: I'm Dan Loney with Your Money Now. A new report from Goldman Sachs says that college students are moving away from AI-exposed majors and going towards fields with strong job growth like healthcare and engineering. Enrollment in those majors rose about 3% this year, while computer science and programming each fell more than 10%. Nippon Steel officials say they expect the American market to remain buoyant, supported by import tariffs and resilient demand, which could lift earnings at U.S. Steel beyond current forecasts. Vice Chairman Takahiro Mori said he is confident U.S. Steel will be able to post profits more than $624 million this year. Nike has unveiled a custom sneaker for women's basketball star Caitlin Clark. Her game shoe is the fifth WNBA player to have a custom sneaker. Clark's sneaker was highly anticipated after the releasing of her custom logo last year. The new sneaker is going to cost $140 in the U.S. and $135 in the rest of the world. Wall Street is closed for the Juneteenth holiday, and that's Your Money Now.
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12: Back to the phone lines we go. We've got John, who's in Reno, Nevada, forever reminding me of Sister Act. What's going on, John? How can we help?
13: Yeah, hi. Yes, I have a question. Right now, my daughter's not speaking to me because I, you know, there was comments that I said about me not putting myself in debt for her to go to college. And I never said I wouldn't help her. It's just, you know, I don't want to put my family to in danger for putting me in a loan. So then after that, I mean, it's been probably now a year and 3 months that she hasn't talked to me. And I guess my question is, I make about $185,000. I have $45,000 in debt. I still want to help her, but I just don't know how to do this or how to even explain it to her. It's just, you know, it just got pretty ugly.
12: Can I ask a question? I feel like for whatever reason, I'm making an assumption and I don't want to make it if I'm wrong. Is your wife involved, or is this is it just you and her, or is there a wife involved? Tell me more about your family situation.
13: So me and my wife are willing to help out. Right. And the only thing is just one of the things that we don't try to do is put ourselves in loans.
12: Understood. I just wanted to make sure I understood the family dynamics. So
14: when did this conversation start? I'm curious. Because we know that eventually someone might go to college. And then
13: was June 2025.
14: That's when you started the conversation?
13: Yeah.
14: Okay.
12: And when is college supposed to begin?
13: Well, she actually graduated this year, and she decided to go out of state and college too.
12: Okay.
14: And you guys never had this conversation?
13: We had the conversation a couple years back, but her mom, I'm not with her mom.
12: That's what I was trying to understand.
13: I guess they'd never give me type of information or anything, you know, like to be able to clear things out. They're just like, oh, you need to pay for this. And then in that same conversation, they were like, oh, well, can you at least help for the car? And I was like, what car are we buying? So there was never really any type of information given to me other than just little bits and pieces, and then you're just expecting me to do it right there and then.
12: Okay, understood. That's the family dynamic I was trying to get to. I had a sense that there was a separation, or, you know, your wife is not in the house. Here's what I think is happening, and I could be wrong, but just by the way that you're saying your words, it sounds more like you're talking more about what you're not going to do versus talking about what you are going to do. And I would be leading the conversation with exactly what I'm going to do to help. And I think if you do that, then it'll cause them to hang out there as well and remember that from the conversation. For example, if she says, but daddy, I want to go to this school, and I need a $30,000 loan. And you say, I'm not taking no $30,000 loan, right? That's a not going to work. But if she says, but daddy, I want to go to this college. And you say, honey, I'm going to give you $15,000 for college. It's up to you to figure out which school you can go to where that money will go the furthest. Here are my suggestions. Do you see what I'm saying? That's a very different conversation. Now you've never said no. You've never said no. You've just said, here's what I'm saying yes to. And I think that that would go a long way, because if what's happening is true, which is they're having a bunch of side conversations and they're, you know, marinating on this and maybe inflating it beyond what you've said, your best protection is to be able to say over and over, I'm giving her the 15,000. I'm giving her the 15,000. I've said I would pay, you know, up to this point for this particular school. So if you're being accused of not caring, show that you care by saying, here's a school that works. It's in my budget. If we all pool our money, we can do it like this, right? Let's solve the problem versus everybody talking about what we can't do.
13: Yeah, and that I did try, but their thing is like, no, she needs to go here. That's what she wants to do, and that's what she's going to do. And then at that point, I was like, hey, well, I'm not going to be able to do that, especially if it's out of state. And then you have to pay out of state fees too.
14: Mm-hmm. So are you not helping at all financially right now?
13: Yeah, so what I did was just I put myself in child support and all that stuff. So I've been paying all that child support, and that's pretty much it. And whenever she comes to, she came to the house before. She had her own room, her own place to be, and I had told her like, hey, if you need anything, come to talk to dad.
14: Well, not I'll anything. Make sure to,
13: yeah, like well, what I meant like when it came to school.
12: Right.
13: Let me know and we'll talk, but I don't need to be talking to your mom because

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10: We are

0: All right, back to the phone lines we go, where we have Timmy, who is in Dallas, Texas. Hey, Timmy, how can George and I help you out today?
1: Hey, good afternoon. Hey, shout out to Smart Money Happy Hour.
0: Hey.
1: Don't go hard.
2: Represent.
1: No,
0: baby, baby.
1: Awesome. And Jay, thank you.
0: Keep it going.
1: Thank you for hope.
0: You're welcome. It's Friday. I know you guys aren't going to see this till later, but it's Friday, so I feel like I'm on
1: Friday.
0: A different level.
2: We're vibing.
0: How can we help, Timmy?
1: All right. So my wife did call last week about our mobile home. So we owed about $98,000.
0: Okay. I think I remember
1: this.
0: And
1: so we finally got an appraisal. It was Paola in Dallas, Texas.
0: Mm-hmm.
1: But we finally got an appraisal, and the difference is $33,000.
0: That's what it's worth?
2: You're saying it's worth 65?
1: 65.
2: Okay.
1: 65, yes.
0: Okay. Ooh. So you're 33 upside down.
1: I know. Yes, yes. So that's fun. So we're already in baby step 3. And so we have right now saved up, I want to say 2,000. And so now is like, which way do I go? Right. I want to sell this thing. Like Dave said last time, it's just, I'm financially illiterate. I just don't know what to do.
0: Yeah. This is going down every single day that you wait. For those who didn't hear that episode. Yeah. Your wife called in. This was something that was really keeping you guys stuck. And we suggested that you sell it right away, get it appraised, sell it right away. So you've got the appraisal. And the way to get from upside down on this is you've got to get a loan for the difference. And
1: oh,
0: as much fun as that's not going to be, it's

0: You know, the first time I became a dad, something flipped. Suddenly, it wasn't just about me and my wife anymore. It became, what happens to my family if I'm not here tomorrow? And it's not a fun thought, and I'll be honest, making a will feels heavy and complicated, and it's not exactly what I want to be doing with my time off. 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
1: And good afternoon. Your KICD live Doppler forecast for Juneteenth, Friday, a 70% chance of showers likely, mainly between noon and 7 o'clock, highs of 73. For tonight, partly cloudy, lows of 51. Tomorrow, sunny, highs of 79. Tomorrow night, a 50% chance of showers. They continue to back that down, lows of 57. Sunday, a 60% chance of showers, highs of 70. Sunday night, a 30% chance, lows of 53. Monday, mostly sunny, highs of 75. Monday night, partly cloudy, lows of 54. And a chance of showers on Tuesday, highs of 77. For more on your weather, log online to NorthwestIowaNow.com.
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2: Radio Iowa, I'm Dar Danielson. Monthly data from the Iowa Realtors Association show home sales in May jumped 17% compared to April. Homes are on the market for about 10 days compared to 12 in April. And the median sales price for a home in May was $260,000. That's a 5% jump compared to April. The Creighton Monthly Survey of Rural Bank CEOs in the Midwest finds nearly 58% see stable or modest growth in the small businesses in their area. Creighton economist Ernie Goss says that and other survey responses have pushed the Rural Main Street Index to its highest level in 3 years.
3: It's not just the farming sectors and ranching sectors looking somewhat better, but the businesses on Rural Main Street are looking somewhat better.
2: Goss says the survey results indicate there's been a recent jump in hiring in rural Iowa and nearly a 5% increase in exports of ag goods and livestock from the state. Goss says the overall numbers for the Midwest are heading in the right direction. Radio Iowa, I'm Dar Danielson.
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2: ABC News, I'm Wayne Cabot. New this afternoon, the Justice Department says it will defy a federal judge's order for Todd Blanche, the acting attorney general, to sign a statement that verifies President Trump's $1.8 billion anti-weaponization fund will not be resurrected. The DOJ saying such declarations are unnecessary. A ceasefire began today between Israel and Hezbollah in Lebanon, but can it hold? ABC's Britt Clenett in Jerusalem.
9: The White House insists there's now a ceasefire, but Israel's far-right ultra-nationalists have come out with some very strong words, including one of them saying that all of Lebanon must burn.
2: Talks are off between the U.S. and Iran, with Vice President Vance being called away from today's scheduled session in Switzerland. Flash flood warnings across parts of Texas and Georgia. 2 to 3 inches of rain per hour, level 3 of 5 risk tomorrow for severe storms across the Central Plains. 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
12: 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Our primary home is our only debt with a $300,000 mortgage. I have roughly $400,000 in mutual funds and a little over $300,000 invested in precious metals. Should I sell my metals and put the funds towards my primary mortgage? I know what you're going to say, but it's a big struggle for me. My initial investment in them was only $150,000, and my gut says to wait until there's enough to pay off the mortgage completely and cover capital gains. But waiting is slowing down our investing more for retirement. Kick me in the pants with your wisdom.
11: Wow.
12: Wow. Well, that's the first time I've heard that. I like that line, though.
11: Yeah.
12: I might use that.
11: Gladly.
12: Wow.
11: Gladly,
12: okay.
11: Sir.
12: So he's got, I don't know if the, it sounds like the mutual funds are non-retirement, the $400,000.
11: Right.
12: On top of the $300,000 in precious metals. I don't know why it's sentimental to him, but he said his initial

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7: How old do you think I am?
6: I'm sorry. Not as old as me, apparently. Austin isn't. Thank you, Will Rutter. He knows what I'm talking about in the booth. Austin is in Roanoke, Virginia. What's going on, Austin?
8: Hey, Jaden, George, what's up?
6: Doing good. I just aged myself. Help me feel better. Let us solve your problem.
8: Okay, so here we go. So I'm a 26-year-old pharmacy student. I'm going into my third year. I have about $290,000 in a brokerage account and a inherited IRA. I've been taking out student loans for the first 2 years, which has accrued to about $100,000 in debt. I was wondering if I should cash out my brokerage and cash flow the rest of my schooling.
6: Okay, let me make sure I've got this straight. So the 290, part of it is in a brokerage and part of it is in an inherited IRA?
8: Yeah, that's right. I got about 158 in a brokerage and the inherited IRA is about 128,000.
6: Okay. And the inherited IRA, how much are you required to pull out every year?
8: My RMD that I took out last year was about 20,000, but the RMD, I think it's around $5,000.
7: Okay. So you took out more?
8: Yes.
7: Okay.
8: For tax reasons.
7: Wow. Okay. Well, I would definitely get rid of this debt. You've got the money. What's the brokerage account being used for? What are you investing in that?
8: It's through an investment group that was recommended by a family friend. So it's just kind of been sitting there, and I've just been watching it grow. And I logged into my financial aid provider today and saw that I just crossed $100,000 in debt, and I was like, oh, no.
7: Wow. Well, here's the thing I would think through. It's taxes. So the brokerage account and the inherited IRA have very different tax treatments. When you take money out of that inherited IRA, it's taxed as ordinary income. So whatever your tax bracket is, let's say that's 22%. While the brokerage account, if you have long-term capital gains, you've held those assets for more than a year, well, now that could be 15%. So you're going to take a much smaller hit by taking the money out of the brokerage mm-hmm. account. So that's the part I would look at. My guess is the brokerage account is going to be your best bet to knock out that 100K, and I would absolutely do it.
8: Okay, and for the rest of my tuition, I have 2 years left. Would you recommend just cash

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2: From ABC News, I'm Wayne Cabot. The water is so high in Dallas, cars are stranded on streets. It's from the remains of our first tropical storm of the season, Arthur, drenching the Gulf Coast.
3: The rates are about 2 to 3 inches of rainfall per hour and 6 inches possible to the already 12 or more inches we've received in some places. Other areas in some spots, over 20 inches of rainfall.
2: ABC News meteorologist Leslie Lopez, two people died this morning in Putnam County, Georgia. A large tree fell on their moving truck, the ground so saturated. Israel and Hezbollah have a new ceasefire right now after fighting this morning killed 47 people in Lebanon. The White House has called Vice President J.D. Vance back from scheduled peace talks with Iran. The Trump administration is refusing a federal judge's order that Acting Attorney General Todd Blanche provide a signed statement verifying that the Justice Department will not pursue the Anti-Weaponization Fund, a slush fund, say critics of both parties, $1.8 billion to compensate Americans at Trump's discretion. The DOJ today saying that the statement is unnecessary. The judge demanded it when officials refused to say under oath that the deal was dead. More about the test of presidential powers from ABC's Stephen Portnoy.
4: Asked about the limits on his power vis-a-vis the conflict with Iran, President Trump told Axios.
5: There are no limits.
6: No limits.
5: No, not. I haven't learned that lesson yet. I know there are, but, you know, there are no limits.
4: As for his relationship with Benjamin Netanyahu.
5: It's good, but we have to keep him a little bit sane.
4: Asked if Israel will abide by the terms of the ceasefire with Iran by not striking Lebanon, Trump said top Israeli officials respect him.
5: And they do as I say.
4: Stephen Portnoy, ABC News, Washington.
2: UK Prime Minister Starmer says he plans to fight for his job, but a growing number of colleagues are urging him to make way for Andy Burnham as Prime Minister. You're listening to ABC News.
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2: You saw his name in the credits for so many huge TV hits. The director behind Cheers, Mary Tyler Moore Show, Will and Grace, James Burrows, was 85. We're getting our first look at the new Air Force One, a gift from Qatar to President Trump, who is at Joint Base Andrews now unveiling the fancy new ride in the sky. The D.C. reflecting pool remains green with algae. Despite the around-the-clock scrubbing from National Park Service workers, today algae continues to build on sides of the reflecting pool, in the middle of the pool. The new blue paint is still peeling, and there are multiple white blobs throughout the pool, unclear what they are. ABC News has reached out to the National Park Service for more information about this $15 million no-bid contract given to a Trump ally. Walking 2.5 miles today to mark the 2.5 years that it took for news of the end of slavery to reach Texas. Evanston, Illinois, people of all ages and backgrounds joined for a Juneteenth Walk for Freedom parade, marshaled by Dionne Sims, granddaughter of Opal Lee, who campaigned for decades to make Juneteenth a federal holiday. Sims telling ABC News.
6: Juneteenth is a unifier, and it has always been our thought that it would be the healing start for bringing the country together, even more so now than ever.
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12: And good afternoon. Your KICD live Doppler forecast for Juneteenth, Friday, a 70% chance of showers likely, mainly between noon and 7 o'clock, highs of 73. For tonight, partly cloudy, lows of 51. Tomorrow, sunny, highs of 79. Tomorrow night, a 50% chance of showers. They continue to back that down, lows of 57. Sunday, a 60% chance of showers, highs of 70. Sunday night, a 30% chance, lows of 53. Monday, mostly sunny, highs of 75. Monday night, partly cloudy, lows of 54. And a chance of showers on Tuesday, highs of 77. For more on your weather, log online to NorthwestIowaNow.com.
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18: Go, man.
17: Grand opening, grand closing on the old Iran deal, it sounds like. Well, wait a second. New ceasefire.
18: Yes, there's a ceasefire now between Hezbollah and Israel. And, you know, the Iranians were very ticked off because Israel was still retaliating against Hezbollah. They were saying, hey, we're going to close down the strait again because you're not abiding by the terms of this deal, this 60-day memorandum of understanding. And then J.D. Vance says, okay, fine. I'm not going to Switzerland to meet with you about a longer-term peace deal. And then it's like everything's back on. I don't know, man.
17: Yeah, because Israel is saying, well, we're not going to pull troops out of southern Lebanon. We're not going to do that. And they have to have the right to defend themselves. And then Iran says, well, then the strait's not open.
18: Mm-hmm.
17: Right. So on it goes.
19: JD's going to spend his time watching the World Cup.
17: No, he's not.
19: On the couch this weekend.
17: No, he's not. He's not a soccer guy, as far as I know.
19: You think he's a golf guy?
17: Don't spread those rumors. Yeah, he has played golf with Trump. He's said he's no good. But
19: I'm watching the Open, then.
17: Oh, my God.
19: I don't know. I don't know, but he's not going to Switzerland.
17: So the people that are upset about the Iran deal are even more upset now, saying, see, this is what you can expect. You can't take their word for anything. And the gay Ayatollah, he's out there saying Trump made this deal because he was desperate. And then Trump goes on Truth Social and says, I wasn't desperate. You were desperate. You got no money, not even a dime. And that's where we're at.
18: Yes.
17: Okay.
19: Gay-atollah.
17: Maybe we should never have tried to make a deal during Pride Month because he's a little prickly.
18: That's true.
17: The gay Ayatollah, because he hasn't really officially come out yet.
19: Prickly, you say.
17: Moving on to other news. Tulsi Gabbard's last day. You know what she did? She goes on the video. Have you seen it? It's like 5 minutes long.
19: Yes, I have. Yes.
17: Okay, this is the way it starts.
14: Before the COVID pandemic, Dr. Fauci, as head of the National Institute of Allergy and Infectious Diseases, provided millions in U.S. taxpayer dollars to fund dangerous gain-of-function research on bat coronaviruses at the Wuhan Institute of Virology.
17: Yes.
14: Work which is now widely viewed as the source of the unintentional lab leak that sparked the pandemic.
17: Mm-hmm.
14: Now, in support of President Trump's maximum transparency mandate, today, on my final day as Director of National Intelligence, I'm releasing never-before-seen communications and documents that expose exactly how Fauci worked with politicized career leadership in the intelligence community to suppress the truth about his actions, the virus's lab leak origins, and his role in directing U.S. funding for this dangerous research that caused immeasurable harm and countless lost lives.
17: Well,
19: my oh my.
17: And this is when David Van Camp says, and nothing's going to happen.
18: Yeah, nothing's ever going to happen. No.
19: To Fauci?
18: Yes.
17: What about the documents? Are you interested in the documents?
18: Well, sure, but nothing's going to happen as a result.
17: So we'll know exactly what he did, how it got covered up.
18: Yeah.
17: That gain of function absolutely was on in Wuhan, which, of course, when you said that in 2020, conspiracy, you're going to get kicked off Twitter, you're kicked off YouTube, you might lose your show.
19: Right. Well, people did.
17: Well, I know.
19: Yeah.
17: Well, it happened. Were other people that lost their jobs.
19: Oh, yeah.
17: In broadcast because they didn't get the vaccine the following year.
19: No. Mm-hmm. We know them.
17: Which there were lies about that, too.
19: Yes.
17: But for people that have said, we want justice from this for years, at least the documents are going to be out there, and then we'll see what happens with it. But I'm glad she's releasing this.
19: Will they drag him before Congress again, or can they?
18: They probably can, but I don't think so.
19: I just want to see him squirm, if nothing else.
17: They might.
19: Yeah.
17: People may seriously demand it, and then others will say, well, he got pardoned.
18: Yeah.
17: But did he really, or was it the auto pen?
19: Well, that's a whole nother day, right?
17: Yeah, and that is that even legal?
18: Yeah.
17: So there you go. And speaking of Joe Biden, that was the first thing you mentioned this morning.
19: Well, it's so sad.
17: What's that?
19: The whole Obama Museum or whatever the hell everybody was celebrating yesterday. Joe was there.
17: Yeah.
19: With the climber wife.
17: Yes.
19: Yeah. And the Big O is there.
17: Yes.
19: Several dignitaries, this. So they're on stage, right?
17: Yeah.
19: They're all together on stage.
17: Yeah.
19: And it's like the Big O does the mic drop thing and starts to walk off the stage, and everybody's walking with him, and including the climber, the doctor lady, first doctor, whatever she is.
18: Yeah.
19: Jill Biden.
18: Jill Biden.
19: So she's behind Obama.
18: Yeah.
19: She's chasing Obama.
18: They left Joe Biden there on the stage.
19: And Joe is just standing there, wandering around. I mean, the poor guy is, I mean, the look in his eyes is vacant, too. Just vacant. Like, what happened? Well, where am I? What am I doing?
17: Are you saying that Jill should have waited for her husband?
19: Well, that's what wives and husbands do, don't they?
18: Yeah.
19: I mean, if you've got...
17: You've said she's a climber. It was Obama's day.
19: Oh,
17: she wanted to be in the picture. I mean, what was she supposed to do? Stay
19: well,
17: there?
19: She did want to be in the picture. That's just it.
17: Committed.
19: She's waving to the crowd like she just finished, you know, won't get fooled again and dropped a mic and is leaving the stage. I mean, it's unbelievable.
15: What's wrong with that?
19: Terrible. You're terrible.
18: And poor,
19: you Joe, left him hanging.
18: Joe's like out there looking at the crowd and he's like, there's my granddaughter.
19: And then he mutters that. I'm her granddaughter.
17: Well, you got the audio, David.
19: And we're yeah, the band. They're all leaving now.
15: My granddaughter.
19: Where's your granddaughter? Where did that come from? Was she there? I'm guessing.
17: Was it Visions? No, she was probably there.
19: I don't know.
17: Yeah.
19: Yeah, was so that's the confusion in his brain. Going, where's my granddaughter?
17: I know.
18: As everybody leaves him alone on the stage.
19: Just left him there.
17: But he had the aviators to look cool. Well, he had that going for him.
19: But it was the saddest, most remarkable thing I think I've seen in a while. I mean, the wife just left him there.
17: Yeah. Yep.
19: Just poor guy standing there looking around.
17: I'm sure when she'll be interviewed about this 2 years from now, she'll say, I'd never seen him like that before.
19: Right.
17: Where he was lost on a stage, not knowing where to go.
19: I thought he was right behind me.
17: Yeah.
19: No, you didn't.
18: You got to put a bell on that guy, man.
19: Gosh, dang.
17: Yeah.
19: Well, and I really want to know, was the granddaughter there?
18: I think so, yeah.
19: Okay, well, what, he was looking for her in the crowd?
18: I thought he said, there's my granddaughter.
19: I thought he said, where's my granddaughter? I could be wrong. I don't know.
17: Doesn't matter. Think he said there. Either way, it did look like he was left behind in
19: the house. Well, it looks
17: like he didn't know where to go.
19: They wanted the granddaughter to come up and rescue him from that stage. Like, clearly was, I mean, just, it was so...
17: You were ranting about the whole thing when I got in.
19: Well, I am ranting about the whole thing because it
17: is like, and Springsteen, I'm done. I never want to hear a Springsteen song as long as I live. And you were a huge fan.
19: I have brought this up time and time again. At what point do you cut bait with these people, right? You just say, look, I've supported their career. I've seen Springsteen probably 5 times live in concert.
17: Well, to say cut bait, what do you mean?
19: Because I'm just done listening. Done listening to it.
17: Okay.
19: And participating in anything Springsteen, okay?
17: Like, you wouldn't have given money, like, even 3 or 4 years ago, I don't think.
19: No, probably not, no.
17: But you're saying, okay, when can you not even any of the songs anymore?
19: Yeah, I just can't anymore. You know, and I can remember buying Born to Run when I was in high school. I was, like, sophomore in high school. You know, and I loved that album and had played it all.
17: You were a big Springsteen guy when I met you 35 years ago.
19: I always was a Springsteen guy. But I can't do it anymore with him. I can't.
17: I understand.
19: I look at him and I just want to throw something at the television or vomit or both. It absolutely makes me sick. I can't listen to him anymore. I can't hear him. I can't see him. I want nothing to do with him. De Niro's like that with me too.
17: I know.
19: I mean, I love De Niro movies. A lot of the movies he's been in, I've loved. I can't do it anymore. Now, Jane Fonda, I've never cared about one way or another, so.
17: Yeah.
19: That part doesn't. I mean, on Golden Pond, please.
17: It's almost
19: different. Don't take
17: that
19: one away from me.
17: It's almost different to me when it's an actor playing a different part in a movie. If it's a movie that I've loved and it's on cable and I'm watching part of it, I can still get some enjoyment out of that. But the musicians, it is harder. I will definitely give you that. And then you're like, and Obama! And you're going off because of his speech talking about American values.
19: Oh, yeah. Okay.
18: Hey, we used to all agree on certain values. Okay. Come on.
19: Until you came around,
18: Right.
17: Well, and now what? You want to mutilate kids and people have a problem with it. You're like, well, you're hateful. What?
19: Yeah. Oh,
17: you're insane.
15: There are American values we can all share regardless of party. Values every president here today, as different as we are, has tried our best to uphold. Values that John McCain and Mitt Romney believed in, no less than I did.
17: Okay. And what did they say about them at the time?
18: White supremacists.
17: They did.
18: They said,
17: if people forget about that, there are clips out there.
18: Well, yeah, they said that Mitt Romney gave a woman cancer and wanted to lock women up in binders.
17: Yes.
18: Oh, and Joe Biden said that Mitt Romney wanted to enslave black people.
19: Yep.
17: Yes.
19: Sure did.
17: Values we could all agree on.
18: Uh-huh. Give me a freaking break.
19: And he just says it. He just says it.
17: Of course, because he can.
19: Flowery language.
15: It is our greatest inheritance. The story of America at its best, because it reflects a basic faith in the decency of our fellow citizens.
17: Well,
18: decency.
19: Well, throw that away. The decency thing.
18: Like spying on your successor?
19: Yeah.
18: Sicking the FBI on him?
17: Yeah. I don't know if you happened to see on CNN last night, was Abby Phillip talking to one of the conservatives on the panel, saying, you know, so many conservatives said he's the most divisive president ever. Is that because he said he was black?
19: No. Not at all. Nothing to do with it.
17: You're still on that?
19: I know.
17: Do you remember?
19: They can't come off of it, though.
17: How many white people voted for him the first time around, but then voted the other way the second time because he didn't do what he said he was going to do? People forget that all the time.
19: Yeah.
17: No, they're...
19: Because he's black.
17: I know. Please. It's sort of the same thing.
19: Stop it.
17: Yeah. Did you see Tom Hanks take a shot at MS Cow?
19: I did. It was kind of funny.
18: It was pretty funny, yeah. Because he was there, and MS Now wanted to talk to him. And, yeah, he just did a little drive-by.
17: Yes. And you know... It was wild to me that he did
16: this. Doris Kearns-Goodwin's is here. It's great to see you.
20: What can I do for the 800 people watching
16: Jacob Sobrov,
20: now?
16: We're live on MS
20: All
16: now.
20: Right, add a zero to it if you need to.
16: I would say millions now that you're on our
20: all
16: air.
20: All right, all right.
16: How'd you feel to be here today?
17: The 800 people watching your network right now. He just beat him down.
19: No, I mean, he pays attention to this sort of thing, I'm guessing, so he would know.
17: That is hilarious. And what do you say to that?
19: Particularly, I guess you do what he does. Well, you got to add a zero or whatever.
17: Yeah. Still, if there's only 8,000 watching, you're still. I mean, even if it's 80,000, it's not very good. Oh, my gosh. Okay. Illegals stealing identities to get welfare. Really? Got to get to that. And the five stories we're watching today coming right up.

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13: Good afternoon, everybody. It's nostalgia here at A&W in North Spencer. James is with us here, and we're having a fun cruise night. We're going to take you back to classic cars and classic A&W root beer. Right, James?
14: We sure are. 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
13: That sounds good. 5 till 8. 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
14: Oh, you can't beat our Coney Dogs. They're 100% all-beef hot dog with delicious Coney sauce and onions on them.
13: Yeah, and then, of course, a classic A&W root beer as well.
14: You can't beat a Frosty Mug of root beer, the best there is.
13: No, the only thing we won't have taking you back to the old-timey days is the girls out there on her roller skates, but everything else is going to be just as classic as can be, right?
14: That's for sure, and they have great customer service, and they're ready to help you and do a great job.
13: Yeah, so cruise nights from 5 till 8. You get off work. You've got a fun car. Bring it on out. We'd like to see it. You like to show it off. You've got some DJ music going on, too. Is that right?
14: Yeah, we have Mojo Productions coming doing DJ outside with all the cars. You can check her out. Grab a 99-cent comb.
13: And enjoy the evening. What a great way to spend a Friday night.
14: It's what I'm planning on doing.
13: Me too. We've got door prizes to give away, so come and check us out. We've got some certificates, some coupons, $10 cards to A&W, and I have a pair of tickets to the Huset Speedway as well for those of you classic car enthusiasts. So we'll be here for the next 2 hours talking about all the fun at A&W here in North Spencer. I'm Rhonda Whitaking for the Spencer Media Group.
15: What command centers... and on it goes. However, number two, Israel and Hezbollah have agreed to a ceasefire for now. And number one, President Trump posting on Truth Social saying, "We didn't meet out of desperation. Iran did. They are finished. We'll play out the 60 days. They get no money, not 10 cents.
16: Okay.
15: All right.
16: We'll see what happens.
15: There you go.
16: Of course, Sunday is Father's Day. I will take this opportunity to say that you, Scott Robbins, and you, David Van Camp, are both great dads.
17: Thanks.
16: Not perfect dads, but great dads.
17: No one ever said that.
16: No one's perfect.
17: You do nicely. You do well in that role as well.
16: Well, I appreciate that.
17: Yeah.
16: But with you and your daughter, you were a dad when I met you.
17: Yeah.
16: And man, oh man, you would do anything for your daughter.
17: Yeah.
16: And still would.
17: Yes.
16: And David, you know, from knowing you as long as we have, you know, way before you were a dad, watching you grow into a dad has been a really cool thing.
15: You're
16: a different cat than you were 10 years ago.
15: Oh, I think so. I hope so.
17: When I first met you, I thought if you
16: so
17: had
16: anyway,
17: kids,
16: we got
17: would have are you out of your mind?
16: It was a little wilder back then.
17: Oh, man. Skosh.
16: I mellowed out just...
17: Yeah.
16: Just a smidge.
17: Yeah, well, incredible, anyway. The transformation.
16: I mentioned this just within the last week. I've told my oldest daughter before, there's no one that changed me more than you.
17: That's true.
16: That is
17: absolutely 100% true.
16: Yes. Happy to see this. People put this out online. It was like one of those Reddit things. My son-in-law is on Reddit all the time. Anyway, they were doing this thing in honor of Father's Day. Dads were sharing their "don't tell mom about this" type of moments.
17: Yeah.
16: I don't know if you have any of those.
17: Yeah.
16: I mean, I think we all probably have, you know, a few. Dad said, "Building an outdoor play set for my five-year-old, I drilled a screw completely through a board and into my shoe, barely stopping just as it broke skin. I dropped a string of profanity right in front of him. So please don't say what I said." So far, that's held up. There's a lot of different things. But you know what? I would get ratted out, especially by my son. Like dropping a bad word, driving too fast. Whatever it might be, okay, but let's just keep this our little secret. And then I'll hear, "So you actually said to him, keep this a secret? Oh, gosh, not only did you tell on me, you told that part too? What's wrong with you? There's guy code here, son."
15: My son's school, they were calling each other little names, and then he dropped an MF. And then I got a, that was a fun conversation with the teacher and his mom.
16: This is the Markley Van Camp and Robin Show. Yeah. Where do you ever hear that one?
15: Well, he spends a lot of time with me in the garage, and sometimes, you know, things get heated because you're frustrated at a piece of wood or something.
16: Yes, I understand. All right, biggest story today.
15: Biggest story of the day, I guess, is, I mean, is there a ceasefire? Is there not a ceasefire? What's happening with Iran? Talks have been canceled now, or at least postponed, with the vice president and Iranian officials. So,
16: who's ready to nuke them? I'm not. I'm just asking, is there anyone else? Well, I'm not. I don't want nukes. I don't want that.
17: Serious conversations about that, yes. Yes.
16: Off air, that's a joke sometimes.
17: Yeah, right.
16: Joke. Okay.
17: Just a joke.
16: All right. News update. Watch your story. Coming right up.

0: And good afternoon, your KICD live Doppler forecast for Juneteenth. Friday, a 70% chance of showers likely, mainly between noon and 7 o'clock, highs of 73. For tonight, partly cloudy, lows of 51. Tomorrow, sunny, highs of 79. Tomorrow night, a 50% chance of showers. They continue to back that down, lows of 57. Sunday, a 60% chance of showers, highs of 70. Sunday night, a 30% chance, lows of 53. Monday, mostly sunny, highs of 75. Monday night, partly cloudy, lows of 54. And a chance of showers on Tuesday, highs of 77. For more on your weather, log online to NorthwestIowaNow.com.
1: Radio Iowa, I'm Dar Danielson. Governor Kim Reynolds says the state may have to look at regular increases in the gas tax to keep up with the cost of road maintenance. She says whatever they do, the state needs to be careful about it.
2: But I think that's probably the more realistic way to move forward.
1: The tax rate on gas and diesel hasn't changed since a 10-cent hike took effect 11 years ago. The Iowa Supreme Court has upheld a lower court opinion dismissing a human trafficking charge against a Polk County man. Kevin Lynn was charged after making a deal with an undercover police officer to have sex with her daughter, who didn't exist. And the Supreme Court says the 2024 law did not allow that charge. The law was changed in 2020. Iowa Economic Development Authority Board approved CAT grants for Lamars, Wellman, and Ogden today.
3: Community of Lamars was awarded $1 million to enhance their city park.
1: That's IEDA spokesperson Cannon Kappelman talking about the Lamars project. Radio Iowa, I'm Dar Danielson.
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2: ABC News, I'm Wayne Cabot. Acting Attorney General Todd Blanche today refusing a judge's order to sign a statement verifying President Trump will not resurrect his $1.8 billion fund to compensate Americans. Israel and Hezbollah have declared a ceasefire today. Too late for the 47 people killed this morning in Lebanon and the 4 Israeli soldiers who died trading fire. The White House called Vice President Vance back from scheduled peace talks with Iran, and just now President Trump said that he expects Vance will make that trip soon.
3: We have an agreement that was signed last night, and it's 60 days. They have to make a deal, otherwise we will do things that won't make them happy.
2: The remains of our first tropical storm of the season, named Arthur, stranding cars in Dallas, trapping people in homes, and fatally crushing 2 people under a giant oak tree in Georgia. Central Plains are on alert for possible twisters tomorrow. This is ABC News.
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0: Dan Camp and Robin Show. Thank you so much for being here. Jamie Markley, David Van Camp, Scott Robbins. Okay, so we got people here illegally that are stealing others' identities to get welfare. That's the deal, David?
1: Yes, that is the deal. Illegal aliens have been busted doing this. The DOJ has indicted, what, five people for massive welfare fraud scheme out of Boston. Most of them are illegal aliens. And Assistant Attorney General Colin McDonald talked about it on Fox News, just sort of laid out what they did.
0: Okay. Roll it.
2: What we found there is what we're finding in states across the country, which is that the further we look, the more fraud that we find. Jeez. And really proving correct President Trump's instincts that significant focus needs to be placed on this fraud issue. The cases yesterday, they range from just $4,000 in fraud up to over $500,000 in fraud. And the common theme in these cases was illegal aliens stealing the identities of Americans to then steal from America. 11 of the 15 charged defendants are suspected to be unlawfully present in the United States. They would assume the identities of Americans.
0: All right, time out a second. Okay, what should the punishment be for that?
1: Well,
0: you get caught.
1: If you're here illegally.
0: And stealing somebody else's identity.
1: Yeah. Life
0: on
1: in
0: top
1: prison.
0: Of it.
1: Yeah.
0: Yeah.
3: Yeah, oh yeah. Yeah, deportation would be too.
0: Yeah. I didn't know if anybody was going to go with the old death penalty on that one or not.
3: Ooh, I don't know about death, but
0: I know.

0: Well, see, on Monday, we'd say, you know, hey, this should be really strict penalty.
1: Mm-hmm.
0: By Tuesday and Wednesday, you're losing patience. You know, it's something stricter. By Friday, it's usually kill him.
1: Yeah.
0: Enough.
1: Kill him.
0: Everyone's had it.
1: Guillotine on Netflix.
0: I know that's not the answer. Mm-hmm. But man, enough. We have got to be the most chill country on the planet when it comes to people coming here illegally and doing nefarious crap.
1: Yeah, I would agree with you there. Yes.
0: Enough. Mm-hmm. Dang, man.
2: And then go to the various benefit programs to sign up for these programs. And once they got in the door with one program, that then opened up the buffet of benefit programs to them, such that they could receive benefits with respect to food, housing, disability, health care, and the full range of benefits. So this is what we're looking to root out everywhere.
0: Dude.
1: Yeah, we have those that are against that, rooting that out.
0: Well, yeah, because they want it to keep going.
1: Yes.
0: Either because they benefit from it, or they're getting the votes.
1: Or both, yeah.
0: That's why they're freaking out about voter ID.
1: Gosh dang.
0: And all this, it's the most oppressive law that's being put forth.
1: Mm-hmm.
0: That's what Schumer said.
1: Oh, yeah, I know.
0: Are you joking? Why do you need to cheat? Well, we know why.
1: Mm-hmm. Oh, yeah.
0: But still, it's infuriating. Speaking of infuriating, Scott Robbins has come to the conclusion that, in fact, Major League Baseball does hate him and his values.
1: Gosh dang.
0: This has gone on, well, not only because you can't see the team you love, even though you pay for it. That is a crazy thing in and of itself.
1: Yeah, well, they get blacked out on MLB because they're playing a regional team.
0: Because so the Royals is your favorite team, the Royals and the Cubs.
1: Yeah, I watch the Royals. I watch the Cub games whenever I want. That's still no problem.
0: Okay.
1: Royals, that's a problem. They're playing the Cardinals, and I can't watch them because of the Cardinals.
0: Because you need it
1: blacked out.
0: Even though you pay to watch the Royals,
1: yes.
0: That doesn't include watching. Okay,
1: no.
0: Got it.
1: No,
0: that makes sense.
1: So they do hate me.
0: All right, and then there was the controversy with the San Francisco Giants and the Pride Night and the hats with the rainbow logo on the hat, and then you had some players putting Bible verses on there
1: on the rainbow hat. Yeah,
0: yeah. And it was freaked out.
1: Mm-hmm.
0: MLB's issuing a statement, and the Giants. Can't do this. It's hateful. Blah, blah, blah, whatever. You mentioned this yesterday in the trifecta, Scott, that Josh Hawley, senator from Missouri,
1: mm-hmm.
0: was like, hey, enough of this.
1: You're dropping the hammer on these guys. Yeah.
0: And he was interviewed by Daily Wire about this, and this is part of what he said.
3: Well, I think it's absolutely outrageous that for years now, MLB has forced their players to turn their uniforms into billboards for the most controversial political messaging, endorsing the BLM movement, which is under investigation for fraud, by the way, endorsing the trans movement, trans rights and ideology. And now when a couple of players who are religious believers want to write a Bible verse on their uniforms, they're told, oh, no, no, no, way too controversial. I tell you what it is. It's a violation of the First Amendment to target religious believers in this way. I think it's probably a violation of their labor contracts. And for a sport that gets billions of dollars in handouts effectively from the federal government because they're exempt from the federal antitrust laws, I think it is a gross abuse of power, and they ought to explain themselves.
0: Antitrust laws.
1: Mm-hmm. Yep.
0: Yep. You're shielded from that.
1: Well, they have been since the beginning of time. Yeah.
0: Yeah. That's pretty crazy. Yep. I understand it used to be for the public. I've heard the whole argument. It doesn't make any sense now the way it's operated.
1: No.
0: So then Josh Hawley is asked, okay, what do you want to see from the MLB?
3: Well, number one, they need to knock it off. I mean, they need to quit persecuting these players. They need to apologize to these players, and they need to stop it. Number two, they need to respond to me and tell the country why it is they think they have grounds to do this. I want to see all of the rules that have governed all of their political messaging for the last 6 years. Where they've been forcing players to adopt and espouse explicitly political messages. I want to know all of the rules that have governed that. I want to know what the rules are now that they say prevent Bible verses, for heaven's sake, from being quoted. And I want to know why they think that they can use their federal antitrust exemption in this way. And I can tell you, if I don't get answers, and if the commissioner goes forward with disciplining, so-called, and fining these players, I'm going to ask him to come to Congress, take an oath, and explain himself to the country.
1: Oh, yeah.
0: That'll be fun.
1: Mm-hmm. You know, I mean, again, I love baseball. There's no question about that. But it's just like, do you know your audience? Do you know who watches these games?
0: Mm-hmm.
1: Have you done surveys? Do you talk to people? Yep. Focus groups? I mean, what are we talking about here?
0: ESG scores is what we're talking about.
1: I understand that, but really?
0: Isn't that what it's about?
1: What are they going to hold pretty over much your head?
0: Well, I know, but they don't care. Yeah, it's all about just, money in the end, money and power.
1: It's just incredible to me.
4: And they know that people like Scott will keep watching their product, even though they explicitly tell people like Scott, we hate you.
1: I know. Well, I'll tell you what, if I see Bruce Springsteen at a game, I'm done, okay?
0: I don't know if this calls for bringing out old Alex, but maybe it does with Major League Baseball and this sort of...
5: They hate you! They hate God! They hate children! And damn them there!
1: That's one of my favorite
0: one of the greatest
1: all-time clips.
0: Of all time. You're right. Yes, no doubt about it. All right, it's that time. We do it a couple of times a day. Go around the table. It may not be the biggest story out there, but it caught your attention. David, today, what's your story?
4: Well, I guess we'll kind of stay on the topic of baseball. I just thought this was kind of funny. A Yankees player, Jazz Chisholm Jr., had to leave the game yesterday because, well, he had a gender-affirming foul tip.
1: Oh, gosh, yeah.
4: He's at bat, and it was a curveball, and it popped back up into his groin area, and he went
1: down.
4: There'll
1: be no Jazz Chisholm the third.
4: he got, yes. The play-by-play was funny because they didn't know what he had hit until they're watching the replay.
1: Yeah.
0: Okay. Before we play it, Jazz Chisholm, you've got to tell me if I'm right or wrong, because I don't follow baseball as much as you, and I do love baseball, but he's a bit of a showboater, isn't he?
1: But he's a good guy. He's a funny guy.
0: Okay.
1: You know, and I mean, he loves playing.
0: Is he a showboater?
1: Probably a little.
0: Okay.
1: But they mic him up a lot, and he's really funny, and he's really good. So,
0: okay.
1: Anyway.
0: All right, roll a clip.
6: And a breaking ball fouled off of Chisholm. He felt that one.
7: Jez fouled a ball off his foot last night. I don't know where he fouled this one off, and I don't think.
8: I don't think it was the foot.
9: Good look at this curveball right here. See, Jazz hits right on the top of it.
10: Oh, that's why.
9: That one will have you singing at a high pitch in the shower.
8: Oof, he looks like he's really in pain.
9: I'm hoping that he is wearing a protective cup. There are so many players throughout baseball, particularly infielders, that don't wear one.
0: That's so true.
1: Yeah, there are.
0: I mean, we used to tell like the youth players, you really should wear it. Well, that's only for catchers. No, it's not.
1: Yeah.
0: Oh, man. Okay.
11: Is that a new trend?
9: There are more guys that don't wear one than you would believe. Some guys are just uncomfortable wearing one. Hey, this hurts to even watch the replay.
11: I'm looking away.
8: Oh. This one's lasted in a while.
7: I told you it makes you sweat.
4: Yeah, he's just dripping
7: it's
4: sweat.
7: It's terrible, man.
0: Oh.
7: You see, the guys in the dugout know exactly what happened.
8: Yeah, they sure do.
7: It's all fun and games, but it's not you.
8: Yeah, they're probably fighting the urge to laugh with now maybe genuine concern for how long this has gone on. Right. Anthony Volpe is going to check in for Jazz.
0: Yeah. Oh, man.
1: He
4: had to leave.
0: Is he going to miss time?
4: I don't know about that.
1: No, he might, because it depends on how elephantized they are.
4: What was the
0: elephantized
4: Yadier Molina one is the one that is still like it lives in my head rent free just because I'd heard the combination of words that I wish I'd never heard, which was scrotal hematoma.
0: Oh,
1: yes. Scrotal hematoma. Yeah,
0: man,
1: that's
0: no good. No,
1: I think I don't know if a cup would have mattered in that case because look, I came up under it almost.
0: Yeah, it only goes so far.
1: Yeah, it may have helped. I don't know.
0: Yeah, couldn't have hurt.
1: The old school cups, I mean, you had to get pretty much shots straight on for that to work.
0: Yeah.
1: Yeah.
0: All right. What do you got for your story, Scott? Heading into Father's Day weekend. Yikes.
1: I can still remember the guys that were like, cup check. No, okay.
0: Oh, and they just punch you.
1: Yes.
0: Punch you right there. Yeah,
1: yeah. Right. You guys all
0: I don't know if guys still do that or not.
1: Bunch
0: that was
1: of idiots.
0: Crazy. Oh, yeah, you always had to cover up.
1: That was right. Right. Cup check.
0: Yeah.
1: Who's the guy that plays for the Lakers? That Mitch, what's his name?
0: Yeah,
1: Kupchak.
0: Bang! Boom! That was the line.
1: What idiots. All right. Cheryl Atkinson is writing today. She said, another thing I've written about and spoken about that Dr. Fauci didn't tell the truth about, and nobody is flagging, as he was going on the comedy shows and testifying to Congress early on, that COVID was, quote, 10 times deadlier than the flu, Post quote. He actually co-published a scientific paper stating the opposite. He said COVID was about as bad as a flu season. At the time, I called his office for an interview. Although he was never shy, he wouldn't agree to do an interview with me about this subject.
0: Really?
1: I then asked his office to explain which of the statements was correct. Is it 10 times deadlier, or is it just a bad flu? Nobody called me back. They declined to answer.
0: Really?
1: Yeah, so anyway, I just thought I'd throw that in there. That was not discussed, by the way, in the Tulsi Gabbard drop yesterday.
0: Okay. For my story, I just thought this was kind of interesting. And Papa John's is getting a bad rap for this, saying, you know, they're spying on your fridge. I'm like, what? Papa John's is spying on your fridge? How are they doing that? This was a story where, was it? Papa John's recently partnered with NBC Universal and Instacart to collect data on when various people might be out of groceries and might be more vulnerable to ordering pizza. So how it works is Instacart would say what day of the week people usually order a restock. They use that app. Then in the days leading up to that day, Papa John's would serve those people pizza ads during Peacock and NBC Universal streaming content. It's like, oh, this is the place for that sort of ad. And the ad would say, light on groceries or empty fridge? Here's a QR code. Papa John's, special rate, whatever. They're like, is that spying on your fridge? It makes it sound like an AI thing. It, to me, isn't that just kind of smart marketing?
4: Yeah, I think it is. So.
1: Yeah.
4: Yeah.
0: People are like, well, that's kind of creepy. I'm like, why? Are you? I'm the same way. I'm like, am I missing something here? Seems like that's actually pretty smart marketing to me.
1: Yeah.
0: But
1: I mean, I would want to know that if I was Papa John's. Yeah.
0: Yeah.
1: What's the day when people are most likely to call and order a pizza? Yeah.
0: It makes sense.
1: Yeah.
0: Okay. Oh, my gosh. So you'll see a story about two people drag racing irresponsible. When one of them's 85, does it make it cool? Nimrod's in the news and a news update straight ahead.

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5: You bet. That looks like the sprinkles are getting done, and once the cruise then starts, it'll be at 5 o'clock. We'll be ready to go. Mojo Promotions, the DJ, just showed up, so he's going to be ready to spin some tunes as well. James Davies is with us, and we're excited to have a fun night here at A&W, aren't we?
6: Oh, we're pumped. Like, I hate being the weatherman, but I keep saying 4 o'clock's coming, and the rain's going to stop. The party starts at 5 and goes till 8.
5: Okay.
6: So cruise on in, and we're ready to go.
5: We are ready to go. You've got lots of stuff ready to roll for supper tonight. And you know what? I just learned something. I just learned I can have a swirl cone with chocolate and black raspberry. Is that right?
6: No, you can't have chocolate and black raspberry. You can have vanilla and black raspberry.
5: Oh,
6: and actually not at the Spencer location. You got vanilla chocolate and vanilla chocolate twist in Spencer and black raspberry, which is everyone's favorite.

0: Oh, that's a great deal. And that pork tenderloin is bigger than the bun, isn't it?
1: It's definitely bigger than the bun, and so good. It's actually an Iowa-based product. And, you know, we know how to do pork.
0: We know how to do pork in Iowa. That is no doubt. At the location here in Spencer, what are your hours?
1: Spencer's open from 10:30 a.m. to 9 p.m.
0: Okay.
1: And I don't want to forget to mention we have $10 A&W gift cards that are good at all four locations. So you don't have to use it tonight. You can grab it and save it. Have a good lunch break. Whatever.
0: Yeah, it'll be for the first few folks that stop in and talk to us here at the Cruise Inn night. And I'm also going to give away a pair of tickets, a general admission tickets, to the Huset Speedway as well. But classic car owners, get them ready to roll. Sprinkles are wrapping up. We'll have the Cruise Night at A&W North Spencer, 5 until 8. And we hope to see you here at Spencer A&W. I'm Rhonda Whitaking for the Spencer Media Group.
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0: Calorie free. The Markley Van Camp and Robbins Show.
1: Yes, true.
0: Jamie Markley, David Van Camp, Scott Robbins.
1: Yep.
0: We're on the air now, right?
1: Yep.
0: Yeah. A lot of people talk about the weight loss injections. Uh-huh. You know why? Because they're effective. You can get the job done if you want to lose a bunch of weight. The problem is a lot of people don't want any needles. And then you've heard different people talk about side effects. Mm-hmm. What was the name of that show that woman was on?
2: The Big Bang Theory.
0: Yes. Oh, yeah. My goodness. Talking about the side effects of the shots.
2: Yeah.
0: Uncontrollable. Oh, you'd have to wear Depends.
3: Yeah, explosives.
0: Mm-hmm. 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
2: A couple of news updates here. Federal authorities say 13 illegal aliens were arrested at a window supply business in Paducah, Kentucky, including 8 who have been indicted for using stolen Social Security numbers while employed there. You've got that.
0: Infuriating.
2: Yeah. And then, of course, the whole business with Iran, and they're mad because Israel has been fighting back against Hezbollah. Mm-hmm. They're saying the deal is being violated by the United States, even though we had nothing to do with it. And then there's this ceasefire that's come up because between Hezbollah and Israel, and I guess it's back on with the United States and Iran, and who knows.
0: All right, we'll see. Here we go. Memorize
4: the news. When the going gets tough.
5: Damn it, this is too hard.
4: The dumb get dumber.
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4: It's Nimrods in the News on the Markley, Van Camp, and Robbins Show.
5: I love the poorly educated.
0: All right. Nimrods in the News. We go to Lake County, Florida. It's 11:30 at night. Deputy traveling south on U.S. 27. And County Road 33 sees 2 vehicles. They're rolling. Like racing.
3: Mm.
0: There's a gray 2-door sports car and a red Corvette. One's going at 125, the other 110. This is at a 45 mile an hour zone. One guy, 85-year-old William Bosworth.
2: Dang.

0: of Leesburg. The other, 57-year-old Philip Signorio from Titusville.
1: Yeah, dude.
0: He said, well, he swerved at me. That was the deal. We weren't really street racing. No, they both were arrested for street racing and other charges.
2: 85
3: Paul needs a walker.
1: Yeah.
0: And that's Nimrod's in the news.
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9: From ABC News, I'm Wayne Cabot. President Trump today celebrating the freer flow of goods as it was before he began his war with Iran.
10: Those ships are flowing out of the Hormuz Strait like nobody's ever seen before, actually. There were a lot of them, about 700 of them, and they're pouring out. The oil is all over the place.
9: ABC Chief Business Correspondent Rebecca Jarvis says cheaper crude won't mean fast relief, even as gas prices dip below $4.
11: But keep in mind, there's still a lot up in the air here. Supply chains, they don't come back instantly. If you're a farmer who paid more for gas and fertilizer, or you're a grocer who's seen higher transit costs, they're going to pass those off, and they are likely to stay higher through most of the summer.
9: 47 people were killed this morning in Lebanon, along with four Israeli soldiers. Hours later, Israel and Hezbollah declared a ceasefire. The White House called Vice President Vance back from scheduled peace talks with Iran today. President Trump saying Vance will make that trip soon. Acting Attorney General Todd Blanche today refusing a judge's order to sign a statement that verifies President Trump will not resurrect his $1.8 billion fund to compensate Americans. Millions now on alert for rising floodwaters as remnants of Tropical Storm Arthur drench the Gulf Coast. ABC's Morgan Norwood is near a flooded road in Robertsdale, Alabama.
12: For the past couple of hours, we have watched as truck after truck tries to make its way through. Thankfully, they've been able to get through. We've watched as other folks have used golf carts. Others not even risking it. They just, you know, roll up their sleeves and roll up their pants legs, and then they just trudge through it. You know, for others, I've even seen them using a kayak to pedal across. So this is definitely concerning. It's been frustrating for folks who live here.
9: Strong storms tomorrow, possible twisters for Kansas, Nebraska, Colorado. Director James Burroughs, who gave us Cheers, Mary Tyler Moore, Will and Grace, and others, has died at 85. 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
9: The president got his first look today at the newest presidential aircraft, a converted 747 gifted to him by the Emir of Qatar. ABC News national correspondent Stephen Portnoy has more from Washington.
3: Inside a massive hangar at Joint Base Andrews, the president toured the gleaming jumbo jet that, when he's on it, will be known as Air Force One.
10: This plane was transformed into a flying White House at a level of luxury that nobody's ever seen before.
3: It's the first presidential aircraft to be painted in Trump's preferred color scheme.
10: We like the baby blue, but it was time for a change.
3: The new plane, a $400 million gift from Qatar, has been described as a stopgap until two new Boeing planes are delivered, expected in 2028. Stephen Portnoy, ABC News, Washington.
9: And right now in Seattle, the men's national team taking on Australia, USA up 2-0. After Team USA's 4-1 win over Paraguay to open the World Cup, ABC's Christian Cordero outside Seattle Stadium.
16: Whoever wins today inevitably controls the fate going into the third and crucial final match. Up 2-0, they call it the most dangerous lead in soccer because it makes you think that you can kind of sit on your heels a little bit and we have a little bit of a cushion. But momentum can switch just like that, and one goal would do that for Australia.
9: Off the pitch today, star USA player Christian Pulisic with a leg injury. eBay searches for the iPod are up 25%. They haven't made one in 6 years. Wayne Cabot, ABC News.
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18: And good afternoon, your KICD live Doppler forecast for Juneteenth, Friday, a 70% chance of showers likely, mainly between noon and 7 o'clock, highs of 73. For tonight, partly cloudy, lows of 51. Tomorrow, sunny, highs of 79. Tomorrow night, a 50% chance of showers. They continue to back that down, lows of 57. Sunday, a 60% chance of showers, highs of 70. Sunday night, a 30% chance, lows of 53. Monday, mostly sunny, highs of 75. Monday night, partly cloudy, lows of 54. And a chance of showers on Tuesday, highs of 77. For more on your weather, log online to northwestiowanow.com.
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0: The Markley, Van Camp, and Robbins Show. Jamie Markley, David Van Camp, Scott Robbins. Okay, so Iran, as far as the ceasefire, that means, well, yeah, there's going to be shooting, but it's just going to be less.
23: Yes.
0: Basically. And Iran is saying, well, the whole deal was done because Trump was desperate. And then you got Israel still taking up space in southern Lebanon. So we're closing the Strait of Hormuz until they leave. And Israel's like, well, we ain't leaving. Got to be able to defend ourselves. So who knows what all this means?
23: I know.
0: The same sort of nonsense goes on and on and
23: on. It's a ceasefire in the same way that some people say they're California sober. They don't do the hard stuff anymore.
0: That's a great comparison.
23: Yeah.
0: Well done.
23: That is.
0: Yeah. By the way, you know, the Russia-Ukraine war rolls on. You don't hear as much about it anymore.
4: A little pop-up today. There was some stuff.
0: But today, there was the story, again, of Ukrainian drones and another drone strike. It is crazy, the technology.
23: Dude.
0: And Russia almost seems defenseless against it. And they've got sophisticated defense systems.
4: Yeah, they lobbed some crap into the Ukraine, too.
0: They do.
4: Blew up some things.
0: Oh, yeah.
4: And so Ukraine.
0: But you saw this oil storage tank. The lid blew off the thing.
4: Yeah, it was wild watching that.
0: It looks like a flying saucer.
4: Yeah.
0: That is like lifting off.
4: Yes.
0: From these explosions.
4: It was so weird.
23: The drone warfare thing is one of the most terrifying things I've ever seen.
0: 100%.
23: I mean, I have you seen some of the like GoPro footage from Ukrainian soldiers where they're getting tracked down by drones? You hear them, they sound like a lawnmower, basically. And they're coming up with different ways to take them down. I saw one video where they basically had like a mounting rack in the back of a pickup truck, and they had like four shotguns lined up. And so what they've done is they've decided, hey, we're going to just shoot them with shotguns because all we need to do is damage a one of the propellers, and it'll go down.
0: Right. Because they're not even flying that fast.
23: No.
0: And usually pretty low, but they do incredible damage.
23: Mm-hmm. And then they explode on impact.
0: Yes.
23: Dude.
0: Oh, yeah. Yeah, you're right. That part is certainly terrifying.
4: But watching that lid come off was...
0: Yes.
4: I mean, that looked like AI.
0: It did.
4: When I first saw it, I was like,
0: oh, that can't be real.
4: Is that real?
0: Yeah. And then the reports were, no, that was real.
4: Yeah, that's wild.
0: Yeah. So that rolls on. Meanwhile, it's the last day for Tulsi Gabbard, Director of National Intelligence. And so she released the files on Fauci and COVID-19.
4: Wow.
0: And here's part of what she said in her statement.
20: Dr. Fauci's close relationships with the intelligence community enabled him to assume three key roles that shield him from scrutiny. First, Dr. Fauci funded dangerous gain-of-function coronavirus research linked to Big Pharma and their pursuit of universal vaccines worth trillions of dollars. Second, Dr. Fauci was the behind-the-scenes advisor who, alongside his hand-picked so-called experts, pushed the intelligence community to endorse a natural animal origin to hide his dangerous gain-of-function research that he funded using taxpayer dollars, all of this in a deliberate attempt to cover up the truth and shift the blame and attention away from Fauci's own actions. Third, Dr. Fauci became the nation's pandemic pundit, and he publicly pushed lies, disinformation, and censorship using every platform available. Now, according to hundreds of reviewed emails, which are included in this release, the intelligence community almost always incorporated Fauci's recommendations. He promoted a fraudulent paper whose publication he helped prompt as legitimate information for intelligence community consideration. Senior analysts praised Dr. Fauci, not as a policymaker, but as what they called an unbiased guide to the real coronavirus experts.
0: And it goes on. Now, there's a lot of this information that may not be new to you because you followed the story. However, for other people, they've never heard this before.
23: Mm-hmm.
0: And with legacy news organizations, if they have anything to do with it, a lot of those people will never hear this.
23: No.
4: The Fauci apologists should say they're sorry today. We're sorry.
0: Oh, they're not going to.
4: We misled you like this.
0: Yeah, they're not going to.
4: We were given these instructions and we just went with it. We weren't the least bit curious about the source. Or no, who was saying what, when, or anything.
23: They're not going to do that because they're obsessing with the reflecting pool on the national. Have you seen every single major?
4: I know. Testing like, the algae and the paint's coming off now.
23: Yeah,
4: and
23: you got John Carl out there at the reflecting pool, and like this is the
0: most
23: important
0: thing.
23: They sent
0: John Carl out there?
23: Yeah, they did.
4: Yeah, he's out there. Yeah.
0: Oh, gosh.
4: Oh, no, they're all. Yeah. With his Speedo on, jumping in. Yeah.
23: I can play you his report from the scene if you want.
0: Oh, sure.
23: Yeah.
0: Because that's just it, man.
4: Well, yeah. You're right.
0: And if you polled even Democratic voters, what would you want to know more about? Fauci lying to people during COVID or the reflecting pool?
23: Oh,
0: I got to believe at least a good portion of those people are like, what? Fauci lied? How? I want to know.
4: Or no. They'd go, well, Trump was responsible for the reflecting pool, so let's go after Trump again.
23: Yes.
4: It's ridiculous. This whole thing is ridiculous.
23: This is the dazzling coverage from John Carroll.
5: I'm here at the Lincoln Memorial Reflecting Pool, and some astounding developments regarding this project, which the president himself has taken such a great interest in. You remember, $14 million was spent to drain this whole thing, God, and to paint the bottom American flag blue, was the color, he said, to make it reflect more magnificently. As you can see, it's all green now. They know that. They're trying to kill the algae. But as they're doing that, something else has happened. Check this out. That American flag blue paint, it's peeling away. The $14 million job to redo the bottom of this reflecting pool is falling apart before our eyes. The algae is still here, but the paint appears to be going away.
4: It's unreal. He should resign today. Today. And he should blame them for it. You sent me out there, John Carl, to the reflecting pool? What is this crap?
0: He's got to be big enough there at ABC to say, hey, I'm not doing that, unless he really wants to do it.
4: That is so five on your side nonsense, isn't it?
0: Yes.
4: It is.
0: I mean, if you just ask me, okay, if a city spent millions of dollars on paint for a pool, and then it's coming off weeks later, would I want to know? Yes, I would want to know that. But the fact that they pay so much attention to this... of course it's to dunk on Trump.
4: They send out John Carl to do the story.
23: Yes.
4: How embarrassing.
23: Chief White House correspondent.
4: Yeah, Chief White House correspondent at the reflecting pool talking about paint chips. It's incredible.
0: Are you talking about all of it's peeling away or just pieces here and there?
4: There was pieces of it. I saw it.
0: Okay.
4: I saw John Carl. I'm like, what is he doing out there? Standing there with his little microphone and... It's unbelievable.
0: Oh, that's great. Okay.
4: I'm John Carl, on your side.
0: There you go. For you.
4: For you.
0: Yes.
4: For
0: yes.
4: you.
0: Okay. Obama opened the big presidential library to much fanfare yesterday.
23: Oh, yeah.
0: And he spoke, and he said, who are brave, David?
23: The anti-ICE terrorists who were taking over the streets in Minneapolis.
0: What?
23: Yeah.
0: Really?
7: And those ordinary people. In the Twin Cities, who brave frigid temperatures, risk their own safety, standing shoulder to shoulder to look out for their neighbors and sometimes look out for strangers because they knew that was the right thing to do. I've seen it.
0: Oh my gosh. You know, if you don't stand in front of a car, nothing happens.
7: And I've seen it in a new generation of leaders.
0: Oh my gosh.
4: He's disgusting.
0: He really is.
4: He is disgusting. The great divider, again.
0: Mm-hmm. Yes.
4: Doing what he does best.
0: If I were to ask you, Scott, in your lifetime, of any politician, anyone, the greatest disappointment, who would it be?
4: Greatest disappointment as president?
0: No, as a politician.
4: Just any politician.
0: Any politician.
4: Oh, my gosh. Disappointment. That means I would have had hope in them to begin.
0: Yes.
4: It might be Obama.
0: Oh, it's definitely Obama.
4: I mean, you know, he's right up there.
0: Yeah.
4: I mean, I think...
0: That was also before, you know, you were paying so much attention to politics.
4: I paid very little attention, at that point.
0: Yeah. I remember in 2004, when I was going from rock radio into talk, and it was 2 weeks before I started the job, and you said something about Barack Obama, and I'm like, who is that? And you and our other buddy, Scott, were laughing at me. You've never heard of this guy? Are you serious? Yeah, well, I'm like, what?
4: He was a senator in Illinois at the time. Yeah.
0: Yeah. No idea. And then, you know, you're starting to follow it, and then you understand the way this whole thing works. Lies, lies, lies, lies, lies.
4: Yeah. Mm-hmm. Oh, but see, that's the stuff. You don't have to say that. There was no call
0: for
4: that yesterday. Yeah.
0: Oh, but that's part of the whole plan. That is the whole plan, is to dismantle the country. That's what he's always been about.
4: I mean, just reopen that wound again, don't you? Huh?
0: That's the plan.
4: Man.
0: Yeah. It's Marxism, man. That's the end goal.
4: We were just talking the other day that maybe his volume has been turned down some in terms of his influence.
0: Well, with certain voters,
4: with certain
0: it is.
4: Voters, and maybe the,
0: but
4: the
0: with,
4: electorate in general, I don't know.
0: But with legacy media.
4: No, they love him.
0: And white liberals. Yeah. Oh, he's the savior. Yeah, for that religion.
4: Just incredible. That's incredible.
0: And then his big buddy, and I mean that sincerely, J.B. Pritzker, he spoke too?
23: Oh, yeah. Well, he did an interview on MS Now, the governor of Illinois, J.B. Pritzker, really celebrating this momentous occasion for the city of Chicago.
0: Oh, gosh.
6: This is a city that's incredibly special to you, of course, too. As you were taking in today, what stuck out to you?
8: Well, you know, sitting in the audience and watching the president speak, listening to Michelle Obama speak, and reviewing the history of his presidency, I must say I'm reminded that there once was a time, indeed during most of my life, when we had presidents who exhibited character and honesty and integrity.
0: All right, there's another 30 seconds of the clip. I can't do it. I'm sorry, David. I can't do it.
4: This guy lecturing about integrity.
0: Yes. That load.
4: What a load.
0: Yeah.
23: Notice
0: the guy that's doing everything possible to destroy his own state.
4: Yes.
23: Yeah. Notice that nobody was asking any of these people on MS Now, at least, about all of the black contractors who say that the Obama organization screwed them over.
0: Yeah, no kidding. Pony up the cash, JB. Help
4: you
0: out.
4: You got plenty.
0: Yeah, no kidding. Billionaire.
4: Your fair share.
0: Man.
4: That's...
0: No, I'm going to light
4: no
0: it up.
4: No shame at all, man.
0: I'm
4: going
0: to go to entertainment news. This is wild. You know there's festivals. There's big shows. You're trying to get up front. You're in the front, right? Yeah. During the show, you don't want to leave.
4: No.
0: Got to take a whiz. What are you going to do?
4: Yeah.
0: People are wearing diapers. I'm not joking. No. That is the trend. Fans wearing diapers to keep their spot in the front row.
4: Golly.
0: Olivia Rodrigo, big artist.
4: Yeah.
0: Really big. She actually was questioned about this. She says, oh, yeah. I've been, you know, certain concerts, festivals where people wear diapers so they can be in the front row. And it's been an experience as a performer that I have actually smelled. She's in the front row and she can smell people's diapers from the front row.
23: Man.
0: Now, she didn't mention one or two either way. I mean, two is extra gross.
23: Yeah, that would be, that's like, you got to take care of that.
0: Oh, right, man. You know who the beating heart of America is? We have that answer. You won't believe it. And the five stories we're watching today coming right up.

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8: Yes, indeed. Mm, that sounds really good all of a sudden. I thought I was satisfied with the ice cream cone. Now you got my mouth watering from the sandwiches. But classic cars, get them out. The sun is ready to come on out, and the music will start playing as well. Come say A&W is the home of the 99-cent ice cream cone, and what do you get to win?
9: You'll get a $10 A&W gift card. We've only got a few left, so you better hurry and get in before we run out.
8: Exactly. A&W North Spencer, stop in and check things out. We'll talk a little bit later about the great cruise night coming up tonight. I'm Rhonda Wiedeking for the Spencer Media Group.
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0: Markley, Van Camp, and Robbins Show. Jamie Markley, David Van Camp, Scott Robbins, and now the five stories we're watching today.
1: Number five, the Italians are mad at Trump because he claimed Prime Minister Giorgia Meloni begged him for a photo and he took one with her because he felt bad for her. Meloni says that's complete fabrication. She seems really ticked off, and Italy's top diplomat has canceled an upcoming trip to the United States as a result of this.
0: I don't know why he did that.
1: No.
0: Well, are they like not getting along?
1: Well, I think for them, it's politically advantageous domestically to have this sort of spar going on with Donald Trump because Trump is not very popular in Italy, especially because he keeps going after the freaking Pope. So, and so if they can have this sort of spat, then that helps her politically.
0: Yeah.
1: Number four, on the way out the door, Director of National Intelligence Tulsi Gabbard shared more documents showing Anthony Fauci tried to cover up the funding for the Wuhan lab where COVID came from. Federal authorities say 13 illegal aliens were arrested at a window supply business in Kentucky, including 8 who have been indicted for using stolen Social Security numbers while employed there. Number two, Vice President J.D. Vance called off his meeting with Iranian officials after Hezbollah terrorists killed Israeli troops in Lebanon, and Israel responded with strikes on Hezbollah command centers. But now we are told there is some sort of ceasefire between Hezbollah and Israel, and on it goes. And number one, President Trump posting on Truth Social about Iran, saying, "We did not meet out of desperation. Iran did. They are finished. We'll play out the 60 days. They get no money, not 10 cents." Those are the top five stories that we're watching today. 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
0: Story out of Ohio, the Columbus Dispatch. Interesting. This was in Dublin, Ohio. Police department announced a brand new hire last summer. It was a $128,000 police safety robot named Dubbot. D-U-B-B-O-T. Was equipped with a 360-degree camera and an emergency call button capable of connecting people with an actual officer. And it was dispatched to a few places like parking structure just to keep an eye out for problems, right?
2: Mm-hmm.
0: Not even a year later, the Dublin Police Department has fired Dubbot for being useless. Dubbot, quote, did not lead to any arrests, criminal cases, or tickets, and never identified any incidents requiring a police response. So this week, a spokesperson announced the robot was being returned to the company that produced it. They were originally going to spend $238,000 to have two robots for 2 years, but they're backing out of it. So they're going to get a partial refund, but the year of the Dubbot is still setting them back $68,000.
2: What do you do with that thing when you get it back?
0: I don't know.
2: I guess your weight at the fair, just
0: clean it up and then try to sell it to somebody else, I guess.
2: Yeah.
0: Seems pretty useless.
2: It doesn't do anything.
0: This is the Markley, Van Camp, and Robbins Show. Man, oh, man.
1: So you're saying RoboCop was a lie?
0: Yeah, now, if they would have gave it bullets, that might have been different.
2: Right.
0: Not quite sure.
2: Yeah, nothing go haywire there.
1: Yeah, no. No problem.
0: All right, David, biggest story today?
1: Biggest story of the day. Just the mess in the Middle East, I guess, is like, okay, is there a ceasefire? Is there not a ceasefire? Are we going to allow a little? Like, is there like a caliber restriction? Like, basically, you can shoot anything up to 5.56, and then you're good, and that still counts as a...
0: Who knows?
1: As a ceasefire.
0: And I wonder, if the midterms are over, does the bombing commence? I don't know. Okay. All right, who said illegal aliens are the beating heart of America? That answer.
2: Wow.
0: And a round of What's Your Story coming up.

0: Ah, we're getting ready to get the music started. The Classic Cruise Night is happening at A&W here in North Spencer. 5 until 8 o'clock. Those of you that have classic cars, bring them out. We'll park them up here at the parking lot here by A&W. And then the rest of you come enjoy the cars and your favorite treats. James, there's lots of stuff to do here. You've planned a fun night for everybody.
1: We sure do. We have Mojo Productions DJing, so we'll have music going on. We have lots of cool cars and, of course, 99-cent ice cream cones.
0: Yeah, and, of course, your favorite A&W root beer as well. It is, what is it, what did they call it? What's a black cow is a root beer float. Isn't that right? That's what today is supposed to be, is Black Cow Day. So I think you get to have a root beer float.
1: Yeah, the root beer floats are the best, and we use our root beer, which we make ourselves, which people don't know.
0: Really?
1: When you guys showed up today, I was actually in the back teaching a new person how to make root beer.
0: Really? So it's homemade right here at A&W and Spencer as well, right? Cool.
1: That's for sure. And now you can come and try root beer made by James.
0: I love it. So yeah, that it is. It's a classic recipe, and you guys do a super job down here. Supper time, you guys are getting hungry, you're getting off work, go through the drive-thru. I am amazed at how fast you cruise everybody through here at A&W here in Spencer.
1: Oh yeah, we definitely are on point. Our drive-thru is quick and our food is great and always fresh and hot.
0: You bet. I was looking here at some of the specials that you have throughout the week. Tuesdays is always a big day down here at A&W. That's Coney Dog Day, right?
1: Oh yeah, Coney Dog Day. We have $1.49 Coney Dogs, or you can add cheese to it and it's $1.89. They come with chili cheese and onions, or just chili and onions.
0: So you can check that out on Tuesdays. Mark that on your calendar. I still have a couple of A&W gift cards to give away. All you need to do is say is...
1: A&W is home of the 99-cent cone.
0: Yeah, they are at home of the 99-cent cone. If you do that here while we're still here, and it'll just be here for a little while longer, you'll get one of the $10 gift cards, and you can use those at all your A&W locations. Where are you at?
1: We're in Emmitsburg, Spirit Lake, Forest City, and of course Spencer, where we are tonight for our cruising.
0: You bet. But your regular hours are?
1: 10:30 a.m. to 9 p.m. in Spencer, and the other stores, the drive-thrus open a little later till 10 p.m.
0: Excellent. But cruise nights tonight, 5 until 8. It's going to be fun. We invite you to come join the festivities at A&W in North Spencer. 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
2: And good afternoon. Your KICD live Doppler forecast for Juneteenth, Friday, a 70% chance of showers likely, mainly between noon and 7 o'clock, highs of 73. For tonight, partly cloudy, lows of 51. Tomorrow, sunny, highs of 79. Tomorrow night, a 50% chance of showers. They continue to back that down, lows of 57. Sunday, a 60% chance of showers, highs of 70. Sunday night, a 30% chance, lows of 53. Monday, mostly sunny, highs of 75. Monday night, partly cloudy, lows of 54. And a chance of showers on Tuesday, highs of 77. For more on your weather, log online to NorthwestIowaNow.com.
3: Radio Iowa, I'm D.R. Danielson. Governor Kim Reynolds says the state may have to look at regular increases in the gas tax to keep up with the cost of road maintenance. She says whatever they do, the state needs to be careful about it.
4: But I think that's probably the more realistic way to move forward.
3: The tax rate on gas and diesel hasn't changed since a 10-cent hike took effect 11 years ago. The Iowa Supreme Court has upheld a lower court opinion dismissing a human trafficking charge against a Polk County man. Kevin Lynn was charged after making a deal with an undercover police officer to have sex with her daughter, who didn't exist. And the Supreme Court says the 2024 law did not allow that charge. The law was changed in 2020. Iowa Economic Development Authority Board approved CAT grants for Lamars, Wellman, and Ogden today.
5: Community of Lamars was awarded $1 million to enhance their city park.
3: That's IEDA spokesperson Cannon Kappelman talking about the Lamars project. Radio Iowa, I'm D.R. Danielson.
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9: Those ships are flowing out of the Hormuz Strait like nobody's ever seen before, actually.
8: President Trump today celebrating the freer flow of oil, even as planned peace talks with Iran failed to materialize today. The White House called Vice President Vance back from Switzerland, but says Vance may make that trip soon. 47 people were killed this morning in Lebanon. 4 Israeli soldiers died, and then Israel and Hezbollah agreed to a ceasefire. Defying a judge's order, Acting Attorney General Todd Blanche today refusing to sign a statement verifying President Trump will not resurrect his fund to compensate Americans. Team USA makes the round of 32 at the World Cup, beating Australia. The director who gave us Cheers.
10: You wanna go where everybody knows your name.
8: James Burroughs has died at 85. He also gave us The Mary Tyler Moore Show and Will and Grace. This is ABC News.
11: That's basically what it is.
12: Yeah.
11: Whole lot of nonsense from that whole Obama presidential library opening. Think that thing's going to be successful? As far as people wanting to go?
13: Initially, I think it will be.
14: Yeah, I think so.
11: Like 3 years from now, people are still going to be like, you know what? We got to make a pilgrimage to Chicago to see the Obama Library.
14: I think 3 years from now is when it'll start tapering off.
11: Yeah. I wouldn't be surprised if it'd be two.
13: This thing looks unbelievable. It's got a basketball court in it.
11: Well, Big O love to shoot hoops.
13: Yeah, it's got a full-length basketball court in it.
11: Can you play?
13: Can he or can anybody? Anybody can, I guess. If you go there, you can play.
11: It's like Field of Dreams?
13: Sounds that way. I don't know for sure, but...
11: Okay.
13: I don't want to send you up there thinking you're going to play ball and then not be able to. I don't know. But
11: now, did his college letters make it into the presidential library?
13: I don't know.
14: Gay fantasies? No.
11: Wrote to his girlfriend.
13: It's got its own little wing.
11: If you're unfamiliar with that story, it's still an all-timer. It's one of the most confusing things ever. He's writing letters to his girlfriend, although in the letters to his girlfriend, he's talking about what, David?
14: Gay sex. Fantasies. Yeah.
11: That he sees dudes throughout the day and fantasizes about having intercourse with them.
13: Yeah.
11: Because nothing endears you to your girlfriend quite like that. It's like, oh, gosh, that's so hot. I can't wait to have dinner later. What?
13: Yeah. It's Barack 619. It's right there.
11: Has she ever been interviewed? I can't remember.
14: Yeah. Girlfriend? No, I don't think so.
13: I don't think so. I'm not even sure who it is. It was never named, right? Or was it? I can't remember now.
14: I don't remember.
11: There was a name in a story. I do remember. Yeah, at least that's what I remember. It could be. I got to look it up now.
13: You think about all the letters you wrote to girls over the years and how.
11: Well, yeah, I'm not saying it was Shakespeare or anything.
13: No.
11: But I gave it a shot.
13: Yeah, but I wasn't fantasizing about.
11: None of that.
13: No.
11: No, it was other things.
14: I saw a guy at the gas station, and I just really wanted to French kiss him.
11: Oh, my gosh. No, it would be things that included her.
13: Yes. Well, normally that would be correct.
11: Yes. Holy cow. But he's definitely not gay.
14: No, he's not.
13: Definitely not.
11: But all I can think about is this woman. Is she, like, looking in the mirror going, do I look like a dude? That could not have been good for her self-confidence,
13: well,
11: could it?
13: I would think not.
11: I don't know how it works.
13: I don't know if those will be featured in the Barack Obama Museum or not. It's big enough. I mean, that thing's huge.
11: Yeah. You know who wept while he was there?
13: Everybody.
11: Gavin Newsom, apparently.
13: Oh, yes. Did he really?
14: That's what he said,
13: wept?
14: At least. That's what he claimed during a little interview on MSNBC.
13: Yeah. That guy.
11: I love that. Oh, come on.
13: Wept during Barack Obama's speech. Okay. Oh, crap.
14: Wasn't even just during his speech. It was just taking it all in.
13: It is a religion, isn't it?
11: It seems like it. Okay, here you go.
15: I walked up. A couple of people said, when they walked upstairs, they said they were crying the whole time. And I looked at him. I said, I'm good. Got up there, literally started tearing up. And I think everybody feels that spirit and that pride that we've been missing. And we didn't even realize how much we've been missing it. And we've been missing it because of the divisiveness. We've been missing it because we have people that, frankly, are unworthy of their positions. And there we saw on stage people that were worthy of what our founding fathers lived and died for.
11: Dude, they all got their talking points, didn't they?
14: Yeah.
13: It's like Mecca to these people.
11: You could say that. But the talking point is...
13: Weeping?
11: Well,
13: yeah. Well, I wonder what triggered it. Was it the movie of him and whomever? I don't know. God, I mean, you know, if you're going to say that, I want to know where it was specifically.
14: Just taking it all in, Scott.
13: Just
11: the feeling. The majesty of it, Scott.
13: The peacefulness. And he's worthy of that position.
11: Yeah.
13: Not unworthy like those scumbags doing it now.
11: But that's what they all said. He reminds us of integrity. He reminds us of a better time.
13: Mm. It's such fantasy.
11: Oh, I don't really disagree at all.
13: I mean,
11: yes. You know what it's time for. We'll just move on.
13: I was weeping.
11: There could be other clips, but I don't know if you could take it, Scott.
13: I walked on the basketball court and was weeping.
11: Well, we do this a couple of times a day. Go around the table. It may not be the biggest story out there, but it caught your attention. David, what's your story here?
14: Well, former Vice President Al Gore is making the rounds now because it's like 20 years after his documentary was released or something like that. And, well, he was talking to ABC News about the importance of talking about climate change.
11: Not how wrong the movie was?
14: No.
11: Oh, okay.
16: You say the climate crisis is a moral and spiritual issue, not a political one.
11: Yeah.
16: Do you still believe that?
17: Oh, absolutely. And I put it in the context of all of the other morally based challenges that humanity has confronted, the abolition of slavery, the women's rights and women's suffrage.
11: What?
17: The U.S. Is hurting. We are hurting ourselves by pretending that it's not real and that we don't need to do anything about it.
11: Okay.
14: Wait, for
11: just
14: someone.
11: Just like slavery.
14: Yeah. It's like confronting slavery. Yes, this thing that I've been completely wrong about for the last 20 years is sort of like that.
11: Mm-hmm. Yeah, isn't that what you think, Scott?
13: No.
11: You're killing me today, Scotty, I got to tell you. Oh, man. I don't know what other clips we have that's going to send him over the edge.
13: Well, it's really, I mean,
11: we
13: today,
11: gotta hold off.
13: It's been a today is a banner day because... when you can, you know, get Obama, Gore, Gavin Newsom in the same show within the same 15 minutes.
11: Yeah. By the way, as far as the letters that Barack wrote to the college girlfriend,
13: yes,
11: that was Alexandra McNear, surname. Mm-hmm. That's who he was dating.
13: So why we haven't asked her about it? Maybe we haven't. I just didn't remember it. I don't know.
11: Well, he talked about his androgynous mind.
13: Mm-hmm.
11: Yeah, part of the letter.
13: Sounds like a movie, doesn't it?
14: Barack Obui? Is that? Yeah.
13: The androgynous mind.
11: He wrote, in regard to homosexuality, he said he must say that he believes it's an attempt to remove oneself from the present. A refusal, perhaps, to perpetuate the endless farce of earthly life. He said, you see... He makes love to men daily, but in the imagination. Yeah.
13: Hmm.
11: They're like nine letters from 1982 to 1984. Yeah. Okay.
13: Yeah.
11: Very normal.
14: Yeah. We all have things that we've written down in the past that we regret, but I think that would be an all-timer.
11: Yes. Yeah, there'd be things that if your kids saw it, they'd be like, oh, golly, but not like that.
14: No.
11: All right. Scotty, what do you got for your story?
13: Well. A Colorado teacher has been fired after an investigation found students were allegedly asked to kiss classmates during classroom skits. Some reporting they felt pressured to participate because the performances counted towards their grades. CBS News in Denver is reporting Denver Public Schools voted 7-0 to terminate French language and cultural teacher Jennifer Honka. It's at Northeast Early College for incompetence, they said, and neglect of duty. And usually when she forced the kids to kiss each other, it was two girls kissing each other and not so much the boys.
11: She didn't want boys kissing one another?
13: But she liked the girls kissing each other because of her lifestyle.
11: Oh.
13: One student said that they were very uncomfortable. They didn't know what to do. She said, I went ahead and kissed another student at my teacher's direction. This student shared a digital meme with the chemistry teacher that included a picture of Honka, the teacher, and the caption, she makes girls kiss. The meme.
11: Can you imagine? Hold on a second.
13: Yes.
11: Your daughter comes home from school.
13: Yes.
11: Hey, how was your day at school? It was weird, though.
13: Yeah.
11: The teacher had me kiss Randy over there.
13: Yeah.
11: What?
13: Yeah.
11: Had you kiss another girl? Mm. Why? What? What's going on in the class?
13: The teacher had her kiss another guy. I'd wonder about it. What
11: yes,
13: the hell is
11: course.
13: Going on in
11: Either
13: there?
11: Way, what are we doing?
18: What's wrong with that?
11: No, see?
13: No, see, there you go. One student said the teacher's skits have been going on for a while. Student very uncomfortable. Didn't know what to do. She said, I went ahead and kissed another student.
11: Oh, man.
13: At my teacher's direction. But anyway, they also said one student interviewed directly in the Independent Review also testified that Honka, the teacher, always selected girls, despite nearly 50-50 split in the classroom.
11: Okay.
13: And, of course, there was some videotape, too.
11: Oh, boy. Man, got to be very careful.
19: Yeah!
11: Who you're sending your kids to every day.
19: Yeah.
11: For my story, this was a local one out of Montana. On the Yellowstone stretch of U.S. 191, a tractor trailer hauling bees overturned, okay, releasing an estimated 250 million bees. Crazy.
19: That's a lot of bees.
11: Yeah, even stinging a Gallatin County Sheriff's deputy.
13: Dang.
11: And here was the other thing. You know, there was video of it. There was one guy, he was stopped, and all of a sudden he had the windows down, saw it all coming, and he's rolling his windows up like, this is crazy. There's honey all over the place, too.
19: Hmm.
11: Yeah. I have to show you the video. It's kind of wild.
13: Bring your toast with
11: people.
13: You.
11: Yeah, I suppose you could.
13: Yeah.
11: But yeah, like, stopped for 20 minutes and snapped all sorts of photos, and you see the bees everywhere, and then there's honey going all across the pavement.
19: Hmm.
11: Crazy, but
19: sticky,
11: like,
19: situation, yeah.
11: Yeah, no doubt about it.
20: Oh, no, not the bees! Not the bees! Ah! I'm out of my eyes! Ah!
11: You're going to get that every time there's a bee story. I'm sorry, but the great Nicolas Cage from The Wicker Man. Not the bees. Yes. Everybody seemed to be okay after that one, though. All right.
13: So good they had somebody, Nick Cage was there to be interviewed quickly.
11: Yes. Got to get to a news update. Also sets you up with the Friday Five. Much more straight ahead right here.

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7: 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We have Mojo Productions out here spinning the tunes. 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
6: Mother Nature is being kind to us. We're seeing lots of blue sky off to the north and west. So when you get off work, get those cars, bring down and have supper tonight here at A&W. You know, I'm learning a little something since I've been down here as well. 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And then we were talking about the pork tenderloin, but you got another specialty sandwich that is hot here at A&W.
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6: It does sound good. 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
7: Oh, yeah. You can't beat the root beer. We make it in-house, which a lot of people don't believe, but we do. 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
6: Yeah, right here at A&W. 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
7: We're, of course, in Spencer, where we have our cruise in tonight, Emmitsburg, Spirit Lake, and Forest City.
6: All right. Cruise night tonight. So looking forward to it. If you had to pick your favorite classic car, what would it be?
7: Oh, I don't know. I'm really partial to the Ghostbuster car.
6: Okay, cool.
7: I've never had one come, but if it did, the DJ would definitely have to play Who You're Gonna Call.
6: Oh, excellent, excellent. So anybody out there that's got one of those vehicles, we would love to see you at cruise night tonight. So that's happening from 5 until 8. Great place to

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4: A Los Angeles City Council has taken the next step towards letting non-citizens vote in local elections. And this would include DACA recipients, temporary protected status holders. that would have the same vote as a U.S. citizen. And the guy behind the effort, it's going to be on the November ballot now in a 10-5 decision. The LA City Council said, yeah, we'll put that in front of voters. The guy said, Hugo Soto Martinez is his name. He's a city council member. And he said, this is about fairness and representation. It just does not make sense to me that someone who moves to Los Angeles for a temporary job has more of a voice than a parent who has been here for decades.
3: Oh, my gosh. Just follow the law.
4: Yeah.
5: That's all.
3: All right, we got to get the Nimrod. Here we go.
6: When the going gets tough.
7: Damn it, this is too hard.
6: The dumb get dumber.
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9: I love the poorly educated.
3: All right. Nimrods in the News. We go to, Florida. Jeffrey Vasquez, he's 23. He left jail after posting bail. Then he walks through the courthouse parking lot. Spots an unattended SUV with the keys inside. He has an option. He could walk by and say, man, I don't want to break the law anymore. Yeah. Or, man, I could take that. That's exactly what he did. He stole it, led deputies on a high-speed chase. That would be his second in less than a week.
5: Oh, my.
3: That's something.
5: Yeah, he's diligent.
3: He's back in jail now, facing a whole slew of new charges, including a theft charge for stealing an iPhone charger from another vehicle. And that's,
5: man,
3: Nimrod's in the News. He's something.
5: Walks around the parking lots a lot, huh?
3: Old Jeffrey. Yeah, don't leave him unattended there.
5: Wow.
3: No. All right, so for our Friday Five today, we thought about Father's Day songs. We've done it before. It's depressing.
4: Nobody writes positive songs about dad.
5: I mean, there aren't that many of them.
3: Unless it's a country artist.
5: Yeah, there's a lot of daddy songs there, yeah.
3: Yeah, but as far as just the mainstream, not so much. So, David, you had a different idea.
4: Yeah, well, we heard that dreamers are a beating heart of America, so why not songs with dream in the title?
3: There's some great dreamer songs.
10: Dreaming, yeah.
3: 1-888-485-MVCR is the number. Dream songs for the Friday Five, and we'll kick it off next.

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7: From ABC News, I'm Wayne Cabot. Let's begin with the good stuff. Team USA just made the round of 32 at the World Cup, beating Australia 2-0 in Seattle. Now to Washington, where the Trump administration is refusing a judge's order to put in writing that the $1.8 billion Trump fund is dead.
8: Judge Leonie Brinkema, who's already issued an injunction blocking the anti-weaponization fund, has said she would dismiss the lawsuit over it if senior Justice Department officials swear in a declaration that it's truly dead. Instead, the department responds to the judge by saying she can't make the officials do that. Rather than putting forward a sworn declaration in her court, they're pointing to Acting Attorney General Todd Blanche's pledge in a congressional hearing that the fund isn't moving forward.
7: ABC's Stephen Portnoy. More than 1,000 flights now canceled because of weather. The biggest impacts around Dallas, the season's first named tropical storm, fizzling after drenching the Gulf Coast. Tomorrow, many of us are advised to keep an eye on the sky for possible twisters. ABC meteorologist Leslie Lopez.
9: You're looking into areas of, it looks like the Midwest. We're going to continue to see a high-level threat, 3 out of 5, for destructive wind, large hail, and also tornadoes breaking out. Now, this does not happen till Saturday, so we're preparing ourselves for what's to come as we're heading into, it looks like, Saturday afternoon.
7: Israel and the Iran-backed Hezbollah have agreed to stop their heavy fighting in Lebanon. This is a day after a heavy exchange of fire killed 47 people in Lebanon. And 4 Israeli soldiers. There is no date set yet for postponed peace talks between the U.S. and Iran.
10: Sometimes you want to go where everybody knows your name.
7: The director of Cheers and so many classic TV comedies has died. James Burrows said in 2003 he wanted to be remembered so that every night forever you can tune in somewhere and there'll be a show I did. He did so many. Will and Grace, Taxi, Friends, Mary Tyler Moore, Laverne and Shirley. He was 85. This is ABC News.
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0: Mayor Zoran Mamdani says it's time to end horse carriage rides in New York City. On hold now after the death of an 18-year-old tourist who jumped from a runaway horse carriage, hit his head as the horse sprinted through Central Park without the driver. It's believed to be the first person to die in a horse carriage accident since they were introduced in Central Park more than 150 years ago. The California Highway Patrol investigating the deaths in extreme heat of the daughter of an Oscar-winning director and her husband. ABC's Alex Stone reports from California.
1: On Monday night, a California Highway Patrol officer came upon a vehicle along Interstate 5 north of Redding. The car was running, and inside were 84-year-old Judith Sheldon and 86-year-old Wiley Sheldon. Both were dead. Judith was a daughter of three-time Oscar-winning filmmaker William Wyler, and the Sheldons were well-known arts patrons in San Francisco. They were reportedly on a road trip to Oregon. They allegedly had no water in the car and their air conditioning wasn't working on a day when the temperature reached 109 degrees. The CHP has not said how they died, except that it was medically related. Alex Stone, ABC News.
0: This Sunday is the longest day of the year, and among the traditions on the first day of summer is something called Hike Naked Day. The origins are not clear, but Backpacker.com says it appears to have started with thru-hikers on the Pacific Crest and Appalachian Trail. However it started, hundreds of people now celebrate it. They do wear boots. Wayne Cabot, ABC News.
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3: From the news desk at Northwest Iowa Now with the latest news for Northwest Iowa, I'm Anthony Gonzalez. The Dickinson County Sheriff's Office is investigating an apparent drowning reported Thursday evening on East Lake Okoboji. According to a release from Dickinson County Law Enforcement, Okoboji police were initially called June 18th to the Edgewater Plaza condominiums on a report of a missing person. At approximately 5:37 p.m., a person walking along the docks discovered an individual in the water. The incident was later turned over to Dickinson County Sheriff's Office once it was determined to involve a water-related emergency. Dickinson County Medical Examiner also responded to the scene. Authorities say the investigation remains ongoing, but foul play is not suspected at this time. Agencies assisting at the scene include the Okoboji Police Department, Iowa Department of Natural Resources, Arnold's Park Okoboji Rescue, Dickinson County Medical Examiner, and Lakes Regional Healthcare Ambulance. The Sheldon Fire Department responded to a garage fire Thursday evening. Fire Chief Brad Hint tells Northwest Iowa Now the department was paged to 901 6th Street in Sheldon at approximately 7:30 p.m. Once on scene, firefighters found heavy smoke and flames coming from the overhead door on the south side. An interior attack was made through the walk-in door. The garage door was also removed to gain access. It appears the fire started in the southwest corner of the structure. The garage had heavy damage, and a 2021 Ford and 2017 Ford were both totaled. Firefighters used about 20,000 gallons of water and 10 gallons of foam. The fire remains under investigation. The Estherville City Council is taking additional time to review a proposed upgrade to the surfacing at Ninja Park. Work on the park surface was discussed during the regular City Council meeting Monday, June 15th. City Administrator Penny Clayton says the issue stems from damage caused by flooding in 2024.
4: The rubber mulch was damaged by the floodwaters in 2024. And so after many conversations with FEMA on how we were going to replace that, whether or not we were going to be able to mitigate the type of surfacing so that if we had a future flood, we wouldn't have the same issue.
3: Clayton says FEMA has agreed to contribute approximately $147,000 toward the project. However, the lowest bid to replace the surface with a new turf material came in at a higher cost.
4: The low bid that we received to replace the existing rubber mulch surface with a turf surface similar to that at Lincoln Park was about $178,000.
3: During the meeting, council members indicated they would like some more time to evaluate their options before moving forward. In the meantime, Clayton says Ninja Park remains open and continues to be used by the public. The City of Estherville also approved the acquisition of land through a donation from the Estherville Area Growth Partnership. During Monday night's regular City Council meeting on June 15th, the Council formally considered acceptance of the donation. City Administrator Penny Clayton says the parcel consists largely of open ground along the river corridor.
4: That property is generally between South First Street and the river and between Corey Jurgens Construction and ECOG. So it's about 28 acres of somewhat hay ground.
3: Clayton noted the property is now no longer suitable for development.
4: It was the site of the old city's wastewater treatment plant, and you can kind of see some lagoons when you go and look at the aerial map there. And so that particular piece of property is really not usable anymore because it is now entirely in the floodplain after the updated floodplain maps were distributed, so developing that is not likely.
3: Despite those limitations, the city sees value in the land as part of a broader, long-term plan, potentially allowing for future trail expansion along the river. City officials say the land would be preserved for long-term public use rather than development. The Wallingford Fire Department is hosting its annual fundraiser this Saturday. The annual event will be held at the Wallingford Fire Station June 20th and runs from 4:45 p.m. to 7 o'clock p.m. The Emmett County Cattlemen will provide grilled ribeyes, hamburgers, and hot dogs for the menu this year, along with homemade sides and desserts. Organizers will also hold a raffle with several prizes available, including gift cards and larger items. Wallingford Fire Chief Jared Fisher says a new option this year should help make carryout more convenient.
5: We do have one thing new this year. For to-go takeouts, you can go to the Wallingford Community Center and go through there this year. A little easier access and more room for people to work in.
3: Residents can either attend the fundraiser in person or pick up meals through the designated takeout location at the community center. Funds raised during the event will be used for fire suppression equipment, which will benefit more than just a local department.
5: It's for, you know, the Wallingford community, but I also want to add to Emmett County. We have mutual aid agreements with Estherville, Gruber, Ringstead, Armstrong, Grettinger, Terrell, and other communities. So this equipment also benefits their community as well. We want to be ready to go. We want to have the proper equipment to make our goals complete at a fire scene and making sure fire is out, everybody's protected, our firefighters are protected, and to be there for the community.
3: Fisher says the department has remained active in recent months, especially with grass fires, and continues to stay prepared and working with neighboring departments on fire protection efforts. And Creighton economist Ernie Goss says the 52.6% Rural Main Street Index this month is the best reading since July of 2023.
6: We ask, what is the number one action from the federal government that would help farm income and farm and ranch income? And 42% said lowering global tariffs. Get those tariffs down. Get the retaliation down. The next number, the next biggest factor was passage of a five-year farm bill. That was 26%. About 16% said use of year-round E15 would be very positive for the farm income, and that's particularly true for the grain-producing states.
3: Iowa's reading also popped above growth neutral, rising from 44.3% in May to 52.3% in June.
6: The trade numbers looking better in Iowa, a little below the mean for the region, but still 52.3 was the Iowa number, and that's above growth neutral. The number for the region was only a little bit, somewhat higher than that, but still Iowa's moving in the right direction. Still got issues with farm equipment sales, and that's very important for the Iowa economy, particularly what we call the rural Main Street economy.
3: Professor Goss compiles the Rural Main Street Index each month by visiting and surveying ag bankers in 10 Midwestern states. For more news, visit NorthwestIowaNow.com. I'm Anthony Gonzalez.
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3: 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Funeral services will be held on Saturday, June 20th at 10 o'clock a.m. at Bethany Lutheran Church in Spencer. Visitation will take place on Friday, June 19th, starting at 5 o'clock p.m., with family present from 5 until 7 at Warner Funeral Home in Spencer. Burial will be at Riverside Cemetery in Spencer. Warner Funeral Home is in charge of arrangements for 88-year-old Sylvia Moore of Spencer. Graveside services for Gay Smith of Los Angeles, California. That will be held at 11 o'clock a.m. Saturday, June 20th at North Lawn Cemetery in Spencer. A celebration of life will be held at 12 o'clock p.m. Saturday, June 20th at Oneota Park Lodge in Spencer. Farber and Ottoman Funeral Home of Sac City has been entrusted to care for Gay and her family. And once again, that was arrangements for Gay Smith of Los Angeles, California. Mass of Christian burial for 75-year-old Virginia Orger of Mallard, formerly of Ayrshire. That will be Saturday, June 20th at 11 o'clock a.m. at Holy Family Catholic Church in Emmitsburg, with a visitation 1 hour prior to the Mass. Burial will be at St. Mary's Catholic Cemetery in Mallard. Arrangements by Gillen Funeral Home for 75-year-old Virginia Orger of Mallard, formerly of Ayrshire. A memorial service will be held for 99-year-old Connie LaFoy of Arnold's Park. That will be at 1:30 p.m. Saturday at First Lutheran Church in Milford. There will be a visitation held from 12 o'clock p.m. up to the time of service on Saturday at the church. Robinson Funeral Home in Spirit Lake is in charge of arrangements for 99-year-old Connie LaFoy of Arnold's Park. 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The family encourages those attending to dress casual or wear pink or purple in memory of Kaya. In lieu of flowers, memorial contributions may be given to the family in honor of Kaya's memory and precious life. Turner Janice Funeral Home is in charge of arrangements for 5-year-old Kaya Wright of Spirit Lake. 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That will be Monday, June 22nd at 10:30 a.m. at Peace Lutheran Church in West Bend. Burial will be at the West Bend Cemetery in West Bend. Visitation will be Sunday, June 21st from 3 o'clock to 6 o'clock p.m. at Peace Lutheran Church in West Bend. Lent's Funeral Home of West Bend is in charge of arrangements for 86-year-old Juanita Anliker of West Bend. 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That will be Monday, June 22nd at 2 o'clock p.m. at Martin Matthijs Funeral Home in Emmitsburg. Burial will be at the Silver Lake Cemetery in Ayrshire. Visitation will be Monday from 11:30 p.m. up to the time of service at Martin Matthijs Funeral Home in Emmitsburg. Martin Matthijs Funeral Home of Emmitsburg is in charge of arrangements for 89-year-old Eileen Baus of Curlew. There will be no formal services for 73-year-old Neil Beers of Spirit Lake. Turner Janice Funeral Home is in charge of arrangements for 73-year-old Neil Beers of Spirit Lake. Services are pending for 47-year-old Chanel Gembler of Spencer, formerly of Lake Park. Turner Janice Funeral Home is in charge of arrangements for 47-year-old Chanel Gembler of Spencer, formerly of Lake Park. And that concludes your local area funeral announcements. 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
12: Showers will move out late this afternoon as the system shifts eastward and rainfall amounts will remain light. There is a very small chance of a spotty shower or storm in southwestern Minnesota this evening. If one does form, wind gusts up to 40 miles per hour are possible. After the showers move out, high pressure will then build in, allowing temperatures to drop into the upper 40s to lower 50s by tomorrow morning. Tomorrow will be dry and pleasant with also lighter winds. After a cool start, temperatures will rise into the 70s. From tomorrow night into Sunday morning, a low pressure system will move into the area and bring warmer air. Storm strength looks weak, so severe weather is not expected. Heavy rain also appears limited, though areas near the Missouri River could see around 1 inch or slightly more by Monday morning. With very dry grounds, it could take more than 1 to 2 inches of rain in a day or more to cause flooding, and that does not look likely. Overall, Saturday night into Sunday morning looks very light on precipitation. As for northwest Iowa, the storm track continues to stay just off to our west and south. As mentioned earlier in the day, our southern counties may see some sprinkles or a brief burst of light rain. Latest model data as of Friday evening suggest precipitation totals through Sunday at 1 p.m. could be around 0.01 inches in Cherokee County, including the towns of Cherokee, Quimby, Orillia, and Alta. Next week, upper-level winds will keep storms weak. A few small systems may pass through, but the chances for heavy rain and also severe weather remains quite low. Temperatures will also stay below normal for mid-June. So your key messages here for this evening: scattered light showers from I-90 south will gradually diminish from west to east through late this afternoon and early evening. A small chance, less than a 10% chance, of a stronger shower or isolated thunderstorm will be possible in southwestern Minnesota, which could produce a wind gust around 40. The greatest severe weather threat, as well as heavy rain threat, remains focused south of the Missouri River on Saturday. And models are a bit more consistent also, like mentioned, keeping the heavier rain further south as well along the Missouri River. The probabilities for an inch of rain, about 30 to 40% along the Missouri River, and then closer to only 10 to 20% along Interstate 90. Your KICD live Doppler forecast: a 70% chance of rain, at least through early evening. Then tonight, increasing clouds, lows of 49. Tomorrow, plenty of sunshine, daytime highs approaching 79. Tomorrow night, mostly cloudy, then a 50% chance of showers, lows of 56. Sunday, a 50% chance, highs of 71. Sunday night, a 30% chance, lows of 53. Monday, partly sunny, highs of 75. Monday night, mostly cloudy, lows of 54. Tuesday, a 40% chance of both showers and thunderstorms, highs of 76. Tuesday night, a 30% chance of both showers and thunderstorms before 1, partly cloudy, lows around 53. Wednesday, sunny, highs near 76. Wednesday night, clear, lows around 52. Thursday, mostly sunny, highs near 77. Thursday night, partly cloudy, lows around 54. And Friday, mostly sunny, highs near 79. Your record temperatures for today: 119, 33, and 43 in 1976. Your sunset this evening at 9:01, while your sunrise tomorrow morning will be at 5:40. As for today, your high is 74, and we hit that this morning at 10:51. Your low 49 at 4:14. And between 2 and 4 o'clock this afternoon, we've had on and off sprinkles and light rain, and we have received 3/1000ths of an inch here at the KICD studios. For more on your weather forecast, log online to northwestiowanow.com, along with bigcountry1077.com.
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14: Founded on the principles of charity, unity, and fraternity, the Knights of Columbus has built a legacy of supporting the sick, disabled, and their families since its launch in 1892. 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
15: Locally, Council 3965 of Clay and O'Brien Counties feed and interact with the community through omelet breakfasts that support local nonprofit organizations. 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
16: If you are a Catholic man looking to serve your community in these and other ways, the Knights of Columbus may be for you. 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
17: This is Sports on Radio Iowa. I'm Todd Kim. Eighth graders will be allowed to participate in varsity sports this fall under emergency rules approved by the State Board of Education. The legislature passed and Governor Reynolds signed a bill allowing eighth graders to take part in varsity sports. Iowa currently allows eighth graders to take part in baseball and softball and becomes the 25th state to allow eighth graders to take part in all sports.
18: What I'm learning from the states around us that initially things like cross country, track and field, and to some degree, wrestling and lower weights. That's where most of it occurs. It's not confined to those, certainly, but I think that's where they're seeing most of the participation.
17: That's Tom Keating, Executive Director of the Iowa High School Athletic Association. The Iowa men's basketball team will play a second game at the Casey Center in Des Moines next season. The Hawkeyes will take on Alabama Monday, December 21st. It's part of a two-game neutral site series that will see the Hawkeyes play the Crimson Tide the following season in Mobile, Alabama. The Tide finished 25-10 this last season and lost to eventual national champion Michigan in the Sweet 16 of the NCAA tournament. Iowa already announced a game against Creighton in the Casey Center. That'll be on November 15th. Summer workouts continue for the Hawkeye football team. There will be three new starters along the offensive line that has had five players taken in the NFL draft the last 2 years. Junior Trevor Lauk is entering his second season as a starter at left tackle and says several of the new starters have extensive experience the past few seasons.
19: They're not brand new at all. It's not like we're putting true freshmen out there. Like we're going to be putting guys out there with experience and that have played in meaningful snaps before, so we're not worried at all. You know, we just got to worry about like the day by day right now, what we can control, and then hopefully the results take care of themselves in the fall. Yeah.
17: The Hawkeyes open the season at home September 5th against Northern Illinois. 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

0: The Markley, Van Camp, and Robbins Show. Jamie Markley, David Van Camp, Scott Robbins. Got the Robbins trifecta coming up. Also, our number five and some honorable mentions from our Friday Five, songs with Dream in the title. News update, David Van Camp.
1: Well, I know somebody who is getting a lot of press today on her way out is Tulsi Gabbard, as she has gone after Anthony Fauci and also has dropped some documents that show how involved he was in covering up the origins of COVID.
0: Yes, and you've said before nothing's going to happen, David, as far as Fauci is concerned.
1: Oh, nothing's going to happen.
0: He was pardoned. Mm-hmm. But yeah. Hopefully, many Americans will know exactly what part Fauci had to play in all of this with the gain-of-function research and then covering it up and using, you know, intelligence agencies to help him with that. Nick Shirley tracks down the U.S. pardon attorney and talks to him about this and put it out on social media. And there's an interesting part to this. Roll it.
2: The United States pardon attorney.
3: Yes, sir.
2: Just before Biden left office, literally a few hours before, he started signing a lot of pardons.
3: Correct. Well, one of those, sort of. The auto pen started signing a lot of pardons. Go ahead. Yeah.
2: And one of those people was Anthony Fauci.
3: Yes.
2: What's the truth about
3: Anthony Fauci's
2: pardon?
3: Well, one thing you started out, let me just explain to folks. The pardon power is in the Constitution, and it basically says, I'm summarizing, the president can pardon anybody he wants for any reason he wants. There's not a procedure set up. There's not a system. It's really a very, the founders knew that there were times where you needed to write something that was wrong or do something you wanted, and that's what they gave him. So is that anything, any president can pardon anybody. With regard to the end of a term, Biden was in a rush down the stretch, or his staff was, and they were pardoning all kinds of people. They did all kinds of commutations at the last minute, all with the auto pen. The only signature on pardons that you see with a wet pen is Hunter Biden, which was signed at Thanksgiving. All the rest are auto pen.
0: Unreal.
3: Which begs another question. But most importantly, you can see, and these are email exchanges where Dr. Fauci's lawyer is saying, will there be pardons for Fauci? And then in the morning of January 20th, and just in time for the change of the presidency, Fauci got his pardon. And you have to accept, under American law, the one thing the Supreme Court has said is you have to accept the pardon. So Fauci immediately had his lawyer say, I accept the pardon, and sent that in. So they were very aware that they needed that, and they wanted it.
0: Okay.
4: Mm-hmm. So there isn't much you can do then, in other words.
0: I think there's still the question of the auto pen.
1: Mm-hmm.
0: That did he even know? Because the pardon power just belongs to the president. And if you had a bunch of staffers coming in saying, well, I want this person, I want this person, they auto pen it.
1: Mm-hmm.
0: How do you know that Biden actually pardoned Fauci? He probably did. Who knows?
4: Yeah.
0: But as far as the email exchanges with Fauci's team and basically begging for a pardon, what do you need a pardon for?
1: Well, they were afraid of a witch hunt.
0: Come on. Because
1: yeah.
0: You know you did some nefarious crap.
1: Yeah.
4: Yeah.
0: That's certainly part of it.
4: You took whatever faith we had in the system and just ruined it, just wrecked it.
0: Yes.
4: Forever.
0: Yes.
4: Certainly in our lifetimes.
0: Yes.
4: We're going to look sideways every time something comes down from these people.
0: Yeah. It's something I talked to my daughter about, who just graduated from med school and is now in a doctor,
4: yep.
0: And talking about people's trust, whether it's doctors or the medical industry, whatever it is really low. Now, as far as people's personal doctor, that trust, there's still a trust there.
4: Sure.
0: But as far as the whole industry, no. And if you were looking to one person who betrayed that trust more than anybody, it would have to be that guy.
1: Well, he'd be the figurehead of it for sure, yeah.
0: Yeah. That's too bad. And then as far as an update on Iran, it changes by the hour.
1: Yeah.
0: Well, the straits open. Nope, not anymore because Israel won't take their troops out of southern Lebanon. Blah, blah, blah, and here we go. So the blah, blah, blah is pretty much the update there.
1: There you go.
0: I mean, unless there's been something else in the last 15 minutes,
4: it's
0: David.
4: Nothing but blah, blah, blah. Mm-hmm.
1: Yeah, it's a lot of blah, blah, blah, that's for sure.
0: Okay, so before your trifecta, as far as the Friday Five, songs with Dream in the title. I had all these honorable mentions, and again, the five, Aerosmith, Dream On, Tom Petty, Running Down a Dream, Dreamweaver from Gary Wright, Fleetwood Mac, Dreams, and then your number five that we didn't get to yet.
5: Number five.
0: So some people get offended if you say Van Hagar. I never said that.
4: No.
0: Detrimentally. It's just Van Halen and Sammy Hagar together. It is Van Halen.
4: He sings his butt off on this song.
0: Yes. Yeah. I remember they did, it was like a live radio show for the release of the 91 album, For Unlawful. And Eddie's like, let's do Dreams. And Sammy's like, dude, like, I gotta sing that live? They did it, and he killed it. It was great.
4: Man.
0: Yeah, it's way up there. So, yeah, good list all the way around. And a few songs that we hadn't had a chance to get to yet. That was a big song.
1: Yep.
0: That almost made somebody's five, didn't it?
1: That made my five, yeah.
0: Yeah, big one. Are you going to go through all this without talking about that Philly soul from Daryl Hall?
4: Well, he's got blue-eyed soul voice, yeah.
0: Yeah, that's it. Blue-eyed, yeah. Philly soul.
4: Well,
0: there you go.
4: The Philly guys, yeah.
0: Yeah. And then

0: And a classic rock.
1: But it doesn't rock.
0: Yeah. Well, we should have played more of that did rock a little bit. Rainbow.
1: Oh, I like this song, too.
0: I really like this song. I bet David's never heard it.
1: No, I don't think I have.
0: Yeah. It was big summer 83.
1: The great Joelynn Turner.
0: 4 years before you were born.
1: Yeah.
0: Gosh dang.
1: I know.
0: And then they give you old. Yes. Any other honorable mentions that we want to get to before the trifecta?
2: Let me see. I thought I had one that we hadn't gotten to yet.
0: What's that?
2: Well, Ted Nugent.
0: Oh, Scream Dream?
2: Yeah.
0: Oh, man.
2: Yeah.
0: I had that album. You know what the first single of that album was? Wango's the Tango. Oh, yeah.
1: The new sound right there.
0: Yeah. My mom was so great. She took me to the record store the day Scream Dream came out.
3: Wow!
0: Okay. I think we're all ready for your big trifecta now, if you're ready.
1: No, I'm certainly ready.
0: All right, let's do it.
4: Are you ready?
5: One, two, fuck about you all.
4: It's the three most important news stories of the day.
6: I hit the trifecta.
4: Well, at least according to Scott Robbins. It's the trifecta on the Markley, Van Camp, and Robbins Show.
0: Every day about this time, Scott Robbins' top three stories helped by his top 40 hero.
7: I'm Casey Kasem.
1: Hey, Casey.
7: Yes.
1: Big weekend planned?
7: Yeah.
1: Want to watch the U.S. Open?
7: Nope.
1: Okay, fine.
7: I'm ready.
1: What's he going to do?
7: Three.
1: Soccer, probably.
7: No way.
2: Those fighting words, man.
1: I know.
2: All right. Number three, TSA sounding the alarm with World Cup fans.
1: Yeah. Transportation Security Administration issuing a very serious warning to international World Cup visitors. Don't pack ranch dressing in your carry-on. They love ranch dressing.
0: What's the deal with the ranch dressing?
1: They love it. As the World Cup, millions of international visitors to the U.S., they're big fans of American staples, one of those being ranch dressing. They have also issued a statement saying, if you get ranch dressing here, don't just drink it.
0: They're drinking the ranch.
1: Yeah.
0: Oh, wow.
1: just drinking it. They're like, don't do that. It's bad for the old intestinal tract,
0: well,
1: man.
0: Yeah. Man.
7: I love the smell of cabbage and pork cooking.
1: You do.
2: What's that have to do with mayo on it?
0: Okay.
1: So they're saying, don't. If you're going to do this, it's got to go into your carry or in your checked baggage. If you want to bring this home, you got to do that. And I'm thinking to myself, is ranch dressing not available worldwide everywhere?
2: This is the land of plenty, sir.
1: Yes.
2: The Eurocores can't comprehend it.
1: They can't.
7: Right. Now, on with the countdown.
0: Scott Robbins,
1: the
0: trifecta.
1: Yes.
0: Top three of the day, now number
7: two.
2: Number two, a federal judge is apologizing for being a little bit loud.
1: Yeah, Judge in Georgia, the federal judge, has apologized to former law clerks for harmful and offensive and unprofessional behavior amid allegations she had engaged in sexual activity with a high-ranking uniformed police officer in her office during work hours.
7: Yowza,
1: within
7: yowza,
1: earshot
7: yowza.
1: Of the staff.
0: They could hear him?
1: Yes.
0: Wow.
7: Fun.
1: For somebody anyway, right, Case? You deserved better than to have your experience marred by my offensive conduct, she said, by the way. She wrote this in a letter. The actions were patently wrong, and there is no excuse. It's entirely deficit. I had an entire moral deficit. So I did not take full accountability for my actions, and I give you my apologies that you deserve. And by the way, they're still trying to impeach her. Impeachment proceedings are still going on.
0: Passion took over, huh?
1: Just threw common sense right out the window.
7: Now, that's not as tricky as it sounds.
0: I guess, yes.
7: And the countdown continues.
0: Scott Robbins' trifecta, top three of the day.
7: And finally, one.
2: Number one, a TV host quit after sharing fake news.
1: Yeah, Argentine TV host quit after she erroneously reported that soccer star Lionel Messi's dad had died 2 days after he led his Argentinian team to win.
0: His dad did?
1: No, his dad is not dead. Florence Pena made the false report surrounding Jorge Messi's health during the stream broadcast and said, I don't want to be the one to break the bad news, but I have to. But Mr. Messi's dad has just died. Right in the middle of the World Cup.
3: I was never as close to my father as I would have liked.
1: He left us. Turns out she was wrong.
6: He's fine.
1: He had some health issues.
6: Okay.
1: But he was on the mend, according to the family.
6: All right.
1: She apologized, saying it really wasn't me. It was fed into the prompter, and she just read it.
6: Well, who fed it into the prompter?
1: Well, whoever the producers were. Wherever they got the information.
6: But she got fired.
1: But it was wrong. Yeah, she got let go.
8: What the hell's going on here?
6: Well, that doesn't sound right.
1: Yeah, that would be startling, though, to hear a local newscaster tell you your dad's dead.
6: Well, yes.
1: Yeah.
6: But again, if she's just doing the gig and she's just reading it.
1: She's just reading it.
6: What is she supposed to do?
1: I don't know. You tell me. I don't know. But they hit somebody's head had to roll, and right. I guess it was hers.
9: And so. There you have it.
6: Yeah. Scott Robbins trifecta, the top three of the day. Well done, Scotty, as always. Yeah, I don't quite get that one.
1: Too bad.
6: Yeah, it is too bad. Okay. Oh, man. Stabbing because you want to charge your phone? What's that about?
1: What?
6: Nimrod's in the news and a news update coming up.

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0: From the Seattle Times, and I have to read it like this because it's a whiny soy boy type of article.
3: Okay.
4: Some Seattle soccer fans have mixed feelings about patriotically backing the U.S. team during the Men's World Cup, actions of President Donald Trump.
0: But then, meanwhile, at the stadium in Seattle, this was the scene. I don't know if you happen to see this. Okay.
2: So, doesn't seem like they're troubled.
0: Yeah, I mean, honestly, if you're not gonna root for the USA in this because of Donald Trump, then you're a loser who needs his head examined.
1: Well, you're mentally ill.
2: Yeah,
0: it's okay if you root for another team, I guess. But like, if it's just because of Donald Trump, and you're like, well, I don't really know if I want to get help.
2: Yeah, exactly. I got a Seattle story coming up for Nimrods.
1: Oh, do you?
2: Yeah. Hmm. But before we get there, did you see this study out of the University of Calgary? This is groundbreaking. What they found out was that cannabis exposure causes rats to eat even when they're already full. The rats get the munchies when high.
1: Well,
2: how much money did it cost to study that? Like, you wouldn't expect it?
0: Well, I mean, come on, man. Think about the scientific inquiry in there, and also how cool would it be to just get rats stoned?
2: I suppose.
1: They eat a lot
0: and get
1: of Cheetos.
0: Paid for it.
1: Yeah.
2: Yeah. They put on Pink Floyd.
1: Open up a bag of Cheetos, dump it in there. Yeah, that's
2: yeah, they loved it.
1: Good stuff.
2: All right, we got to get the Nimrods. Here we go.
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6: I love the poorly educated.
2: All right. Nimrods in the News, Seattle, Gasworks Park. Our friends in Seattle, already familiar with this story. A 31-year-old man arrested after getting stabby with a 21-year-old man who was just trying to break up a huge fight that was going on because you had a bunch of people in the bathroom there at Gasworks Park all fighting over the outlet to see who could charge their phone.
1: Oh, gosh.
2: And the 31-year-old's like, no, this is mine. The guy's like, hey, let's just, we don't need to be fighting over this. And then dude gets stabby. Investigation uncovered the victim was in his tent when he heard the disturbance and just wanted to go mellow people out. Not supposed to be tense there, but hey, whatever. He's going to be okay. That's the good news. The other guy's been arrested, and that's Nimrods in the News.

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